Mel Torme and the Marty Paich Dectet, with Mel singing Once in Love with Amy from the show Where's Charlie? And lyrics by Frank Lesser. And that was from a book by George Abbott and based on the play Charlie's Aunt by Brandon Thomas. And that musical debuted on Broadway in 1948. And I really enjoy listening to Mel Torme with the Marty Paich Dectet on that particular album. Mel Torme sings Schubert Alley. Well, to the UK now, and we've got Frankie Vaughan singing about A Green Door.

0: Frankie Vaughan singing about the green door, the door of a club, where quite a lot of wonderful things go on, but he's not allowed in. And Frankie Vaughan was a real heartthrob. He took that to number two in the UK charts in 1956. He was also a great advocate of youth clubs, and every year he sang a song and gave the royalties and the profits to one song each year in his career to the Association of Boys Clubs. And he was famous for going to Glasgow and making a public appeal to the gangs to stop their fighting and lay down their weapons, which was a remarkable thing to do back then. A great talent and a great advocate for youth, Frankie Vaughan. Well, let's stay with a British singer. And I've got Dave King up next, who's singing about Hotta Chocolata.
1: Hotta

0: Anchor down.
1: Dave King with Hotter Chocolata. And I heard that on our station manager Tony's show, The Breakfast Bustle, a few mornings ago. So thanks, Tony, because I thought that's a jolly nice, happy tune about a very nice drink. And Dave King was a comedian, singer, a member of the King Brothers singing duo, and had an outstanding career when he left the group. And I said duo, they weren't, there were four of them, and went solo. So well done, Dave King, another great British performer. Well, let's go back to the States to a female now. I think it's time for some Doris Day.

The great voice of Julie London singing You and the Night and the Music. And that was composed by Arthur Schwartz with lyric by Howard Dietz. And the song was debuted in the Broadway show Revenge with Music. The show originally opened in November 1934 and ran for just 22 performances and then closed. It reopened again in 1934 and I think I got my dates wrong there, but anyway, it reopened a little later and ran for just 135 performances. And it has been said of the show, the musical yielded two enduring hits and a profit, although it was an artistic failure. And before that, you heard Doris Day singing Whatever Will Be, Will Be, and she sang that in the Alfred Hitchcock film, The Man Who Knew Too Much. Only Doris Day could bring some delight and beauty to an Hitchcock thriller. How about that? Well, let's stay with American singers, and up next we've got Margaret Whiting.

Margaret Whiting with Nobody But You. Margaret Whiting was married to the composer and band leader, Richard Whiting. I don't have any information on who was backing her. I can only assume it was her husband, or even the date, but a very nice track I thought it would be to include anyway. Well, let's move back to the UK with our penultimate track tonight, and we've got Petula Clark.

Petula Clark singing I Couldn't Live Without Your Love, and that was a 1966 hit single for her, written by Tony Hatch and Jackie Trent, and a delightful song it was too, and I understand it is still one of Petula Clark's favourite songs. Well, that brings us to the end of another Light and Easy here on Angel Radio with me, Bill Davis, and I'd like to say thanks very much for your company. See you next time. But also, thanks very much to Sue in Emsworth for sponsoring the show. And I'm going to play out tonight with another Petula Clark song by James Last, My Love.

And welcome along to the 60-minute show here on Swinging Radio 60s. Chris Rogers here with you for the next 60 minutes with some great music as well. Also got a featured artist as well, and I'll tell you who that is a bit later on. But that song there, the guitar player, Her and Him, came from Jimmy Justice, 1963 song. It was written by John D. Loudermilk. He's the guy that wrote the Nashville Teens tune, Tobacco Road. But that one had some classy Spanish guitar playing on it as well, and that was performed by Judd Proctor. As I say, welcome along to the show. Really, I've got some great music for you, like this one from Dusty.

Yeah, simple as that. Wishing and hoping, that's Dusty, of course, Dusty Springfield. That song was in the Billboard Top 20 during July and August 1964. It stayed on their chart for 7 weeks. At the same time, Dusty was in the UK Top 20 with one of her other songs, I Just Don't Know What to Do with Myself. Now it's, I can tell you what you can do for the next hour. Just stay tuned to Swinging Radio 60s because I really have got some great music for you. Almost non-stop music. Featured artists today are The Cream, so I've got 4 tracks from them. So we're going to start off with this one, Strange Brew.

There we are. Strange Brew from Croon. That's an album track from today's featured artist. And that song appeared on their 1967 second album, Disraeli Gears. And three more songs from them before the end of the show.

There we are. That's a band called The Kubas, spelled K-O-O-B-A-S. Take Me for a Little While. It got to number 3 on the 2nd of January 1966 in the top 40 of the pirate radio ship Radio London, which broadcast on 266 on the medium wave band. 266 metres, that is, on the medium wave band. Right, let's carry on with the great music we continue to play here on Swinging Radio 60s. And this is the Isley Brothers.

There we are, two in a row here on the 60-minute show with myself, Chris Rogers, on Swinging Radio 60s. First of all, you heard Behind a Painted Smile. That came from the Isley Brothers, and I'm playing that one from the Motown Chartbusters Volume 3 album. That song got into our top 10 during May 1969. And then the second track from the featured artists, who are today Cream, Sunshine of Your Love. During August 1968, that song was in the top 5 Billboard chart in America, but the highest UK position was number 25. Right, I've got a choice for you now. Do you fancy a bit of Burt's Apple Crumble? You can either have it with custard or with cream. Okay, here it is. I suppose you've just had the cream, actually. So you can have it with some custard.

I thought you'd enjoy that. That's Burt's Apple Crumble there from a band called The Quick. They've missed out the C. It's just about Q-U-I-K. And I'm playing that one from a 1967 album called just simply The Mod Scene. It's The Monkees.

That's an album track from the Monkees. It actually comes from their album called More of the Monkees, and that track there was called The Kind of Girl I Could Love. Right, we've all got to be very silent now. Have a listen.

Well, I hope you enjoyed that one. Lily the Pink from The Scaffold. Number one song here in the UK during December 1968. Of course, Mike McGeer was in the trio, and it was his brother's song that knocked their song off the top spot with Oh Bloody Oh Blazar in January 1969. And it was the Marmalade that did the version, not the Beatles version, although, as I say, Paul McCartney wrote the song. But I'm sure both brothers weren't bothered about that at all. I mean, they're having a whale of a time, I guess, in the 1960s. Just

Well, do you remember that one? King of the Whole Wide World. It came from Leapy Lee. He is best known for his song Little Arrows that got into our charts during September 1968. Right, this next song was a follow-up single to a number one tune.

It Mech from Desmond Dekker and the Aces. It was the follow-up single to the number one song, The Israelites. It Mech didn't do quite as well, but still managed to get into our top 20 during July 1969. Time to go back to the featured artists, who are today Cream, and this is the third track from them, called White Room.

White Room, and that came from Cream, and they are today's featured artist. It was also released as a single and got into the Billboard Top 5 during November 1968, but here could only manage to get as high as number 28 in the UK.

Well, there we are. That's the song there from Johnny Bond, Hot Rod Lincoln, a song that recorded in 1960, and that was the year that National Service was abolished. Not a hit, but a great tune, and you can see where Johnny Cash got the idea for his hit tune, One Piece at a Time, from. Right, you certainly know this song.

Well, there we go. When you walk in the room, that came from The Searchers. It was in our top 20 during October and November 1964 and spent a total of 8 weeks on our chart. The highest US position was number 35. And you're listening to Chris Rogers on Swinging Radio 60s. It's the 60 Minute Show.

Point of No Return. That was Gene McDaniels from 1962. He recorded the Goffin King song when he was just 27. It gave him his sixth straight hit and the fourth and last top 30 entry for him. Georgie Fame also covered the song, and he made it a bit of a mod classic as well.

When Love Is True, that comes from Susan Hampshire. Unfortunately, not a hit for her. Of course, Susan can be best remembered for the female lead in the 1963 Cliff Richard musical Wonderful Life. She also appeared in the 1960s drama series called The Forsyte Saga. I'm sure you remember that.

Chico's Girl, and that came from a band called The Girls. The song was written in 1962 by Barry Mann and Cynthia Well, but the version you just heard wasn't recorded until 1966. The Girls were a popular live act and appeared on TV shows in America like Chivalry, Hollywood A-Go-Go, and also Hullabaloo. And it is Swinging Radio 60s. That's what you're listening to, the Swinging Radio 60s 60-minute show with myself, Chris Rogers. Still got time for a few more great tunes as well before the end of the programme.

There we are. I can't wait until I see my baby's face. That was a lady called Pat Thomas. The song was recorded on the 9th of September 1964. It didn't make the charts, but was revisited in 1974 when Dionne Warwick recorded it and put a version of that song on her album called Then Came You. And then came the last track from the featured artists.

was the last track then from the featured artists, who today were Cream. It was from their fourth and final studio album called Goodbye. It was released on the 5th of February 1969, the album. And of course, Badge, do you know the story about how the title came about? It was basically that when George Harrison wrote the song, he wrote on the music notes, Bridge. And Eric Clapton said, why have you written Badge there? He said, it's not Badge, it's Bridge. And then I said, hey, that'd be a great title for the song. So that's how it ended up as being called Badge. You probably knew that anyway. Thanks very much for listening in to the programme. I hope you can join me again very soon. I'll be back again shortly, I hope, on Swinging Radio 60s. But stay tuned, because we've got some great programmes coming up for you.

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1: Hello there, it's Jill today with you, and I'm going to be with you for the next hour, and I hope you're going to keep me company. Today I'm going to tell you a little bit about a gentleman who I've always admired, Paddy Roberts. I'm not going to go into depth really, I'm not an oracle, but I'm going to play one or two of his songs, and some of the songs actually that he, because I don't know if you knew, he's a famous songwriter, so we'll go into that a little bit later. So to start off with, we're going to have Duke Ellington with, well, what was his name again, Stompy Jones, that's it, Stompy Jones.

now, Duke Ellington with Stompy Jones. Harry Belafonte now, and It's Only One Like Me. Now, when I queued this one up, I must admit it didn't sound quite like him at first, but yes, it is. So I hope it's one perhaps you haven't heard often, because I most certainly haven't. Here he is.

Harry Belafonte there with Only One Like Me. Well, there can only be one like me who keeps making mistakes here. The other day I was playing a record, and it was the Bronx Sisters, and it was called How Many Times, and I think they loved it. It got a lovely sweet sound. And of course I started prattling on about a couple of other records, and I think I got my X's wrong, because the Bronx Sisters didn't do the other two I referred to, which was Ukulele Maid and Out of the Dawn, and that was the Trick Sisters, and they've got a lovely sweet sound. So I thought I'll put that right in case any of you oracles out there phoned up and said anything about it. But no, the Bronx Sisters didn't actually do Ukulele Maid, but you're going to hear it now, and it's really, really sweet sound, this one.

Here now, the Trick Sisters with Ukulele Maid. I wonder if they came across this chappy, that sly old gentleman from Featherbed Lane. If they're a maid, if they're upstairs doing the beds, I wonder if they came across him. And here he is, Bing Crosby, to tell us all about that sly old

0: Hey now, that sly old gentleman, Bing Crosby there. You know, I was saying you just now, I'm a great fan of Paddy Roberts, and if you've heard some of my programmes, you know I do play him quite a bit. And I thought perhaps you might like to know a little bit about him. I've only just found this out myself. Now, he was a songwriter, and he did many, many records, songs for other people to sing, which I'm going to play a few later on. But he was born in 1910, and he was a South African. He died in 1975 in the UK, and he was a former lawyer. That was in South Africa. Of course, in those days, it would be the Union of South Africa, wouldn't it? Then he was in the RAF in World War II, and then after the war, he was a pilot with BOAC, and he held offices in the Performing Rights Society and the Songwriters Guild. Now, I'll come back to some of his records later on, but this one I thought perhaps you'd like to know, because this one was one of his many hits in the 50s, and that's the ones I will be playing today. And this one is called The English With Their Coals. Now, you can imagine him saying that, can't you, being a South African. But here we are with Paddy Roberts.
1: Oh, the Englishman is noted for his sang-froid, which translated means his usual bloody cold. And he loves his pipe and slippers and the misses and the nippers, and he's happy simply growing old. And he never says a word if he can help it. That's why people say he's always full of phlegm. He's quite unmoved by atom bombs and rockets to the sun. He never speaks to strangers, for it

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His technique is not particularly good. All the French and the Italians chase their women round like stallions, but the Englishman's a suet pud. And the slightest demonstration of affection he regards as being rather infradig.

the Englishman with his usual bloody coat. Oh, the Englishman has lots of little foibles, and some of them are really past belief. For he's still of the opinion that the folk in each dominion all regard him as the big white chief. But in spite of all his cures,

Piano Cocktail, and it is Dennis Wilson, with his own band. So I'll play him a bit later on. But in the meantime, we're going to go to Frankie Vaughan, and this was a hit in 1959 for him and for Paddy, who wrote it, and it is The Heart of a Man. So here we are.

that was a title from a film, I think, The Heart of a Man, Frankie Vaughan, recorded in 59. As I said just now, I've managed to dig out a record of Dennis Wilson. Now, I must apologise for this one because it is a wee bit crackly. It's, oh dear, I'm looking at it now and it's done some mileage, but it's a shame because there's some fabulous records, recordings on this one. But the one I'm going to play for you today is Autumn Nocturne.

Lovely and relaxing, that one, isn't it? Piano Cocktail's the title of that LP, and it's Dennis Wilson and Autumn Nocturne. Well, another record that was in the hit parade in the 50s, 53, which was Paddy's, was Johnny the Boy for Me, and it was a hit for Les Paul and Mary Ford. So I thought perhaps we'll put that one on now, shall we?

Yes, Paul and Mary Ford there, Johnny the Boy for Me. And that was another of Paddy's. This one isn't. It's the Dark Down Strutter Ball, recorded in 1936. And it's Ella Fitzgerald and her Savoy 8.

Very young Ella there with the Dark Down Strutter, 1936, that one. I've got another one here, actually, it's Paddy's, and I've noticed his records aren't very long. Most about 2 minute plus, some three, whatever. But this one again, 1:59, so he was a bit crafty there, wasn't he? And this one is Lita Rosa, and it is called It's a Boy.

Another Paddy there. It's Nita Rosa singing It's a Boy. Perhaps this lady is smiling and she wants you to smile because it's a little boy. I don't know, but I haven't heard her before. And her name is Christine Norden. So here we are with When You Smile.

0: When you smile, Christine Norden. 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Well, it's a boogie-woogie one. And the vocalist is a Jack Duffy. I'll give you a clue who he often sung with. You know he sung with Tommy Dorsey. Come on, Jill.
1: Along Tin Pan Alley, the word lullaby continues to get extra duty. Here's Jack Duffy with its most recent application, Lullaby and Boogie.

Jack Duffy there with Tommy Dorsey's band Lullaby in Boogie. Now, I've got another one of Paddy's that he wrote, and it is called Send For Me. And I was absolutely thrilled to find an orchestra that I really enjoy, which is Billy May. And you know who sung it? Yes, that wonderful Nat King Cole. So this is a super duper record. Hope you enjoy it.

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Nat King Cole there, Send For Me. Yes, he definitely did have a hit with that one, and he most certainly was done by Paddy, I can assure you. How about a nice tango? And it is From A Kiss Springs Happiness, and it is the La Plata Tango Band.

very abrupt ending there, wasn't there? That's a nice tango from A Chris Springs Happiness. Well, we get a lot of happiness, you know, from our pets, don't we? At the moment, we are petless, only when the grandchildren are on holiday and we have theirs then. And we look after various friends' pets, which is a pleasure. But we're going to have Flotsam and Jetsam now, and it is the Alsatian and the Pekingese.

0: In that self-same park, some men cried, hark, what on earth is all that din?
1: Some boys are beyond their depth in the pond, and one of them's fallen in.
0: The funny little mongrel cried, what's up? I've nothing to do, and I'm nobody's pup.
1: But where's that brave Alsatian hound, and where's that big

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1: Have you heard the news, cried the Pekingese, that wretched little low-down mongrel pup swam out to the lad and held him up.
0: By the collar of his coat till help came so, and they're giving him the dog's own DSO.
1: And the mother of the child...

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The Alsatian and the Pekingese. Style, eh? Style. Flotsam and Jetsam. Right, we're going to have Dog on the Piano. So what's they going to do about this one? I do not know, but it was recorded sometime between 1925 and 31, and it's the Percival MacKay's Band. So here we are with Dog on the Piano.

That was Dog on the Piano with Percival MacKaye's band. Now, this next one was a hit for Paddy as a songwriter, and most certainly for Ruby Murray, and it is You Are My First Love.

from the film Grape to be Young, You Are My First Love, Ruby Murray. We'll move on now from Paddy's songs at the moment, and we'll go on to Lou Stone, and the vocalist is a Benny Lee, and it is Waiting for Sally.

that was Waiting for Sally. You know, Paddy, he had loads of hit records which went out in the 50s. Next time I'm with you, I'll dig a few of those out again for you. I couldn't play more today, but anyway, we'll have them another day. I think it's time for me to be away because, I mean, I was nearly up. I don't know, the time waits for no man, does it? And I'm going to go out with Amos Milburn, Thinking and Drinking. Perhaps that's because he was waiting for Sally. I bet it isn't hot milk and honey, knowing Amos Milburn, eh? So it's Jill here, who's been with you for the last hour, just playing it by ear with some nice music. And I hope you've enjoyed being with me, because I have most certainly enjoyed being with you. So you take care of yourselves, won't you? So here is Amos Milburn with Thinking and Drinking, and I'll be thinking of you and hoping you're all going to take care of yourselves. Bye bye for now. Bye.

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1: Remember!
2: Hello everyone, it's Dennis Williams with you for a selection of tea time tunes from the golden years of melody and song, always with a look towards the brighter side of life. And we set the mood with George Elric, who likes bananas because they have no bones.

0: have no bones.
1: Hello, Mr. Durante. This is a surprise. What are you doing here?
2: What am I doing here? You ask me. It's mutiny, that's what it is. I come a million miles, a million of them, to see this London people, and this is what I get. It's mortifying, that's what it is. This George fella singing about bananas. Bananas without any bones. What do you suppose he's referring to? There's only one banana worth singing about, and that's grown on me. So don't quote me on that. It's mortifying, it's mutiny, it's degrading, that's what it is. Ha! Words fail me.
1: Well, don't let it get you, Mr. Durante. Listen to George sing this chorus.
0: Aha, the famous spokesman, even the unknowns, they like their bananas because they have their bony bones. It's everybody's weakness. It might be your ain. Didn't you like bananas because they have their bony beans? Man, there's something in bananas that gives you that strange feeling. Nobody can resist them. They are self-peeling. The quintuplets bear these, man. Those healthy five deons. They all eat bananas, 'cause they have no only bones.

0: George Elric with Henry Hall and I Like Bananas Because They Have No Bones, with reference to the Dion quintuplets, which clearly dates the song from 1936. Now, although very little has been documented about her early life, Elsie Carlyle is affectionately remembered both for her unique combination of sentimental ballads and her double entendre, risque cabaret songs, which were confined to her records and stage appearances, and never heard on the radio. Now here's a notable example, issued on the flexible cardboard and acetate Filmophone label, which seldom withstood more than a dozen playings. The backing is by J. Wilbur, and the date, 1931.
1: Whoever said a good man's hard to find, positively, absolutely sure was blind. I found the best that ever was. Here's some of the things he does. He shakes my ashes, greases my griddle, churns my butter, strokes my fiddle.

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0: still he sits around and lets my stove get cold. 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Time after time, if I'm not right there at his heels, he lets that poor horse in my stable miss his meal. There's got to be some changes, 'cause each day reveals my handyman ain't handy no more. 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All full of new ambition, he would trim my lawn. 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Now it looks like he needs life insurance. 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Around the house he was a perfect indoor chic. But now the spirit's willing, but the flesh is weak. My handyman ain't handy no more. My handyman ain't handy.
1: Two incredibly rare tracks by Elsie Carlisle, recorded on two separate single-sided Filmophone Flexible 78 records, issued in November 1930 and January 1931. The backing by J. Wilbur, who did extensive session work on pirate records in the early 1930s. Now, when I was a very young man, back in 1937, no week was complete without an evening spent at the local dance hall, where the most romantic dance was the Palais Glide, which we danced to this tune.

my bride. What a pretty scene on the village green, when the prince was wed to Angeline. Now as his princess, she's a great success.

Poor Little Angeline, a true Cinderella story by Roy Fox, with vocal by Sid Buckman. Bob Hope was not only a successful comedian, he was also a talented singer. And here he is in duet with Shirley Ross with The Ladies in Love With You.

0: If she can dress for a date without that waiting you hate, it means the lady's in love with you.
1: And when your friends ask you over to join the table,
0: but she picks a faraway booth for two.
1: Oh, well, sir, here's just how it stands.

0: 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You know the lady's in love with you.
1: And if she's met your old flames and she keeps track of their names, well, the lady's in love with you.
0: And if she phones you but doesn't reverse the charges, like all kinds of lady friends often do,
1: oh, hope, here's just how it stands. You've got romance on your hands because the lady's in love with you.
0: Now look, if she's allergic to fish, but you say fish, so it's fish, well, hold tight, it means the lady's in love with you.
1: A fish, fish, fish, if she should sneak a quick look inside your little red book, oh, the lady's in love with you.
0: And Sunday night when you take her to see that movie, nah, it'll be two loges, please.
2: Honey, honey, The balcony seat will do.
0: Yeah, what? Well, sir, that's just how it stands.
1: You've got romance on your hands because the lady's in love.
0: You mean that lady's in love?
1: Well, I didn't say nothing else but the lady's in love
0: with you.
3: Bob Hope, perhaps not the most prolific of recording artists, but what was lacking in quantity is certainly made up for in quality. Now, still remembered as the most versatile of all the veteran country western entertainers, Carson Robinson was a multi-talented whistler, composer, musician, and all-round entertainer. Here he is with Vernon Dalhart and the sound advice to leave the pretty girls alone.

Carson Robinson and Vernon Dalhart in Leave the Pretty Girls Alone, originally issued in the UK on the Green Label Zonophone series under the identity of Bud and Joe Billings. Time now for Cabaret, and today is Phil Harris, who relates a time when a stroll along the shoreline changed his life.

While I was walking down the beach one bright and sunny day, I saw a great big wooden box a-floating in the bay. I pulled it in and opened it up, and much to my surprise, ooh, I discovered a... 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I took it to a guy I knew who'd buy most anything. 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Ooh, get out of here with that before I call a cop. Ooh, get out of here with that before I call a cop. I turned around and got

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Get out of here with that and take it down below. Oh, get out of here with that and take it down below. The moral of the story is, if you're out on the beach and you should see a great big box and it's within your reach, don't ever stop and open it up.

just one more song. So let's conclude with Les Paul and Mary Ford in their follow-up to Mockingbird Hill, Hummingbird.

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Your local Army recruiter, in cooperation with this radio station, brings you transcribed Army Bandstand, featuring a program of popular music, the music that young America prefers, and today featuring the sounds of the United States Army Band Orchestra as they play Don't Be That Way.

0: There you have it, one of the many tunes popularized by Mr. Benny Goodman, Don't Be That Way. 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

0: Thank you very much, Steve, and we're going to be hearing more from you in just a moment. In fact, right after this important message from Sergeants Bill Trumbull and Bud Goodyear.
1: Young men, now you can choose before enlistment.
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0: Once again, back to the vocal stylings of specialist Steve Lawrence. He sings, "There'll Be Some Changes Made."
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Army Bandstand was produced at the Recruiting Publicity Center through the cooperation of the United States Army Band Orchestra, Lieutenant Colonel Hugh Curry conducting. This show was directed by Captain Paul Atrosian. The technical director is Specialist Arnie Rosen. Now, this is Specialist Jim Zimmerman reminding you that the Army lets you choose, qualify, and know all before enlistment.

That's heavy music. Yes, Glenn Miller's music. Introduced now by his own original signature, Moonlight Serenade. And presenting another program by the NBC Network, by Glenn Miller, foremost exponent of the swing trombone and one of America's ace arrangers, from the Glen Island Casino, just off the Shore Road at Eurochelle, New York, right on the shore of Long Island Sound.

0: Texas. What'd you say?
1: I'd like to bend your ear if you're going my way.
0: Okay, Glenn. What's worrying you? Tell me the story and I'll see what I can do.
1: Well, I got a new gal. It's a real killer diller, but I'm not so sure that she goes for Mr. Miller.
0: That's nothing to worry about. Man, don't you know how to go about finding out?
1: You tell me, Texas.

Only a few days ago, Glenn Miller introduced to the air a brand new tune, one that certainly caught on because the response in requesting it again have been coming in almost as fast as Uncle Sam's carriers can bring them in. Features the famous five-man sax section in the Miller organization, the voice of Ray Eberle in Twilight Interlude.

And there you have it. Glenn Miller playing Twilight Serenade. And it's been permanently recorded today so that all America will be putting it on their turntables before you know it. Marion Hutton steps up to sing now, We Can Live on Love.

boys and the band are really hot today. The reason for it, I suppose, is that they're plenty warmed up after a complete day of recording. And I'm going to ask them to repeat one that they waxed for today. I Want to Be Happy.

0: Once more, it's Moonlight Serenade. This time, marking the close to another program of dance music. It's played for you by one of America's ace arrangers and foremost exponent of the swing trombone, Glenn Miller, who's played for you with his Moonlight Serenaders from the Glen Island Casino, just off the Shore Road at New Rochelle, New York.
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3: Hello, it's Myrtle here. I wonder if I could have a record play today. I'd like to hear Let's Dance by Chris Montez, please. Thank you.

0: Hope you enjoyed that. They were the Tornadoes. This is Nigel from West Wittering.
1: Could you play True Love Ways by Buddy Holly, please? Thank you very much. Bye.

0: Tony. 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Norman Davis, Orndean. Thank you, Tony.
1: Oh, hello, Tony. It's Pam of West Wittering. For you to choose a record that you like. All right? Bye-bye. 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

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I just had a change of heart, what can it be? She's got eyes of blue, I never cared for eyes of blue, but she's got eyes of blue, and that's my weakness now. She's got dimple cheeks, I never cared for dimple cheeks, but she's got dimple cheeks, and that's my weakness now. Oh my, oh me. Oh, I should be good, and I would be good, but gee. She likes to bill and coo. Now I never liked to bill and coo, but she likes to bill and coo, and that's my weakness now. She likes saxophone. I never liked this, but she likes saxophones, and that's my weakness now. She likes engagement rings. Now I never liked engagement rings, but she likes engagement rings, and that's my weakness now. Oh yes. Oh yes. And we're heading for the parson's door, I guess. Another thing, she likes walking home. Now I don't remember walking home, but she likes walking home, and that's my weakness now. She likes taxicabs. Now I never rode in a taxicab, but she likes taxicabs, and that's my weakness now. She likes caviar. Now who ever heard of caviar? But she likes caviar, and that's my weakness now. I spend and spend, but I have a fear I'm getting near the end. She likes orchids pink. Now I never bought my orchids pink, but she likes orchids pink, and that's my weakness now.

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I would like to hear God Rest You Merry Gentlemen by Nelson Dean. Thank you. Bye.

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I've got records from Joe Stafford, Bruce Channell, Andy Williams, Roger Miller, and many more great stars from the 1960s.

And it's nice to be with you with more records from the 1960s, which I hope you will enjoy. And to open the programme, a very nice recording from Vic Damone. In 1964, Vic Damone recorded Let's Face the Music and Dance.

bass, the music and dance. And Victor Moan recorded that one in 1964. I just wish the record company would put full details of who the orchestra was. A fine orchestra backing Victor Moan, but no credit on the record label. Tommy Garrett and his Victor Guitar, a nice orchestra. In 1961, they recorded this Latin American tune titled Guadalajara.

a Latin American tune titled Guadalajara, played by Tommy Garrett and his 50 guitars. Yeah, 50 guitars. And the recording was made in 1961. In 1960, Joe Stafford made a fine jazzy album titled Joe Plus Jazz. Backed by Johnny Mandel and his orchestra, Joe Stafford sings The Folk Who Live on the Hill.

Joe Stafford, and she sang The Folks Who Live on the Hill. And Joe Stafford was backed by Johnny Mandel and the orchestra, and the recording was made in 1960. A new singer in the 60s to emerge was Bruce Channel. This recording was very successful for him. It reached number 2 in the British record charts in 1962. Bruce Channel is going to sing Hey Baby.

Hey Baby, sung there by Bruce Chanel. And a very popular record for Bruce Chanel because it reached number two in 1962. Not quite a number one hit, but if you reach number two, you're selling a lot of records. Staying in 1962, Andy Williams. He always made some fine, classy records throughout the 60s. Here he is to sing Moon River.

0: Andy Williams and his 1962 recording of Moon River. Here's a catchy song from Roger Miller. This one reached number 19 in the British record chart in 1968 for Roger Miller, and he's going to sing Little Green Apples.
1: And I wake up in the morning with my hair down in my eyes, and she says, hi.

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And I look across at smiling lips that warm my heart and see my morning sun. And if that's not loving me, then all I've got to say, God didn't make little green apples, and it don't rain in Indianapolis in the summertime. And there's no such thing as Dr. Seuss or Disney.

0: There's no such thing as make-believe, puppet dolls, autumn leaves, and BB guns. God didn't make little green apples, and it don't rain.
1: Little Green Apples, sung by Roger Miller, and it was a top 20 hit in 1968 for Roger Miller. Into the British studios now for a nice recording from Ruby Murray. In 1961, Ruby Murray recorded If Anyone Finds This, I Love You.

popular British singer there, Ruby Murray. And if anyone finds this, I love you. Ruby Murray made that one in 1961. Cross to Germany now for one of their most successful orchestras, James Last and his orchestra. In 1967, James Last recorded That's Life.

popular German orchestra James Last and his orchestra and the 1967 recording of That's Life. Time for a 1960s recording from Guy Mitchell now. 1960, actually, he made his last album for Columbia Records before moving to other labels. He's backed by Monty Kelly, his orchestra and chorus, and here's the title song from the album. Guy Mitchell sings Sunshine Guitar.

Catchy record there from Guy Mitchell and Sunshine Guitar. One of the tracks from an album made in 1960, and it was backed by Monty Kelly, his orchestra and chorus. You're listening to melodic music from the 1960s. I'm Les Packham. Hope you're enjoying what I think are the more tuneful recordings from the 1960s. And still to come, I've got records from Aretha Franklin, Elvis Presley, Bobby Darin, and a nice swinging track from Ted Heath and his music. Here's a nice country song from Charlie Pride. In 1967, Charlie Pride recorded The Last Thing on My Mind.

American country singer Charley Pride, and he sang The Last Thing on My Mind. And Charley Pride made that one in 1967. Aretha Franklin now, in 1963, she recorded this Irving Berlin song. Aretha Franklin sings, Say It Isn't So.

Say It Isn't So, a song composed by Irving Berlin and recorded in 1963 by Aretha Franklin. Elvis Presley now. In 1960 he made this recording, a song that had been a massive hit in the 1950s for Peggy Lee. His Elvis Presley and his recording of Fever.

Baby, you my flame, give us fever. 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

0: Elvis Presley and his 1960 recording of Fever. And no matter how good the Elvis Presley version is, I think he'd have a heck of a job to beat the great Peggy Lee version of Fever. Bobby Darin now, in 1962, he recorded this, a lively version of a Gershwin classic song. Bobby Darin and I Got Rhythm.
1: I got rhythm, I got music, I got my gal who could ask for anything more. I got daisies in green pastures, I got my gal who could ask for anything more. 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I got starlight, I got sweet dreams.

I Got Rhythm, a lively version of the Gershwin song, sung there by Bobby Darin. And Bobby Darin made that one in 1962. Into the British studios again now, and big bands still recording were Ted Heath and his music. He made some fine albums of big band swing throughout the 60s, and in 1969 he made this recording of Skyliner.

Big Band Swing from Ted Heath and his orchestra, and the 1969 recording of Skyliner. Connie Francis now, she had a whole string of hits in the 1960s. This one was a good sized hit. It reached number 12 in the British record chart in 1961. Connie Francis is breaking in a brand new Broken Heart.

Connie Francis, and she was Breaking In a Brand New Broken Heart. And Connie Francis had a big hit with that one in 1961. Another country singer now, Don Gibson. In 1967, he made this catchy recording of Good Morning, Dear.

0: Don Gibson, nice country song titled Good Morning Dear, and Don Gibson made that one in 1967. Just time for one more record on today's programmes, and I don't go many programmes without featuring Tony Bennett. Well, he did make many tuneful recordings throughout the 1960s, and in 1963 Tony Bennett recorded The Lady is a Tramp.
1: She whined and dined on Mulligan stew and never wished for turkey, as she hitched and hiked and grifted too, from Maine to Albuquerque. Alas, she missed the Beaux-Arts ball, and what is twice as sad, she was never at a party where they honored Noah Cad. But social circles spin too fast to

bothers with people she hates. 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Won't go to Holland.

Tony Bennett and his 1963 recording of The Lady is a Tramp. I'm Les Peckham, and look forward to your company at the same time next week, and I'll have more records, more melodic music from the 1960s. Bye for now.

0: Millie from Mill Hill has sponsored Through the Night.
1: Those Were the Days, a programme of old-time dances played by Harry Davidson and his orchestra. The guest artist is Patricia Varley, the master of ceremonies Charles Craythorne, and the programme's introduced by Rex Palmer.

Hello and good evening. The tune that welcomes you is Echoes of Paris. Just the thing for dancing the graceful waltz which opens the program this evening.

0: Firstly, may I repeat my invitation to anyone who would like to join us here any Saturday evening, dancers or non-dancers, experts or novices, to please write in for tickets. A special welcome is extended to old-time dancing clubs. Now, although we haven't any organized parties this evening, we have a crowded ballroom and are happy to welcome overseas visitors from Germany, Africa, Burma, Australia and New Zealand. They've already been initiated with our traditional English dancing, and we trust that they're enjoying the program.
1: Thank you, Charles. The address, by the way, is to write to is the BBC Ticket Unit, Broadcasting House, London, W1. Now, I see you're going to do one of the sequence versions of the next dance, the Schottische, while the orchestra plays Dainty Miss.

By the way, in case you hadn't noticed, we're starting this program at 7:15 every Saturday for some time to come. So we hope you won't be late in switching on for it. Now, the next dance hails from Bath and was devised by Pat Scott of that delightful city in 1958. You know Ray Noble's popular tune.

Love is the sweetest thing. Now, we are indebted to Fred and Ada Holmes of Sheffield for the tango fascination, which they started in 1949. And Bernard Munshin wrote the tune Fascination to go with it.

Now I think we might call an interval in the dancing and relax in those comfortable stalls to listen for a while. First, Harry Davidson and the orchestra give us the entry of the gypsies from Messager's suite, The Two Pigeons.

Thank you, Harry, and your players. And now we welcome our singer this evening, Patricia Varley. First, with Frederick Stowe at the piano, she sings for us that popular old ballad of Montague Phillips, Sing, Joyous Bird.

And now, with the orchestra, Patricia will remind us of one of those good old music hall and concert party songs of the past. Put on your tatter, little girlie. Join us in the chorus, won't you?

Thank you, Patricia Varley. After that rest and enjoyment, we return to the dance floor for a very old favorite, the Oriental Mazurka. The tune is Christina.

0: And now for flirtation, which is the fifth figure of the quadrilles. Charles, our master of ceremonies, will tell us what to do.
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circling bar.

Yes, the ladies make the running in that dance. Not that that's unusual, as you'll see when you visit us one Saturday. Now, the second waltz in the program is The Hesitation, popular for 60 years. It's in phrases of 32 bars, which is unusual. And the music for it tonight is Vienna, City of My Dreams.

A very nice tune. And now from Vienna, city of my dreams, we go to another romantic capital, Paris, to do the gay Paris one-step to the tune at the Moulin Rouge.

we'll finish off with a jolly poker. Just the thing to round up a pleasant evening. Hope you'll remember to join us again next Saturday at 6:45. And this is Rex Palmer sending you greetings from all in the Paris studio, London, and wishing you good night.

Those Were the Days, a program of old-time dances, was played by Harry Davidson and his orchestra. The guest artist was Patricia Varley, the program introduced by Rex Palmer, the master of ceremonies Charles Craythorne, and the producer Paul Williams.

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3: 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The park is very seasonal, so you'll see different things depending when you visit, and because different people will take the history and heritage tours, there always is a different perspective on what's there. We'd love to see you at one of the walks. In order to book yourself in, give Get Up and Go a ring on 02392 446 223. That's 02392 446 223. We look forward to hearing from you.

Hello, it's Tony with you again on another Happy Listening, playing some of the longer records in the Angel Radio Library. Before the programme, I was sitting and thinking, what type of music haven't I included in my previous programmes? And I thought, classical. So I grabbed a copy of Jupiter. It's from The Planets, of course, by Gustav Holst. Now, the problem with this recording is it doesn't tell me who is conducting the orchestra, nor even the name of the orchestra. But we're here to enjoy the music. So, to start the programme, some classical. Jupiter from The Planets Suite. And after this, we've got comedy, we've got song, and we've even got some squeeze box. Let's have Jupiter.

0: There, an unknown conductor conducting an unknown orchestra, but beautifully done. And that was Jupiter from the Planets. Now, we had a few weeks ago Al Reed talking about football. Here, he's in hospital.
1: You meet some funny people. Take hospitals, for instance, where we have the patient in the private ward shouting for the nurse in the early hours of the morning. Nurse, can you come a minute? Nurse, is it time for me pill? Now look here, you're not to keep shouting for me when I'm busy on the ward. I'll tell you when it's time for your pill. Now just keep covered up and be a good boy. Yes, right-o, nurse. Nurse, can you come a minute? Now, what is it this time? Are you sure it's not time for my pill? Now, you're being very naughty, and I've a good mind to tell Sister. This is the fourth time you've called me from the other end of the ward. That poor Mr. Gilpin hasn't got a stitch on. Now, just you try and keep quiet for a bit, and let me attend to some of these other people.
2: Yes, all right, nurse. Nurse!
1: Now what?
2: When it's time for my pill, will you not bother coming, because I swallowed it 10 minutes ago.
1: Of course, in all hospitals, the patient learns to accept the nurse's treatment, whether a simple injection or the application of a hot poultice, with brave understanding. Ooh! Ow! Get off! Get off! Get off! Now see, you've got to have this poultice on while it's boiling hot, so you can just put that stick down and come from under that bed. Now come on. Lie down flat. Now then.
2: Oh, oh, it's too hot! It's too hot!
1: It's not too hot. You've got to learn to trust me. See, I'll put my elbow in it to test it. Oh, God blimey, that's hot. Now we'll try again. Now keep still.
2: Oh,
1: I've not touched you yet. Nurse, see if you can coax him with a few grapes while I try and grab his ankles.
2: Ooh! Get off! Get away! Get away! Get off!
1: Now, that wasn't very nice, was it? You've upset your rice pudding all over your nice, clean counterpane. Will you let me put it on if I blow on it first? Now, be brave. Be brave. Steady.
2: Ooh! Ow!
1: See, I've not got it out of the packet yet. Now, don't move. Doctor said you've got to have it on as hot as we can make it. So you might as well make your mind up to it.
2: No, get up!
1: It's no use putting it on cold, is it? So you can just come down off that windowsill and behave yourself. You're going to knock these screens over.
2: Ooh, get away!
1: It's no use, Sister. You'll have to have it between two slices of bread for his supper. Well, there's not much to laugh at when you reckon it up. Especially visitors' day at the hospital. You know, when relatives and friends arrive to cheer up the patient. Well, this is the ward. Oh, I think our Jack's in that bed over there. We'll go over to him.
2: You're looking better. I say you're looking better. I've brought our Nelly. No, our Nelly. She wanted to see you before she goes on her holidays, only she might be away a fortnight.
1: He's not a patch on what he was yesterday. I'm glad we didn't bring those lilies now, because it's very warm in here.
2: Has our Edith been? Our Edith, has she not been?
1: She's never been our Edith.
2: Never been near?
1: She's never been near. You'd have thought she'd have found time. She only lives across the road. Well, don't you worry. You're better off without her. Hello, he's trying to sit up. I think he wants something. What is it you want? Can I get it for you? He's not happy, I can see that. He's usually so bright. Are you getting plenty to eat? Aren't you? Well, do you want anything bringing? How's your barley water? No, he's not with us at all. I shouldn't sit on the edge of the bed. They're very... Hello! He's waving in that end bed. It's not his proper wife, you know. Going home tomorrow? Oh, that's good. He's going home tomorrow. She's brought his things. Oh, by the way, I'll ask him about those shoes. Here, you know those shoes under the bed in the back room? Is it any use getting them soled and heeled? Don't go to sleep. Has the doctor said anything about going home? Has he said anything about you going anywhere else? Only I understand the sister to say she could do with his bed. He's not taking the slightest notice, you know. I think they must have given him something. How do you feel now? He says he'd feel better if you'd leave his grapes alone. And how are you getting on with the nurses? You like the witch one best? He says he likes the Welsh one best. She's got warmer hands than the others. Well, you tell her to keep her hands off the fruit. I didn't buy it for her. We've brought you some books. Yes, some books. Put them on his locker. No, it's no use leaving that. It's a cereal. Well, I don't know. It's not like our Jack, is it? Don't let him see you're upset. He doesn't seem to recognise us at all. Here, just give me his chart. I'll see what it says. Oh, no wonder he doesn't recognise us. It's not him.

0: Owl Reed in Hospital. Eddie Cantor now. I love Old Banjo Eyes. I have played this several times on The Breakfast Bustle, but here we go with Yes, Yes, My Baby Said Yes.
1: Joan, this is the greatest night of my life. It's a wonderful

And that was dear old Eddie Cantor with the Goldwyn Girls. Yes, yes, my baby said yes. That was recorded in 1931. Sammy Davis Jr. now, The Rhythm of Life, just squeezing in to the Angel Radio time, recorded in 1969.

of life, and the rhythm of life is a powerful beat. Puts a tingle in your fingers and a tingle in your feet. Rhythm in your bedroom, rhythm in the street. Yes, the rhythm of life is a powerful beat.

Sammy Davis Jr., Rhythm of Life. Now, one of my all-time favourite recordings. This is Elizabeth Cotton playing the guitar. It's one of her own compositions, but singing it is her 12-year-old granddaughter, Brenda. And the song is about the hardship of living from day to day and having to pawn your items one by one. This is Shake Sugary, sung by Brenda, written and played by Elizabeth Cotton.

Isn't that delightful? That was Elizabeth Cotton and her 12-year-old granddaughter, Brenda, with Shake Sugary. Now, I said we'd have some squeeze box. He'd probably hit me if he heard me calling it that. Here's Jimmy Shand and Maori's Wedding.

0: from the White Heather Club recordings, Jimmy Shand. Right, some jazz musicians, part of the Disney Studios. They got together, the Firehouse Five plus two, and here we've got Jardar.
1: Here we go with one you'll remember called Jardar.

0: The Firehouse 5+2, Jadar. Jeannie Carson now. Now, Jeannie Carson, she was born in Pudsey in the West Riding of Yorkshire with the name Jeannie Shufflebottom. She was born in 1928. And although she was British, she was best known as an American actress, singer and dancer. She's even got a star on the Hollywood Walk of Fame. Sadly, she faded into obscurity, and when she died at the age of 94 in 2022, her obituary didn't appear in any national newspapers. But here she is, Jeannie Carson, I Love a Piano.
1: As a child, I went wild over Harry. How I dreamed.

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0: Jeannie Carson, originally Jeannie Shufflebottom. I love a piano. Now we finish the programme with some Bomb Disposal from Bob Newhart.
1: It was kind of a coincidence this past week. There was a movie on bomb disposals in Germany. And then there was an item in the paper about this plane was flying along, and somehow a bomb came loose and fell. It didn't explode. It landed, and they had to send out an expert team to disarm the bomb. And it's always an expert, courageous team of men who disarm these bombs. And I got to wondering what would happen if a team of non-experts ever tried to disarm one of these bombs. And I picture a small coastal city, very small coastal city with a beach. And we see the police chief, he's sitting in his office, and he's expecting nothing more than a phone call from one of his patrolmen on the beach. And I think it'd go something like this. Hello, Lieutenant Stevenson here. Patrolman Hackmaster. Oh, hello, Willard. You're a little late reporting in, aren't you, Willard? You found a shell on the beach. You think that's unusual, do you, Willard, finding a shell on a beach? It's not that kind of shell. What's the matter, Willard? Doesn't it sound like the ocean when you hold it up to your ear? Oh, that kind of shell. Well, I'll tell you what, Willard, I'll send somebody out in the morning. Oh, is that right? Gee, I was kind of hoping that was your watch making that noise, Willard. I'm going to give it to you straight, Willard. You got a live one there. Willard, don't hang up. That's an order, Willard. And stop that whining. Now, you're perfectly safe, Willard. There's nothing to worry about as long as it's ticking. When it stops ticking, that's something else again, Willard. Now, listen, Willard, get control of yourself. Now, you and I are going to disarm that thing. I've got the instruction manual. Well, no, I'm not coming down there, Willard. I just can't leave the office anytime I want to, Willard. No, don't bring it in here, Willard, no! Look, Willard, I'm taking just as big a chance as you are. I mean, this is my responsibility. I mean, if that thing goes off, it's me they're going to want to talk to, not you, you know. All right, now, Willard, describe it to me. It sounds like some kind of torpedo, Willard. It must be one of ours. Are there any markings on it? It says made in Japan, huh? Now, it still could be one of ours, Willard. Is there a serial number or anything like that on it? X53L7. Let me look that up, Willard, just a minute. Oh, boy, you found a beauty there, Willard. You know how powerful that baby is? Six city blocks, Willard. What do you mean you'll call me back? There's a telephone booth seven blocks away. Willard! Now, stop that whining, Willard. Willard, I know this is dangerous, but if we can save one human life... That's the way you feel about it, huh? Well, Willard, get control of yourself now. Listen, Willard, according to this, there's a... how long has that thing been ticking? About 5-6 minutes, huh? Uh-oh. Nothing, Willard, nothing. No. We're just going to have to work a little faster than I thought. Willard, according to the manual here, about 6 inches from the tail end of it, there's a plate there. Yeah, and it's held on by four screws. Now, it says, this is very important. This plate should be removed with an LT-507 screwdriver with a plastic handle and a demagnetized head. You don't have one, huh? I'll use a coin then, Willard. Okay, you got it off, Willard? Okay. Well, that thing is sure is complicated in there, isn't it? I can't make heads or tails out of this. No, don't worry, Willard. I'll get that thing fixed if it's the last. We'll take care of it. Don't worry about it, Willard. Listen, Willard, there's kind of a little hoochamajigger in there, a wheel of some kind. Why don't you try turning the wheel, Willard? Oh, I don't know. Turn it to the left, see what happens. Yeah, I can hear it now, Willard. It's ticking a lot faster, isn't it? You better turn it back, Willard. Okay, let's see. Listen, there are two wires here. It says here, under no conditions... Oh, somebody spilled coffee all over this thing. Well, one is kind of a grayish-blue, and the other one's kind of a bluish-gray, Willard. Willard, who are you talking to there? A little boy. Willard, get him out of there. If that thing goes off, we're... He says it's his. It's a toy torpedo. Willard, let me talk to the kid, will you? He ran down to the beach with it. Willard, I think you better come into the office. We ought to have a little talk. You hung me up here for 10 minutes because the kid... What was that noise, Willard? The toy torpedo just sunk a fishing trawler, huh? Well, it's all right, Willard. It's out of our hands now. It's in the Coast Guard's. Right. Goodbye. Goodbye.
0: Good old Willard, eh? That was Bob Newhart with Defusing a Bomb. Time to say cheerio. Thank you so much for your company. I'll see you next time. Bye now.

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1: David Webb of Shepherd's Bush is very pleased to sponsor Good Morning with Roy Beagley, who is the world's other biggest fan of the Bella Ella.

Well, that was the Louisiana Honey Drippers with a song you really need to get the title right of this, Old Dan Tucker. Very good morning to you. Welcome to Good Morning on this Monday morning with me, RB. I thought that song was actually going to be this song.

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So he loaded up the truck and they moved to Beverly Hills, that is, swimming pool.

0: it's time to say goodbye to Jed and all his kin. They would like to thank you folks for kindly dropping in. You're all invited back again to this locality to have a heapin' helpin' off their hospitality. Beverly Hillbillies, that's what they call them now. Nice folks. Y'all come back here. Yeah?
1: Lovely Old Scruggs and Lester Flatt there with a ballad of Jed Clampett. Now, a couple of songs that you can sing along to, I think. First one is Doo Wah Diddy Dee. Yeah, good song. Come from some Manfred Mann.
2: There she was, just a woman.

That's a good one to sing along to as well. Written by and sung by Raymond Froggatt. That was Red Balloon, also known as Calo La Vita, Calo La Vita. Yeah, I know it's far too early in the morning for me singing. As somebody who can do it much better, it's old Blue Eyes.

El Dramatique, as the French would say, this nearly was mine, from Frank Sinatra. Well, after that, you've got to have some cream in the coffee, right?

Lovely stuff. That was Mrs. Mills with the accompaniment of Jeff Love. You remember him? He was a lovely guy as well. You're the Cream in My Coffee from 1962. I used to love listening to Jeff Love's son, Adrian Love, on Capital Radio and LBC, and then I think then over onto BBC Radio 2 and stuff like that. But I used to love Adrian Love's Nightline show on LBC. I seem to recall that he did it for like 8 hours, from 10 p.m. until 6 a.m. Some nights I couldn't switch off. It was that good. Anyway, that was You're the Cream in My Coffee. This is a song about the cypress trees.

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Which is why it was just me on my own there. I don't quite know why I'm Helen Shapiro. I'm sorry, let me pop that record onto another deck and see if it works this way around.

Helen Shapiro with Norrie Paramore and his orchestra, and let's talk about love from 1962. Now, this is for Jessie up in California. I'm not sure if she's awake yet or not. It's pretty early in the morning, but she may just be listening as she's lying there in bed to now go totally crazy because I've just read her name out. But I thought you might like a Scottish medley from somebody who I don't think is Scottish at all. Here's Max Bygraves.

0: Oh, God.
1: Indeed, and okay to everybody up in Scotland. Very good morning to you. That was Max Bygraves with lots of songs there. I Love a Lassie, Just a Wee Doc and Doris, and Keep Right On to the End of the Road. And it is the end of the road for me. I'll be back round about the same time next week. Until then, I hope you have a good day, and I hope you have a good week. And I leave you in the very safe hands of one of my favourite singers, and Trish in Portsmouth as well. And it's Nat King Cole, and Only Yesterday. Till we meet again, keep well from me, RB. Ta-da.

0: David Webb of Shepherd's Bush is very pleased to sponsor Good Morning with Roy Beagley, who is the world's other biggest fan of the Bella Ella.
1: 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If you'd like to discuss this further, please call me, Richard Palmer, on 01329 835 439. A pension is a long-term investment. The fund value may fluctuate and can go down. Your eventual income may depend on the size of the fund at retirement, future interest rates, and tax legislation. I'm looking forward to hearing from you.
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2: Hello, my name is David Lanchbury. I'm a retired RAF officer, and I'm speaking to all the other ex-members of the Royal Air Force and Women's Royal Air Force out there who are listening. 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Today I'm a volunteer at the Bognor Regis branch of the RAF Association, and I'd like to extend a warm invitation to you to come and join us. So our work today is every bit as important as it was in 1945, perhaps more so. If you'd like to come and help us, or if you'd like more information, give us a call on the phone on 01243 865 615, 01243 865 615, or why not drop into our premises in person at Waterloo Square. We're open 7 days a week from 11:30 onwards. We look forward to hearing from you.

Oh, and a very good morning to the Monday morning bustle on Angel Radio. My name is Ivan and I'm with you through till about 10 to 10. Gosh, it really was a tad fresh this morning. So if you're heading out for the early morning walk or off to the newsagents to get the local paper, do wrap up. I'd like to say a very good morning to Trish and Michael in Huntington. And thank you ever so for sponsoring the programme and played a couple there. We had Al Boley and You're Pretty as a Picture. And followed that was previously from that was Frank Sinatra. And the new wonderful you. What a great weekend. Well, I say great weekend. I had been quite busy. I was out doing my chores, scrubbing off the driveway and things like that. But dodging the rain, hasn't that been so bizarre? I mean, what a week. One minute it's actually baking hot and I was out there doing bits and bobs. And next second, hailstones. So, oh, golly gosh. So how about yourselves? Love to hear what you got up to over the weekend. I've just spoken to Eric up in Haverford West and he was saying he's another park runner and he goes out with his grandson and does about half of the... They do about half, which is magic, but I must admit I was doing it as well. So had a lot of fun on that. It's great, and I just get to meet so many people and have a chance to have a chit-chat and see what people are up to. Right. Going to say good morning to our, and this is our first request of the morning, to Alan in Farnborough. Lovely to hear from you, Alan. Hope you had a good weekend. Yes, interesting enough, you, I do like the challenges you set me and did have a good little hunt around for this because coming up with some titles of Pete's Boogie, but not by Jesse James and the Boys. But luckily Tony is here in doing bits and bobs this morning and he found it and we've now got it on the system. So you've requested Jesse James, the Jesse James Band, and it's Piano Pete's Boogie from 1948. There we go, Alan. Oh, got to get it going.

Oh, there we go, Alan. Piano Pete's Boogie from 1948, and that was the Jesse James Band. And only because I know people say I'm a bit random, what do my things do? And it's when you did that, and I was thinking of Jesse James. So just going to follow that up. And I say this is very random. A Guy Mitchell track, Alias Jesse James. Here we go.

0: And there we go, Guy Mitchell, and alias Jesse James. I was only saying because Alan mentioned the Jesse James Band, and I thought, Jesse James, wasn't he the outlaw? And then had a quick look on the system and came up with alias Jesse James. So thanks for that little link in for me this morning, Alan, much appreciated. And as I know, a tad random, but there we go. Gosh, yes, quarter past. Let's do some weather, because it is actually brisk, or as we would say, brass monkey. So here we go. Have I got this right? Oh.
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0: And a very good morning to Jackie and Marcus in Westminster. And thank you for sponsoring the Angel Radio Weather today, 18th of May, 2026. So sunrise was at 5:10 a.m. And it's going to say, today will be mainly cloudy with showers and a few sunny spells. Today's temperature, we're looking at 12 degrees Celsius, 54 Fahrenheit mid-morning, rising a tad in the afternoon to 13 degrees Celsius, 55 Fahrenheit. High tide at Portsmouth is at 1:07 this afternoon. Sunset is at 8:50 this evening. Tonight will be cloudy skies with frequent showers. Tonight's temperature, we're looking at a lowly 11 degrees Celsius, 52 Fahrenheit again. And it'll be a waxing new moon. Tomorrow, Tuesday, will be breezy, cloudy and wet. And tomorrow's temperature will be looking at 14 degrees Celsius in the morning, 57 Fahrenheit, and then in the afternoon rising again a tad to 15 degrees Celsius, 59 Fahrenheit in the afternoon. The local outlook for Wednesday to Friday. Wednesday looks like being cloudy and windy with sunny spells and showers. Thursday and Friday will be warmer, drier and sunnier, we hope. Oops, I just chucked the ball down and think. So there was our weather for today in the local area.
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0: Right, just going to jump to 1960 for the moment while I get my little list together. Calvin Spears, Baby Come On Home. This is from 1960.

So there we have Calvin's Beers, Baby Come On Home from 1960. And I confess, never heard that track before, just coming across and looking through things as what I call sort of popping in case of an emergency. If I, as you know, tend to have a little faux pas and bleep things out, or not bleep things out, but mislay them in the greater scheme of things on the computer, so I have to have a fallback. So that was one of those. That was Calvin Spears from Baby Come Home from 1960. Would like to say a very happy birthday to June in Emsworth, celebrating your birthday today. And you are a fan of Johnny Mathis, so chosen record from 1958, and it's a certain smile. So June, a very happy birthday from myself and everyone here at Angel Radio. Here we go, Johnny Mathis. Yeah, I've got this right.

0: there we go. Johnny Mathis and A Certain Smile from 1958. And I say that especially for June in Emsworth. Once again, have a magical day. And that's from myself and everyone here at Angel Radio. Right, onwards and upwards. Good morning, Peter. Peter? Yes. And Angela in Gosport. Gosh, yes, everyone of us. Isn't that interesting? You came up with Shirley Temple. I was looking at bits and bobs over the weekend, and there were some lovely pictures of Shirley Temple coming up on my feed for things. And I didn't realise, gosh, and the record you have chosen is On the Good Ship Lollipop, and this actually comes from 1934. Here we go, and a very good morning to you in Gosport. I must admit, I think we must maybe look at doing a bit more themed things around ships and whatever, seeing as we are so close to Portsmouth. But in the meantime, Shirley Temple, On the Good Ship Lollipop from 1934.
1: This is the Candyland Hour for all good children. The orchestra will play our theme song.
2: You know that song, don't you?
3: Sure I do.
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Oh, there we go. I've got Shirley Temple on the Good Ship Lollipop from 1934. Oh, magic. Thanks for that, Andrew. Very much appreciate it. Now, this morning I've got Grace in, is helping out and is on reception show. So if you'd like to have a chin wag and do us some suggestions, do give Grace a call. She'd love to hear from you. Now, it's quite interesting. I think I've mentioned this before, that, you know, when you're with a group of people and you are talking music and you suddenly say, oh, what song did you like from 19, whatever, and we all go blank, and I do this, and I've just asked Grace the same question, and a little slight tease here that there's this sort of slightly, oh, gosh, now you've put me on the spot. But I have requested, so Grace is going to come up with a song for us in a minute. I have no idea what it's going to be. It's going to be pre-69. Now, as we're talking, this is one of my random bits. I've just seen a record by Barbara Lyon and Ronnie Harris. It's called A Letter to a Soldier. I haven't got a clue what it's about, so we're going to give it a go. Here we go. Right, yep. Yeah.

Oh, there we go. As I say, being totally random, as we were just talking, I was talking about random things. So that was Barbara Lyon, Leon, L-Y-O-N, and the Ronnie Harris Orchestra, I presume, A Letter to a Soldier. What a cracking track, and I never would have come across that in a squillion years. So I say, this is what I love about doing this, that sometimes do get sidetracked, and as I was just chatting to Grace and talking about very random things, came up with that. Right, I'd like to say very good morning to Thelma in Gosport. Lovely to talk again to you this morning, and as ever, great fun. And yes, I, as you pointed out, I do go very random at times. I think this is possibly because I'm a Gemini, and wandering all over the place and thinking about a squillion things at the same time. So what have we got? Yes, you've requested the great Danny Williams, and this is a record called, what's it, The Miracle of You. Now let me make sure I've got everything in place here. Yep, here we go. Thelma, this is for you, The Miracle of You.

Oh, there we go, Thelma, The Miracle of You, and that was Danny Williams. It's absolutely magical having Grace in here this morning. We've just been having a bit of a performance of expression, a chin wag, and she has come up with a record for us shortly. But just quickly doing a bit of reminiscing, which is so good. It's brilliant, and Grace has chosen a record for us shortly, which I will come to. Am I getting a bit close? Just like say a very good morning and thank you for the coming in. I have got this written down. Derek on the Isle of Wight, very good morning to you. And Eric in Haverford West, and Terry One in Portsmouth, I'm glad you enjoyed your walk. And Tony in Bognor, yes, what a great trains, boats and planes. And there was a film, I think, was it Automeals, Boats and Planes? And I had, I can't think of the name, Steve Martin and someone, and Bill in Brentford, yes, Perry Como, born in 1912, this day, incredible. We shall be working our way through to those. Right, where am I off to? Now I've got myself totally flummoxed again, here we go. So, I'm going to throw in one of those while I get myself together. So, actually, this is from my year. Anne Miller, I've got to hear that beat, and this is from 1953, and it looks like it was from a motion picture called Small Town Girl. Here we go.

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I gotta hear that beat, I gotta hear those drums, and even when it comes to romance,

0: Oh, there we go. From 1953, Ann Miller. I've got to hear that beat. From Small Town Girl. Right, a quick look into the diary for this week.
1: The What's On Diary is sponsored by David in leafy Shepherd's Bush, who is certainly no angel.
0: And a very good morning to David in leafy Shepherd's Bush. Now, I can't, as I think I've mentioned this before, Dave, I haven't been to London for absolutely yonks, and I do seem to recall that when you went into Shepherd's Bush, I think coming from Portsmouth or from Hammersmith End, as you drove in, there was the theatre on the left, but there was quite a big square which had trees around it, and I don't know if that still exists, so if anyone can let us know, that would be great, because I've got fond memories of driving through there. I used to drive through there quite often, going on my way to Hayling Island from Kilburn area. I used to drive out through that road, cut through, and then would pick up at Hammersmith and go out on the, gosh, what was the road? Name's gone at the moment. But right, here we go. What's on diary? I transgress. So, Friday the 22nd to Saturday the 30th of May, we have the Apollo Players present quiz at the Apollo Theatre, Newport, Isle of Wight. Doors open at 6:30 for a 7:30 start. Quizzes have taken over early evening primetime television, some offering prizes of £1 million. This play quiz is a tongue-in-cheek look at the story leading up to and the aftermath of the infamous Coughing Major scandal. Tickets £12 or available online via the website is Apollo. It's a minus sign. I can never remember the word from that. Is it a hyphen? It might be. apollo-theatre.org.uk/. On the 23rd to the Monday, the 25th of May, the Big Eat at the Royal Victoria Country Park, Netley, featuring street food and entertainment, all welcome, including bring your dogs along, free entry. So that's Saturday 23rd to Monday the 25th, the Big Eat at the Royal Victoria Country Park, Netley. 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The mayor will be opening the show at 10 a.m. The Dukes and the Island Shanties will be forming, and there will be a talk by Sarah Shaw, on training guide dogs. 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Now, yes, I say it looks like the Hayling U3A Open Day, so that's on Saturday the 28th of May. And for the moment, that's our diary for today. Here we go.
1: The What's On Diary was sponsored by David in leafy Shepherd's Bush.
0: Oh, and thank you so much for David. Right, Eric in Haverford West, a very good morning to you. And I'm glad, likewise, you've got out to the you got out to do the park run. So I was out on Saturday in Chichester along with 250 other people, and I had a great time. And much to my surprise, I did slightly better my time. So I managed to walk around 37 odd minutes, which is quite good. But afterwards, a lot of fun with the group, having our chit-chats. So you've requested Robert Farnon. I think this is one I tripped up on the other week, and you've this is British Light Music Classics number 3 from an album on the Hyperion record label, and this is a record called Portrait of a Flirt. I hope I've got this right.

Oh, there we had Robert Farnon and Portrait of a Flirt, and that was from an album entitled British Light Music Classics. And I think we have mentioned a bit about this before. It's always remembering on a Sunday night after Top of the Pops, or was it that it would send you off to

Saturday the 30th. I'll have to have a quick look around and see if I can find that in the diary. No, thank you for highlighting that. We'll have a quick look in the diary. Right. Now, Grace on, who's holding fort this morning, which is magical, has requested a record by the Zombies, because I must admit, put her slightly on spot here, but has been very specific with the Zombies and time of the season. And so I have to chuckle a bit. It just slightly reminded me of having a Janice here who's very strict with me and making sure I play the right stuff. So when I said, oh great, we'll do that, and I had it up on the list and said, no, it must be the mono version from 1968. So here we go. Time of the Season, which is a great record. As I mentioned, I think that Colin Blunstone has been around playing his tunes from back in the day. So Time of the Season and the Zombies.

Oh, magical. Thank you, Grace, for that. And the mono version, Time of the Season, we were just talking about. That was the great sound with the Hammond organ, and there were loads of records around. They did use that. I just remember seeing them, these huge, big, and I think they were all powered by valves, if I remember rightly. Again, slightly just going on at my random bit, we're going to jump through to the John Kirby Sex

Oh, golly gosh, that was one of those real teaser records. The John Kirby Sextet, Zooming at the Zombie. I really enjoyed that. What a great record. But it gives me one of those sort of heart failure moments, because it just suddenly stops for a couple of moments and then you go, oh, golly gosh, where's that from? Right, let's go on to another Chris. Very good morning to Terry One in Portsmouth, and I'm glad you've managed your walk around the docks. It must have been pretty glorious this morning, apart from being, as I say, really cold. And it does, I must admit, when I came in, it was absolutely bitter and I only had a light jacket on. But there we go. So you have requested, and I know I made an awful boo-boo on this last time I did this for you, so the correct version, it's 1964 and it's the Seekers. In fact, we're going to do a double up in a moment on this. Seekers, Blowing in the Wind, from 1964. Here we go.

Oh, there we go. Terry won magic. So, The Seekers, Blowing in the Wind from 1964. And I thought I'd follow that one up with The Seekers and Kumbaya, again from 1964. Right, Janice, yes, I've seen that. I'm going to get that out in a moment. So are you taking us back to the hippie days or your hippie days of your youth? Now, this will be interesting. So, yes, I will pull that one out in a moment. Now, you've got me thinking because I can't remember the questions that we've got, some of them lined up for Wednesday night. So I'm really intrigued on this. But Janice, no, let's have a look and see on that in a minute. Right. Tony and Bognor, very good morning to you. I could imagine if the wind is blowing from the south, it's going to be a tad nippy down there. But very good morning. But you've requested the Anita Harris record, Trains and Boats and Planes. What was the film? There was a film. It was something to do with automobiles. Was it with, Steve Martin and someone, but I can't remember it. Anyway, Tony, this is it. Anita Harris, Trains and Boats and Planes.

Oh, there we go, Tony. Anita Harris, Trains and Boats and Planes. And that was for you, Tony. It was quite interesting. I was just trying to visualise. I sort of did Anita Harris, quite a thin person, long, long dark hair. Have I got that right? I should really need to look that up and have a look. Right. Bill in Brentford, very good morning to you, Bill. And you mentioned, referenced Perry Como, that he was born on this day in 1912. And you've requested a record by him called The Sweetest Sound. So, Bill, this is for you, Sweetest Sounds, Perry Como.

Oh, right, there we go. Gosh. Pericomo. My apologies. Pericomo, the sweetest sounds. Pericomo. Yeah, the sweetest sounds. Bill in Brentford, that was for you. We've just had a phone call in. Lovely to you phone in, and I think it must be in reference Anita Harris. My apologies. It sounds like I've got everything totally wrong there. I will see if we can pull up a picture in a moment. No, thank you for coming in on that. Unfortunately, we didn't quite get who it was, so you know, please do give us a call back in, and that would be magic. Right, I was going to... Oh, yeah. Derek on the Isle of Wight, very good morning to you. My apologies. Here we go, just been thrown slightly there. You've requested the Monkees. Look out, here comes tomorrow. And yeah, let's do this anyway, and I'm going to have a little chitter-chatter. I've got great memories of the Monkees. Here we go, the Monkees for Derek.

Oh, there we go. The Monkees and Look Out, Here Comes Tomorrow. Oh, lovely. Thank you, Red the Red. Great. In fact, Grace kindly looked, went on to the internet and looked out a picture, and we did see a picture of Anita Harris. In fact, we were just trying to get one from 1969. But no, you were quite correct. Quite short. Short hair, quite close cut. I haven't got the 1969 picture, but Red the Red Magic, thank you so much for bringing us up to date on that. Sorry for the confusion. Right, I'd like to say good morning to Eve in Drayton. Now, let me make sure I've got this the correct. My apologies, this has been a bit... oh, here we go, I have got it. Lovely to hear from you. And you've requested... A four-leaf clover in your pocket, and in brackets, it's actually just in front, I put. But this is from an album, Decca Volume 3, the complete Decca singles, 1949, Ella Fitzgerald. So here we go. I've got to make sure everything's in place. This is A Four-Leaf Clover in Your Pocket.

I'm talking to myself there. My apologies. Yeah, Evan Drayton, what a tremendous record. Ella Fitzgerald, A Four Leaf Clover. And, gosh, certainly did an amazing range of songs. So, no, thank you so much for that. And we are just quickly looking up some records that we're trying to find. I'm going to... Over the weekend, I did come up with... Joe Bennett and the Sparkle Tones, and I couldn't find the record I was looking for, but I'm going to play this one from 1957 and say this is Joe Bennett and the Sparkle Tones, and it's a record called Black Slacks.

Oh, there we go. Joe Bennett and the Sparkle Tones from a record called Black Slacks from 1957. Going to jump forward to 1965. What have we got? The Searchers, Magic Potion. Here we go.

Oh, there we go, the searchers and a magic potion. What did I say it was? There we go. Right, Red to Red. Yes, interesting, you're just saying Anita Harris also starred in the, quite correctly, in the Carry On films. Couldn't find one straight away with her in there. I was just thinking about getting some of the theme music. But I've got one, and this is from 1967 with music by Eric Rogers, and this is the opening theme music from Carry On, Don't Lose Your Head. Here we go.

they suddenly all come up now. Funny enough, I think one of these has actually come up with showing a picture of Anita Harris. But there we go, from 67, theme from Don't Lose Your Head. Going to play an Eddie Cochran number now. This is Eddie Cochran, and it's the most wonderful picture of him. This is from, looks like an EP, High Fidelity Recording, Eddie Cochran Vintage Archives, and it's showing it on 45 RPM. Here we go, Eddie Cochran and Saturday Night.

there we go, Eddie Cochran and Saturday Night. Now, I'm going to play a record that we did on Wednesday evening. I can't remember who it was requested by, but it was the Faces, All or Nothing. And it was quite interesting, this, because I hadn't come across this and hadn't heard this record for ages. And when I got home and I was just sort of winding down and flicking through something, for heaven's sake, it came up on as a single on my Facebook, where I glanced through, and there it was, for Small Faces, All or Nothing. And I do recall seeing something on one of the Friends of Angel website's posts, saying very much similar, that he'd been played a record he hadn't played for ages, and then when he got home, it pinged up on his Facebook, on the Facebook Angel, on his Facebook as he was scrolling through. And I must admit, I don't have my phone on here, don't have my iPad on in here, just in case it pings and does something. So, very random. Yes, I think we are all being watched on. We don't know it. So here we go. Let's go back to the All Faces, All or Nothing.

0: There we go, the small faces, all or nothing. As I say, it was just so bizarre when I got home and had that as I was just flicking through, as I do, just to wind down a bit and just see what's happening on Facebook. And there it popped up, all or nothing. As I say, I do recall one of the other presenters saying how bizarre he found it. He'd gone home, and it was a very random record he had chosen, and there it came up. Right, let's get into the diary. We've got about 16 minutes left. Programme schedules, here we go.
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0: And a very good morning to Richard, and thank you so much for sponsoring the Radio Times on this Monday, the 18th of May, 2026. So, coming up after me, we have Richard Burton at... Oh, no, sorry, am I talking about... Jumping far too forward. 9.50, it's Jeannie with... Everything Stops for Tea. 10.25, it's Richard Burton. 10.30, it's Hindsight with Bob Hind. 12 o'clock, it's Anything Goes with Tony Bradley. 12.30, it's Bob Dylan's Early Years with Henry Turtle. 1.30, it's Tea for Two with Vic. 3.30, it's Gems from the Vaults, Gems from the Vaults with Bob Sevier. 4 o'clock, it's Swing Song with Michael Moore. 5 o'clock, it's Shep Woolley's Suitcase. 7 o'clock, it's Brazilian Magic with Chris Crocker. 7.30, it's Bob Hind again. 7.30, Monday Club with Bob Hind. 10 o'clock, it's Pat with Cole Porter. 10.30, it's Cool Jazz After Hours with Duncan. And the nighttime shows sponsored by Moppy in Purbrook. 11.25, it's the Coconut Grove. 11.40, Ruth and Keith's 60s Music Memories. 1.40, Angel at Night with Ted Nunn. 3.45, it's John Bream's Happy Listening. 4.45, it's Lydia. 5.25, DAB Dave. 5.55, Turn Back the Clock with Willie McIntyre. 6.40, it's Les Peckham Shorts with Carl Tadger. 7.05, Nice and Easy with John Watson. 7.30, it's Good Morning with David Godfrey. And at 8 o'clock tomorrow morning, I'm back on with you with the Breakfast Bustle at 8 o'clock. Right, and there we go. That's our programme schedule for the next...
1: And this is Richard, who's very pleased to sponsor the Angel Radio Times.
0: All right. Lovely. Yes, thank you, Richard, for sponsoring that. Going to read out a couple of emails, and let me see if I've got this right. Great. Ah, here we go. Yes, Michael from Sawston. Magic, yes, I'm about to play your record next. But Magic, thank you for this. The film you were referring to is Trains, Planes and Automobiles. Yes, a great film with a tearjerker ending. Always gets me going. I'm with you on that. It was a fabulous film. No, thank you so much for that. I'm just going to do this and I will get to your request because that is a great record as well. So, yeah, Michael, thank you. That was it. Lost it, Trains, Planes and Automobiles. Now, coming back. Right, and this is from Danny and Donna in Waterlooville. Magic, thank you so much for this. Right, I, Ivan, the bit of green in Shepherd's Bush by the theatre is called Shepherd's Bush Green. The road out of Hammersmith is the A4, where you could pick up many ways to get to the A3 to take you Hailing Island bound. We know this as we too used to take the same route many times a week as we both worked at Television Centre. Oh gosh, Television Centre, of course, in London. I was thinking of Southern Television down in Southampton. No magic, thank you for that. We were quickly trying to find a record we could throw in with this Shepherd's Bush and Green, and we are struggling a bit. There is one which we've picked, I'm not quite sure. Might have a go in a moment on this and see if we can do it. But no, lovely, thank you for that. And I have many memories on my motorbike getting absolutely soaked on that, but there we go. Right, Michael, yes, what a tremendous record you've chosen. This is The Them, Baby Please Don't Go.

0: Oh, there we go. Them, Michael, what a great track. Yes, Baby Please Don't Go. And I was just saying to Grace, I'm a big fan of Ted Nugent, who's a lot later, but he does a wonderful version of this. It's very different. It's on a, I think it's on a double album I've got. It's called Double Gonzo Live. Have a listen, I think. It might not be your cup of tea at all, very different, but it's quite a nice, energetic record. We are, so I'm still sort of looking about. I'm sort of quite interested in, we've just found a record. Now, I could be totally wrong. Alfred Lester. As you're mentioning Shepherd's Bush, we've found something. Here we go. I haven't got a clue what this is going to be like, so this is going to be quite interesting. So, Alfred Lester, Dear Old Shepherd's Bush, and I hope it's nothing untoward here, so I'm going to get told off. Here we go.
1: Just been told to sing an American ragtime song. I've never done one before, but I'll have a try at it. You've got to keep on counting four and taking breaths in between the lines. I'm so delighted. I'm so excited. With my folks, I'm going to be united. The train's departing. We'll soon be starting. I'll see my mother, my dad and my baby brother. My, how I'll greet them. My, how I'll meet them. What a happy, happy day. Just see that bustle. My better hustle. Goodbye, so long, can't stay. I'm on my way back home to dear old Shepherd's Bush. That's the spot where I was born.

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Oh, I'll not wait, I mean to reach that station. Through the crowd I mean to push. Find me a seat just anywhere. Tram, tube, train, bus, I don't care. Cause mother and daddy are waiting there in Seattle, Chippewa.

I was born. Can't you hear the porters calling? 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Oh, a lot wait, I mean to reach that day. Through the crowd, I mean to push. Find me a seat just anywhere. Tram, tube, train, bus, I don't care.

Oh, there we go. Alfred Lester. It doesn't give a year, unfortunately, but dear old Shepherd's Bush. No, thank you for that. Danny and Donna, no, fascinating. I just have memories of riding that all the time. It was quite incredible. We are getting a bit sort of running down towards time now. As I say, I'll be with you tomorrow morning, and if I have forgotten things, which is more than likely, alas, I will catch up tomorrow and come up with some more themes. I've sort of getting some ideas together, but it's all about what you want to listen to, so please do ping me in and let's go down. It can be totally random, which is actually magic. Right, Janice did mention about this record, which I'll play, and I think this sort of tears out pretty nicely. If this must be something that Janice has lined up for Wednesday evening on the quiz, where we had quite a bit of fun last week. So, and of course, our sort of some of the most dreadful old dad jokes, which I did get shot for the other day when I got home, and they say, "You didn't say that." And I said, "Well, yes, I did." Here we go. But anyway, Janice has requested David Bowie as a teaser, Space Oddity. Oh, here we go.

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Welcome to Everything Stops for Tea, a musical break to keep you company at tea time. We begin today's show with the young man who was known as the Hollywood pianist, Ray Turner. Here he is with a tune called Canadian Capers.

That was Ray Turner entertaining us with Canadian Capers. Ray was born in 1903 in Wisconsin. He began studying the piano at the age of 6 and started his professional career at 14. We now request the pleasure of one of those very talented bands who entertained us on the wireless and on those 78 RPM records in the good old days. The Savoy Havana Band are here to play Take Your Pick.

the Savoy Havana Band playing Take Your Pick. And that was Pete Mandel on the banjo. Here's the Savoy Havana Band again with There Ain't No Maybe in My Baby's Eyes from 1927.

The three ginks singing, "Yes, yes, my baby said yes, yes." The music was supplied by Sydney Kite's orchestra and it was recorded in 1931. A novelty song from Carol Gibbons' orchestra and Al Bowley.

0: at and you be at me.
1: Carol Gibbons Orchestra and Al Bowley with Goopy Gear. Just a reminder that you are listening to Everything Stops for Tea on Angel Radio with me, Jeannie. Now, once again, it's holiday time, and we pack our portmanteau, catch the steamship to France, and enjoy some music with a continental flavour.

from 1937 that was Rena Ketty with Sombreros and Mantillas. And before that, Our Trip to France featured Tino Rossi with Guitar of Love. Now let's enjoy a light piece of music from the Queen's Hall Light Orchestra, who will play Virginia for us.

was Virginia, composed by Hayden Wood. Once again the time has flown by. It's time to say goodbye for today. I hope you've enjoyed our time together this afternoon. I'm Jeannie, and I leave you with today's children's favourite. It's Anne Stevens, who's down at Buckingham Palace. Bye-bye.

Christopher Robin went down with Alice. We looked for the king, but he never came. Well, God take care of him all the same, says Alice. The changing guard at Buckingham Palace. Christopher Robin went.

Hello, everybody. This is Richard Burton with some more tales of my time as a salesman in the south of England. Over Christmas 1988, we had a granny flat built beside our home in Cowplane for my mum. After 13 years in a mobile home, the time was ripe for her to come and live with us. We used a builder who was recommended to us by a friend. And when he was nearly finished, and not before, I in turn recommended him to a colleague at work. This contract was on a farmhouse in North Hampshire, and amongst other things included a large fireplace specified to be spanned by an old oak beam. My friend told me that this part of the job kept being delayed. "I'm having trouble finding a suitable piece of wood," was the excuse. "I'm going over to the reclamation yard next week." One day, the following week, my friend came home to find the beam in place and a final coat of paint just being slapped on the surrounding walls. She was a little disappointed about the quality of the wood, but having waited so long for it, decided to live with it. The builder was paid off and cleared off. One day the following week, my friend's neighbour came from down the road. "I just came to warn you. I think there must be thieves working in the area. I've had a railway sleeper stolen off my drive." As he said it, he was admiring the new fireplace. And then the penny dropped. Putting his head up the chimney to look at the marks on the back of the beam, he said, "But I think I've found it." Sure enough, the solid oak was a railway sleeper. They got after the builder, but by then he was in hospital with a muscle-wasting disease, and he never worked as a builder again. 1988 was the year when induction cooking first became common knowledge. It is the next best thing to magic, with the cooking done on a hob that stays cool to the touch. How does it work? Well, most hobs have electric elements which heat up when the power is turned on. The element heats the glass top, which in turn heats the pan. Induction hobs, on the other hand, have powerful magnets in them, electromagnets. When the power is turned on, anything magnetic in the field of that magnet becomes hot very quickly. So this means you can only use magnetic pans on an induction hob. Aluminium will not work, nor will glass. Nor, surprisingly, will stainless steel, because that too is not magnetic. It was about 1988 that the sandwich-based stainless steel saucepans became readily available. On the bottom of the pan, an extra layer of stainless steel encapsulated a layer of magnetic mild steel, ordinary metal that would rust if exposed to the air. With the mild steel protected from the air and moisture in the base, it became possible to cook with stainless steel pans, and induction cooking took off. The first demonstration of induction cooking I did was at the Royal Cornwall Show in Wadebridge in 1988. A local retailer had a stand in a marquee opposite the milk marketing board, and they gave us lashings of milk for our demonstrations. I wanted to show the advantages of induction cooking, so what we did was this. A pint of milk in a small saucepan was put on the hob at full power, and the spectators saw how much quicker it heated up. We put a £10 note between the pan and the hob to show that the hob did not get hot. The large crowd watched as the milk heated up, and I explained we would turn off the hob as the milk came to the boil. The audience were well aware how long an ordinary electric hob took to cool down and anticipated milk overflowing and burning onto the hob. They hoped to see this male know-it-all make a fool of himself. The boiling milk started to rise in the pan and I turned off the heat. Almost instantly, the boiling ceased and the foaming milk subsided in the pan. "I know you were thinking," I said. "You expected to see boiling milk overflowing and burning onto the hob. Well, watch this." With that, I poured a little milk from the pan onto the hob, and it just lay there. No sizzling, no burning, and easy to wipe off with a cloth. With that, our audience applauded, and many inquiries and sales.
resulted from those first demonstrations. Induction cooking is truly marvellous. The hobs and the pans are easy to keep clean. It uses 40% less electricity, and cookers are now cheaper than they were 25 years ago. Now for a story about our son David that goes back to our time in Lichfield when he was learning to talk. You may remember in the early 1980s, George Thomas was Speaker of the House of Commons. His call for order, order, in his ringing Welsh tones was well known on television. And before long, David was imitating not only the call, but the accent. One Saturday, Chris called me to the telephone to answer a customer. I was talking to the customer on the phone in the hall when David came out, heard the conversation and started shouting, "Order! Order!" at the top of his voice. "You've got them started early," remarked the customer. "Tell David I'll put an order in the post." A few months later, my father-in-law, Garonwy Jones, met George Thomas at a function in London and told him this story. George was highly amused and sent David a signed photograph dedicated to my youngest fan. This is Richard Burton. Thanks for listening. There will be more tales from my past next time.

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1: Hello, my name is Sue. I run the Waterlooville Memory Cafe, which is held in the Waterlooville Community Centre in the Asda car park on the first and third Monday in every month between 2 o'clock and 4 o'clock. 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
4: Tricia and Michael are pleased to sponsor Bob Hines' Hindsight programme.

Good morning, one and all. Welcome to the show from Overcast Haven. But it's okay. That's the main thing. It's nice and dry at the moment, although rain is forecast. Hope you're all very well. Welcome to hour and a half of delightful music. And I'm sure you're going to love everything, with lots of items from the past, including, do you remember the band or group, trio? So get it right, Bobby boy. The Mudlarks. I'll be featuring them later on in the show. But anyhow, I'm glad to say that the weather's getting a little... I know it didn't seem so this morning, but I've checked the weather for the next fortnight. And there's no more frost to come. It's going to be 10, 11, 12 in the night. So I'll put my tomatoes out and dahlias. So we look like we're being all right. Anyhow, with summertime on the way, let us have some of the Kinks.

There we are, the Kinks from the mid-60s. Lovely. If you want to get in contact, someone's birthday, someone's wedding anniversary, anything in general. But it's not a request show, this. The request show is this evening. So it's free phone 0800 014 1955. 0800 014 1955. That's a free phone. Or you can have 02392 498556. 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

There we are, Dickie Valentine. And oh, I've forgotten what it was. Number 13. There we go. Never let me go. 12, 13, where was it? Oh, I've lost it. You touch my hand. There we go. Last week I mentioned that I purchased a Radio Times from way back in 1952. And one of the adverts in it was for, I've never heard this phrase before, full-size bed ticks. Yes, ticks, as in things you get in your ear. But perhaps it was, I don't know. Well, I'm mid-70s now and I've never heard the phrase. It says, in good quality, utility stripe ticking, waxed finish, strong and hard wearing, also limited supply only, in two colours, 19 and 11. Or well, if you want it a bit longer, 29 and 11. Postage, 10 pence. That's less than a shilling, of course, not 2 shillings of today's standard. Yeah, a bed tick. Yeah, that's interesting, isn't it? Ah, let's have something from Al Jolson.

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You made me cry, Pa. 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I didn't want to tell you. I want some love. That's true. Yes, I do. Indeed, I do. You know I do. Gimme, gimme, gimme, gimme what I

0: There we are, the great, late, great Al Jolson. Now, we all know the record Old Mine Popper, the chap on the trumpet, but I've got a version here, if I can find it. It's by Old Mine Popper, the Radio Revelers. This should be quite good.
1: My puppet.
0: It should be quite good. And where are we going? CD1. We're not getting well here, Bobby boy, are we? Let's go back again. 22.
1: My papa, he was such a wonderful clown. Ella hop, ella hop, ella hop. A star of the circus, the fool of the town. And how they would laugh as he jumped up and down. Ella hop, ella hop, ella hop.

0: he'd shout, "Ella hop,
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1: Ella hop, Ella hop."
0: His mouth was so wide and his nose was so red. Ella hop, Ella hop, Ella hop. He'd climb up a ladder and fall on his head.
2: Well, that ain't what it's supposed to have been on track 22, but there we are. Happens, doesn't it? I don't know what to do. We'll play the version which everybody knows. So I'm sure you all like this. Here we go.

There we are, Eddie Calvert, of course, and Old Mine Papa. Now then, I was just looking through this 1952 programme, and I'm sure, I know my colleague and good friend Pete Cross will remember this, but I just want you to have a go.

Yes, the Archers. Of course, back in the day, there was an omnibus edition on a Saturday on the night programme at 7:30. A story of country folk written by Edward Mason and Geoffrey Webb. The cast, you might remember some of them. Daniel Archer was Harry Oakes. Doris Archer was played by Gwen Berryman. Philip Archer was Norman Painting. Christine Archer was Pamela Ment. Peggy Archer was June Spencer. Mr. Fairbrother Leslie Braumar. Simon was Eddie Robinson. Walter Gabriel. No doubt here, Pete Crotchy's show on a Saturday morning. That was Robert Baldersley. Mrs. Perkins was Pauline Seville, the Squire Ronald Baddeley, and Tom Forrest was Bob Arnold. There we are. That was all from 7:30 on a Saturday night. I think it was actually broadcast on a Sunday, wasn't it? But anyhow, that was the omnibus edition from 7:30 to 8:30. It was on an hour. There we are. Some of you might remember. Good. Lovely. Right, here we go. I like All I Have to Do is Dream, especially by Glen Campbell and

There we go. Nice version there of that Dream, Dream, Dream. Beautiful. I was going to play Eddie Fisher. Cindy, oh Cindy.

There we are, I'm Lady Fisher. Cindy, oh Cindy. Elizabeth Taylor's one of Elizabeth Taylor's husbands, wasn't he? What I mentioned about tick. Let me just turn the page. What was it called? Bed ticks. Still makes your flesh crawl, doesn't it? Anyhow, Jan and John, or John and Jan, they're on holiday in Pendeen Lighthouse in West Cornwall, where they're staying for their hollybobs. Lovely. And he says, you'll be perhaps inundated with emails telling you that ticking is the fabric which used to be used to make pillows and mattresses in the old days. You would recognise it if you saw it. Thank you for that, Jan and John. Lovely. And Spencer the postman, working his way through Drayton and Farlington, and he says, ticks are pillow covers, Bobby boy. Lovely. Well, we better play something for Spence, didn't we?

There we are, and Gary Puckett and Union Gap. Don't give in to him. Lovely. Now then, I wonder how many of you can remember the trio called the Mudlarks. Two boys and a girl. Who had a brief, notable spell of success, but quietly fading from the charts in the early 60s when the Liverpool sound came to the fore. The group were originally made up of siblings Fred, Jeff and Mary Mudd, who were said to work at the Vauxhall plant in Luton and sang together in their spare time. Their break came in 1958 when radio presenter David Jacobs spotted their potential and secured them appearance on the television programme 6-5 Special. This led to a recording contract with EMI. After an unsuccessful debut single, Mutual Admiration Society, the Mudlarks scored a major hit with Lollipop, a cover of an American novelty song which reached number 2 in the UK charts in 1958. And here is that song.

There we are. Their second record, which became a hit, number two in the charts. They followed this with another top 10 success, Book of Love, and were voted the top British vocal group by readers of the New Musical Express later that year. However, their careers soon stalled. Jeff Mudd was called up for national service and left the group to be replaced by singer and compere David Lane. And although the Mudlarks continued recording until about 1964, they achieved only one further minor hit, The Love Game, which reached number 30 in 1959. By the mid-60s, the changing musical climate had passed them by, and the group disbanded without fanfare. Afterwards, the members led largely private lives. Fred married former Miss Great Britain and later Blue Peter presenter Lelia Williams, and he died in Spain in 2007. Mary married David, who died of cancer at their home in Cheshire in 2010, and Jeff Mudd left the music business and later lived in Cornwall, running pubs with his wife, Hazel. And here is that second hit by the Mudlarks, The Book of Love.

There we are, the Mudlarks, and the Book of Love. Yes, I'm sure some of you might remember them. I'm sure you remember the Rolling Stones.

There we are, Mick and the Boys. She Smiled Sweetly. That was from the Between the Buttons album from 1967. An LP I'd purchased way back 60 years ago. Getting back to our Radio Times on the Light programme on Saturday the 2nd, 1952. At 5:30, we had this.

There we are. Of course, that was the theme music, the sports report, which was on at 5:30, and it was introduced by Raymond Glendenning. You remember him? Well, on this Saturday, it was including football results and the cup tie roundups with special reports of the fourth round ties between. Oh, got all the teams there, just to include Tottenham versus Newcastle. Well, we've got Blackburn versus Hull, Burnley versus Coventry, and down at the bottom there, Notts County versus Portsmouth, commentated, reported by Walter Braithwaite. There we are. That's things from the past, which I'm sure we all, well, I know I do. I love to have all that type of thing. Get rid of that, and we'll put that on, because I don't know why I've got that. That shouldn't be there. That shouldn't be there. And we'll play that there. Stingray.

Now, we are the Searchers. Played for the final time now. I think they broke up three times, didn't they? But, I mean, they must be all in their 80s by now, so who wants to go out gigging when you're 80? It's okay to a certain extent, isn't it? But anyhow, back in time, I'm going to play B. Wayne with Larry Clinton and his orchestra, and I think she recorded this long before the film with it in

England. There we are. Now, I'm sure that that was recorded before Judy Garland. I'm sure I read somewhere that she recorded it and Judy Garland recorded it. But anyhow, that was a lovely Bee Wayne, and believe me, she was lovely. I've seen photographs of her. Here is Charlie Kunz.

There we are. Charlie Gunns, of course. And, well, there was a mixture there, wasn't there? I can't even remember what it was. No, I'm not going to play that. I'm going to play something completely different because I was talking. Ronnie's come in, and I've been busy talking to Ronnie about tomato plants, and I was going to line up a record. So I'll tell you what we'll do. We'll have a bit of the Beatles because it's easy to pick out. And there we are. It's like this at times. It's very hard days and nights, especially on a Monday evening. Here we go.

There we are, Music While You Work. It used to come from canteens of certain factories, didn't it, every week. Do you know, I always thought it was on for much longer than that. Yeah, it was at 10 o'clock, there was a Greenwich time signal. Do you remember that? Doot, doot, doot, doot. And then it was Music While You Work, half an hour. Lovely. Here's a beautiful recording of something in a bossa nova theme.

There we are, George Harrison's something in a different vein, in a bossa nova. Alan Morehouse and his orchestra. I know this man is a great favourite of listeners on Angel Radio, Johnny Mathis.

There we are. Patty Page. What have we got? 13 minutes. This, I'm going to play a couple from the 60s. Dave D, Dozy Beaky, Mick and Titch, both from 68, these are. I'm sure Hideaway was 68. And then Fleetwood Mac.

There we are, Fleetwood Mac and Albatross. I've got a lovely recording of that by Charisma, the band I was with Ray Mitchell on lead guitar. Unfortunately, it was taken in a club and there's all this background noise. Anyhow, there we are. I'm just looking through this Radio Times again. And it's You're Somebody in Today's Regular Army. This is 1952. And it says, you can now join for 3 or 5 or 7 years. And look at the advantages. Good pay and allowances, free clothing, blah, blah, blah, blah. When I joined the Navy in 1966, you had to sign on for 12 years. But I think it was 9 years. But because we joined at 15 and a half, your man's service didn't start till you was 18. So you had to do a dozen, whether you liked it or not. But I can't quite see the point in joining the Army for 3 years. It'd fly by, wouldn't it? Anyhow, there we are. I'm sure I might be speaking out of turn, but I hope not. But there we go. Here's Larry Clinton.

There we are. Larry Clinton and his orchestra. And remember, that was... What was it? Time for one more? Two more, perhaps two. Summertime Blues.

There we go, late Eddie Cochran. Funny enough, I was playing Day D, Dozy, Beaky, Mick and Chitch, where Day D used to be a police constable at one time, and he was the first one on the scene of the car crash when Eddie Cochran was killed on his way to London Airport. Yes. Just thought you'd interested in knowing that. Right, we're going to finish up there with my intro song. Can I just say, I'll be back at 7:30 on my own again. And I look forward to hearing from you. Don't remember, always remember, it's your show. Complete requests, have what you like, anything right up to December 1969. And usually we have a fantastic selection of records. I think it's something more original than what is normally played. Something deep down in which you remember from way, way back. Perhaps your mum's favourite record or something like that, or your dad's favourite record from way back. And tell me if it is. Say, you know, this was my mum's favourite record. Do you know, it might have been something from Petula Clark or Gracie Fields or whoever. It'd be lovely to hear from you, okay? So, anyhow, thank you for the phone calls, thank you for the emails, and I look forward to being with you tonight at 7:30. Okay, all the very best now. Bye-bye now. I think we'll change that and we'll have Adam Faith. Bye-bye now.

0: 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I'll walk down the lane with a hop, hop, happy refrain, 'cause I'm singing, just singing in the rain.
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Hello everyone, and welcome to Anything Goes. Well, musically, and as long as it's vintage, that is. I'm Tony Bradley, and I shall be playing a wide range of music from a wide range of genres, plus broadcasts, spoken word, poems, comedy, and I shall also throw a few quizzes in there as well. In fact, anything goes. And this week, a rather country rock and roll focus show. So let's begin with some rock and roll from the guitar that changed the world.

The guitar that changed the world. Well, the guitarist, actually, Scotty Moore. The guitarist with Elvis Presley from the very beginning of Elvis's career. There with the Jordanaires and Mean Woman Blues, a track from Scotty's 1964 album entitled, would you believe it, The Guitar That Changed the World. And that number Elvis sang in the movie Loving You. Well, with Elvis in mind, to a mystery singer that was called the Female Elvis because of her lively stage show. And she's the only singer to share an album with the King. Both recorded for RCA, and the album was issued in South Africa, although it was very short-lived. Elvis's manager, Colonel Tom Parker, withdrew it from sale after a few days on the basis that Elvis's name should have appeared first on the album, which it did not, and that Elvis shouldn't be sharing an album with anyone anyway. Well, I doubt that Elvis would have been too bothered. And she also sang a song called My Boy Elvis. But here she is in 1960 with Hard Times Ahead. So for a gold star, who is she? And a clue, she shares her name with a very well-known make of guitar that Elvis played in the early part of his career.

Hard Times Ahead, and that's a nice recording dating from 1960. And our mystery singer, it was Janis Martin. And as for the backing group on that record, well, I'm not too sure, but it might be the Jordanaires. And my clue, our mystery singer shares the same name as a well-known make of guitar. Well, Martin is a well-known make of guitars that Elvis played in the 1950s. And the LP that Janis and Elvis shared was issued in South Africa. And it was called Janis and Elvis, featuring four tracks by Elvis and four by Janis. And if you have that original LP in your collection, it may well be worth quite a lot of money. So if you identified Janis Martin, I would say a very well-earned gold star. That wasn't an easy mystery singer. I recently played a 1956 recording of Caterpillar by Texas rockabilly artist Ray Campy. And I was very saddened to hear that Ray passed away just a couple of days after I played that number. Well, Ray Campy was a great of rock and roll music, and he appeared many times in Britain playing authentic rockabilly music. He could be seen standing on his familiar white bass, playing it and singing at the same time. And Ray was also a musical driving force behind many other musicians. He was born in 1934 and tried his hand at music in the 1950s, before eventually going on to become an English teacher. In the 1970s, Ronnie Wiser of Rolling Rock Records enticed Ray back into the studios, and this led to a very successful second musical career for Ray. So, as a tribute to Ray, let's play a very popular number written by Ray, and possibly, because he did this a lot, all the musical instruments are perhaps played by Ray, and overdubbed. And the number is Rockin' at the Ritz, a very popular bopper with the 1970s rock and roll crowd.

0: Yeah.
1: Ray Campy with Rockin' at the Ritz. And Ray will be sadly missed, one of the greats of rock and roll. Let's go to an artist who included our mystery singer Janis Martin on his tours in the 1950s, Jim Reeves, and to an album by Jim that is simply called Jim Reeves on Stage, that dates from 1968. But the performance itself, I would say, comes from the early 1960s. The liner notes by Jim's guitarist Leo Jackson say that the outside venue, a small park in Pennsylvania, was caught in a downpour. And the gentleman that Jim speaks to at the beginning of the section of the show, I think, is referring to the mud and the rain and the electric shocks from the equipment. Jim appears with his group, the Blue Boys, and the songs that Jim sings are Four Walls, I Missed Me, The Tennessee Waltz, I Really Don't Want to Know, and a big hit for Jim, He'll Have to Go.
2: Thank you very much. Now I'd like to sing a medley of songs here. If we can get the get our singers over the microphone. You folks, no doubt, are familiar with the... I don't know what you're talking about.
3: I'm talking about my cotton picking feet wet, and this Duke thing up here is just shocking the far out of me.
2: He's from Texas, you can tell, can't you? Of course, he was real little when it happened and couldn't do anything about it. You've heard of the Jordanaires and the Modernaires. These are the Questionaires to help me sing here. Leo, if you'll start us off on something here.
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1: Jim Reeves live on stage, and what a wonderful artist he was. Now this week, I have to admit, I've completely forgotten to include our mystery record introduction. So to make amends, we'll have another mystery singer. So for a gold star, who is he? And I'll give you a clue. His heart would cry for you if you had problems with your sparrow in the treetop. His heart would cry for you if you had problems with your sparrow in a treetop. And if you know those two hit songs, you may well already have identified our mystery singer.

our mystery singer with The Moon Got in My Eyes, a number that Bing Crosby introduced in the 1937 film Double or Nothing. And our mystery singer was, well, hopefully my clue helped, that his heart would cry for you if you had problems with your sparrow in the treetop. It was Guy Mitchell. And if you identified Guy Mitchell, a gold star. Time for a poem now, and while we have Elvis Presley, the king of rock and roll, in mind, I have a poem here about an English king, Charles II, and it was written by John Wilmot, the second Earl of Rochester. So, here is the poem. We have a pretty, witty king, whose word no man relies on. He never said a foolish thing, and never did a wise one. I'll say it again. We have a pretty, witty king, whose word no man relies on. He never said a foolish thing, and never did a wise one. A poem there by John Wilmot, the second Earl of Rochester. And not the most flattering of poems, which one might expect from John Wilmot, who was a well-known and gifted poet of satire. And because of this gift, Wilmot often fell out of favour with Charles II. And he was even imprisoned in the Tower of London for 3 weeks at the age of 18. But to this poem, Charles II is said to have replied, "It is true, my words are my own, but my actions are those of my ministers." Well, John Wilmot was often treading a very fine line, but he was generally popular at court, and his satirical poetry is very witty. Let's play out this week with another number from Scotty Moore's album, The Greatest Guitar in the World. And it is Don't Be Cruel, here with the Jordanaires. And if you are feeling so inclined, do feel free to join in and take the part of Elvis Presley. It's been wonderful to be here to play this lovely vintage music for you, and I shall be here next week with more great sounds. So do join me then, and until then, this is Tony Bradley saying, keep safe and take care.

0: Tony Bradley was sponsored by family and friends in memory of Gladys Watkinson. As Glad always said, take time to smell the roses and keep a song in your heart.
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6: My name's Henry Turtle, and welcome to the Bob Dylan story, part 7, The Early Years. We've covered how he left Minnesota and headed up to New York, found that the Greenwich Village area was very suitable to his talents. He played in all these basket clubs. These were places that couldn't get an entertainment license, so people would perform their act and then pass a bread basket round for gratuities. Vague romantic names like the Gaslight, the Bitter End, the Fountain, and Bob found the Café Noir much to his liking. And there he was noticed by John Hammond, who was a talent spotter and a producer for Columbia Records, no less. And he recorded his first album. It was self-titled, and it was a completely different approach to folk music. Next up was a freewheeling Bob Dylan, an album that a lot of people said was his greatest work. It was absolutely crammed with self-penned gems, which were recorded in some cases by other artists. That was followed by The Times They Are A-Changing, and then he intimidated the interest of Joan Baez. She was like the high priestess, the high art end of the folk market. And she was so impressed with his performance and especially his songwriting. And she shared her stage with him. This took him out of the basket clubs and into the Carnegie Halls, the new town hall, and stages where 13 to 17 to 20,000 people were watching him. And of course, romance ensued. They became like the king and queen of folk music, and of course the tabloids, well, they loved it. But times, as his third album stated, were a-changing.
7: In 1964, a revolution occurred that made him reevaluate musical form. The coming of the Beatles and the British invasion reawakened the dormant rock and roller in not only Bob Dylan, but a large number of other Greenwich Village artists who had abandoned electricity in the late 1950s. It would change everything.
6: Something happened to pop music in about 1962. You had Carole King, you had Phil Spector, you had all these awesome girl groups, and then along came the Beach Boys, and next up were the Beatles.
8: With a vengeance.

0: What happens in English rock is essentially an America-loving rock and roll phenomenon. Here, the only thing you can say about the great rock American rock groups of the late 60s is that the chief feeder for that world was the folk world. Janis Joplin was a folky. Obviously, the Byrds and John Sebastian and John Phillips were folkies. Jerry Garcia of the Grateful Dead was a folky. Marty Balin was a folky. Grace Slick was a folky. On and on and on. What the Beatles really do is they open up the aesthetic of those people, many of whom, it seems to me, were not purists at all, that this was where the action was. They went to it. They listened to their Harry Smith in some cases. They certainly learned their guitar-picking moves. Then they said, oh, well, there's more to life than this. I like the Beatles, too. And they started doing it in their own way.
1: The Beatles were obviously turning pop music on its head. I mean, there are stories that Dylan is going around Greenwich Village in the early days of the Beatles saying, it's just bubblegum. But I think he quickly realises there's more to it than that. I think there's one particularly significant moment which doesn't involve the Beatles, but is part of the British invasion. And that is when he hears Eric Burdon and the Animals version of House of the Rising Sun.
2: They call the rising sun, and it's been the ruin of many poor boys. And God, I know I'm one.
1: It's clearly based on his version of the song on his first album, which he in turn, of course, had nicked from Dave Van Ronk, but that's the nature of folk music. But he hears his song, as he's come to see it, reinvented by these guys from Newcastle in little old England, and they've put this organ on it and this bass and these drums. House of the Rising Sun by the Animals, you could make out a case that this is actually the first folk rock record.

0: Dylan hears this, and I think that possibly is at least as significant as the influence of the Beatles on him.
1: When Dylan returned to the studio in June 1964, that influence wasn't directly apparent on the album that resulted, save for some small musical motifs referencing the Beatles' work. Yet another side of Bob Dylan, recorded in a single night, presented a very different artist to the archetypal protest singer of his previous release. Gone were the finger-pointing songs, highlighting injustices, and gone too were the references to political and social change, replaced by a more introspective focus and a diffuse symbolist style. Yet Dylan's withdrawal from the scene was not immediate, nor had his crown slipped at all when he performed at Newport in July 1964, despite the new material betraying his other side. And one song in particular that he unveiled at the festival, and which had been recorded but not included on his latest album, provided a true indication of the quantum leap that Dylan was making creatively.

0: Mr. Tambourine Man is one of the great landmarks in songwriting. Dylan has already done it several times in his young life at this stage, but he does it again here. He actually expands the vocabulary of what you can say in a song. And this is where, you know, the symbolist poet really emerges in excelsis.
1: Yet the true transformation and the withdrawal from the folk movement was still to come, and Dylan initially proceeded with caution. When in January 1965 he entered the studio to begin sessions for a new album, he recorded solo as always. Yet the tracks he completed on the first day would be immediately discarded, and the following day he returned with a full electric band. During the same week on the west coast of America, a group containing three folk musicians also went into the studio to record a cover version of Mr. Tambourine Man, fusing the sound of the Beatles with the lyrics of Dylan.
2: The sound of the Beatles and the lyrics of Dylan. Well, we better lend an ear to this, chums. It might be something really sensational. And as it happened, it was.

backing tracks provided by a section known as the Wrecking Crew. They played on most of Presley's records and everybody of renown in the West Coast area. Jim McGuinn went on record as saying he was so impressed when they turned up in their leather jackets and Cadillacs and got their guitars and instruments out of their car boots. But we mustn't forget McGuinn's beautiful 12-string Rickenbacker guitar playing and the other lad's beautiful floating vocals. And who was at the helm? Why, Terry Melcher, son of Doris Day, producing those gorgeous tracks. Track 2 was All I Really Want to Do, and that was the introductory track to Dylan's fourth album, The Other Side of Bob Dylan. Well, let's investigate. It was recorded, it is said, just Bob Dylan, guitar and harmonica, in a day. Well, that's worth a listen. This is track 1, side 1.

There seemed to be no end of cover versions to All I Really Want to Do. That was track one, side one. Black Crow Blues occupied track two. And just to illustrate All I Really Want to Do, even Sonny and Cher covered it. You don't believe me? Well, lend an ear.

Well, that was an original creative take on Dylan's All I Really Want to Do. And it seems like every album he puts out now, other artists scan it for something to cover for their next single. I'll keep you updated as we go along, chums. This is track 3.

Spanish Harlem Incident Track 3, followed by Chimes of Freedom. Now, that was covered extensively by the Byrds, who had success with that. And there were numerous other cover versions. Well, any excuse to listen to the Byrds and their cover version of Bob Dylan's Chimes of Freedom.

the delicious floating sound, vocally of course, of the Byrds and their cover version of Bob Dylan's Chimes of Freedom. Moving on now, this is a gorgeous track called Ramona.

0: Just to remind you, we're exploring another side of Bob Dylan, his fourth album. It didn't receive the usual acclaim, although he recorded it in one day with just a guitar and harmonica and perhaps a piano present.
1: Upon its release in August 64, the album proved a commercial disappointment, and it received heavy criticism from some in the folk press, who considered that for the celebrated Voice of a Generation, it was an abdication from duty.
2: Irwin Silver wrote a piece at that time to say that somehow Bob Dylan had lost contact with his audience. And I think that's completely and absolutely wrong. I don't think he'd lost contact with his audience. I think he'd found himself and was writing songs for himself, songs that were not necessarily influenced by other people. Bob's rejection of the folk protest movement is summed up on several songs on there. My Back Pages, where he literally says, I was so much older then, I'm younger than that now. And also It Ain't Me, Babe, which is clearly a song that's about relationships. But so many of Bob's songs have got two meanings, and It Ain't Me, Babe could definitely be looked at as also him addressing the folk protest movement at the time.

The Bob Dylan Story, number 7. And into his world comes the Beatles, the Stones, and especially the Animals. I'm sure they influenced him with their House of the Rising Sun. Well, I have enjoyed pulling all this together for you, chums. My name's Henry, Henry Turtle. Thanks for tuning in. I'm about to tune out. So, till the next time, over and out.

That programme was sponsored by Lynn and Hamish in Shanklin. They love Angel Radio and would like to dedicate it to their beloved companion, Harry. We're

0: Hello, I'm David, and I'm here to tell you about the Friendly Coffee Mornings held at the Stride Centre in Daffodil Way, Denvilles, every Thursday between 10 a.m. and midday. 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Do drop in for a free coffee and a chat, make new friends, and enjoy informal games if you wish. Teresa and her team hope to see you there.
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2: Hello, I'm Steve. 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We encourage families to attend. 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Also, we have tea and coffee in our tea room, which follows each of our services. 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

0: Good afternoon, listeners. Good afternoon. A very warm welcome to you on this Monday afternoon.
1: What's Monday afternoon?
0: Monday, miserable afternoon. Yes. I haven't, it must be said.
1: Raining
0: again. Fucking down in rain at the moment. But it's lovely to be with you. It's lovely to see my old sparring partner again.
1: It's
0: after
1: only a fortnight, but it seems ages.
0: Is it a fortnight or 3 weeks?
1: Fortnight.
0: Fortnight, is it? Yeah.
1: Seems
0: you don't know what, you look the same.
1: I've grown. Hello, listeners. Nice to be back with you anyway.
0: Yeah, it's nice to see you again, Eileen. Had a nice day out last Monday because you had a...
1: Yes. I had an invitation from friends for something special and it was very, very nice.
0: Oh, good, and, good. I'm pleased.
1: Been busy with a club and...
0: Yeah.
1: You know, all sorts of things. I visit people and, you know, have all the family there. So it's been a really busy fortnight.
0: Yeah.
1: But it's been lovely.
0: Yeah.
1: But all we want now is some nice warm weather. And according to my weatherman, after Wednesday,
0: it's going to be hot and warm and lovely summer. Yep.
1: So I hope so.
0: That's what we need. We all need that to give us a boost, don't we?
1: Yes,
0: although we
1: absolutely.
0: Can't moan about the weather so far. It's been.
1: Yes, we can.
0: Have you missed me?
1: No.
0: Oh.
1: Of course I missed you.
0: Oh, don't tell lies.
1: Mind you, I phoned you a few times and you just weren't answering your phone. So
0: I wasn't.
1: No.
0: I've had trouble with my phone, as you know, for a
1: long time. Yeah, I know you said you had.
0: No, it should have been all right.
1: Wanted because you were off poorly. And I was ringing to see how you were several times, different days.
0: I'm touched.
1: Yeah, I know you are. Don't just sitting there looking. I bet she can't think what's going on between us.
0: I bet she can't. Don't you, any writer, do you reckon, you know, does she, you know?
2: I think she's absolutely wonderful.
0: Yeah, absolutely wonderful. Oh, look. Oh, put that tongue away, Eileen. Spotted.
1: You're all right.
0: Anyway, we're here for the next couple of hours. And I tell you what, I did some questions, like you did last week. And I had about 4 callers. They missed you.
1: Right. Well, I have a music quiz today.
0: Have you?
1: Yes.
0: Oh,
1: it's all music. And they're all quite... I think I'll get a lot of answers because I'm going to try them on Donna in a minute.
0: Yeah. And they're all musical questions, are they?
1: Yes, everyone, yes.
0: I didn't know you were that well up in music to know any.
1: Did you not?
0: No,
1: well,
0: I mean, your
1: learn
0: music goes,
1: every
0: I know your
1: day,
0: music
1: don't
0: goes
1: you?
0: Back to 1949, I suppose it would be your in the 40s, wouldn't it? See, I don't remember. I can remember Madonna very well, and I can remember, just about remember Donna. Beatles and Stones. Can't remember a thing.
1: In 1949, I would have been 13, I think.
0: And I've been wishing my mother's heart and a twinkle in my father's eye.
1: Yes. So you keep telling me.
0: No. Seriously, they're all musical ones, are they?
1: Yes.
0: Oh, good.
1: Well, I'll read them to you when we're off air and see if you know any.
0: Yeah, well, I wasn't in time, was I? Because I came in drenched.
1: Well, you came in.
0: I tell you, you can tell what sort of a 2 hours it's going to be, folks.
1: You've missed me.
0: Of course I've
1: missed you. It seems funny because we've not had many Mondays off, have we? We're usually in on a Monday. It's very unusual.
0: And it's been going on now for, must be, 13 years.
1: Oh, well, 25 for me, I think.
0: No, I've been working with you.
1: Oh, I thought you said 30 years.
0: No,
1: I was going to say.
0: 13 years?
1: Oh, no, it's more than that, I think.
0: Is it?
1: Yes,
0: It just seems
1: I mean, they begged and pleaded with me to work with you. And I said no. And I felt so sorry. And I said, oh, all right then, I'll give it a go. Well, I did say I'll do it for a couple of weeks. That's the honest
0: truth. But there again, you know, you just couldn't...
1: As you say, it's 14, 15 years.
0: Yeah. I was just a mere sprog then, wasn't I?
1: Yeah.
0: Just left my teens.
1: You're going to play a record now.
0: Anyway, let's give you some numbers, folks. We've got Donna's helping us this afternoon. It's nice to see you, Donna.
2: And you.
0: Everything well with you?
2: Yep.
0: Good, that's great. And we've got Ronnie on the phone outside, so there you go. We've got all the necessary people to give us a hand this afternoon. Eileen's number. Let's give you Eileen's number, because I'm sure you're dying to talk to her after a fortnight. 023-9249-8556. And she's already ready for a natter. You know that. And you missed her last week because I couldn't give you any natters, could I? Because I was on my own.
1: Ooh.
0: Yeah, and the free phone number 0800 014 1955. The number for here, the outside line rather, is 023 924 8198. And if you want to send an email, then of course it's studio@angelradio.uk. And of course we'd like very much to thank Barbara in Waterloo Bill for sponsoring the show this afternoon. Barbara, thank you very much for that.
1: Thank you, Barbara.
0: It's much appreciated. And without further ado, I think we'll go straight into the first request, don't you?
1: Yeah, and then I'll do the quiz.
0: You'll do the quiz, yeah. Anyway, we're going to Thelma in Gosport. Good afternoon to you, Thelma. We don't seem to get any nuts from Thelma anymore, do we?
1: Well, I never did. I didn't ever see any.
0: Oh, jealousy's a horrible thing, Thelma, isn't it? It's a nasty thing. Anyway, love to everyone, and Love Me As Though There Were No Tomorrow, especially for you by Nat King Cole. And also, Andrew from Copner wished for Anything by Nat King Cole for his sister Carolyn and brother-in-law Glenn. So for all of you, Love Me As Though There Were No Tomorrow.
1: Can't go wrong, can you?
0: Can't go wrong with Nat King Cole.

0: He made it sound so easy, didn't he? Really did.
1: Nobody else has come near him, have they?
0: No, they haven't. I don't. He never put a foot wrong, did he?
1: I mean, we had a couple that sounded very close. Who am I thinking of? It'll come to me in a minute.
2: Not Johnny Mathis.
1: No.
0: Yeah. Well, Johnny Mathis, to me, he could do no wrong either.
1: He was on his own, wasn't he?
0: Yeah. But, I mean, he didn't start off as a singer, Nat King Cole. He had a trio.
1: Yeah.
0: We go back to the 30s for that.
1: He was a musician, wasn't he?
0: That's right. I mean, then he started, then he made a couple of records that he sang. And then, of course, When I Fall in Love came out in 57, and that was it. He was away.
1: He was my very first programme that I did. I did his life story.
0: Did you?
1: Tony said to me, why don't you do... Who do you like? I said, well, Nat King Cole. He said, we'll do Nat King Cole. Oh, it was so hard, my first one, because he was so prolific, wasn't he?
0: Yeah, he was.
1: You know.
0: He'd had a few hits in 53, like he'd had Mother Nature and Father Time and Somewhere Along the Way. But the big one came, as I say, when he... When I Fall in Love, that shot him right to the top.
1: Unforgettable,
0: yeah. That was another one. No, everything he made, some were better than others, of course, but on the whole, he was just a wonderful singer.
1: Yeah. Profile was the word I was trying to think.
0: Yeah. Anyway. He died in 65. He was only about 46. 1965 he died. Terrible. I think it was March 65.
1: And the very worst thing, I put it in my programme, the Americans loved him. Oh, he was wonderful.
0: Mm.
1: He moved into this big house because obviously he'd made some money. All white people.
0: Yeah, I know. And somebody went and dug his lawn up and
1: didn't like it.
0: Oh, it's terrible.
1: Awful.
0: Terrible.
1: That's
0: a
1: terrible sin. Yeah. Awful. Anyway, I've got a record here for Dave Inn in Shepherd's Bush.
0: Okay, Dave.
1: I'm going to read the quiz questions first. 6 music questions. And then I'll do another line from a song.
0: Excuse me, love, can you speak more into the mic? You're not coming over the...
1: Am I not?
0: That's better. That's much better. Yep.
1: Thanks, Ronnie. Right, question number 1. Wuthering Heights was a first UK number 1 hit for...
0: Yeah, we know.
1: Wow, Donnie knew. I didn't hear you.
0: Well, if I'd have said it, you'd have gone mad, wouldn't you?
1: Number 2. What colour was Little Rooster? Told you they're easy.
0: Yeah.
1: What colour was Little Rooster? Number 3. What was Elvis Presley's home called?
0: Yeah.
1: What was Elvis Presley's
0: home called? Well, they're simple. I mean, you just ask a 5-year-old.
1: You haven't answered them yet. I don't know you answered them.
0: Well, if I'd have said Little Green Rooster...
1: All right, then, clever. What was Elvis Presley's... Oh, no, I've done that one. Which musical is based in Peckham?
0: No, unless you stump me on that one.
1: See?
0: It must be said. Oh, don't
1: no
0: see
1: one.
0: So... Look, those eyes, look.
1: Sorry, I think...
2: No, don't worry,
1: sorry.
0: Yeah, I'll wait till we're off air. Say it over the air, Donna. Don't let her put you
1: on. What was Andrew Lloyd Webber's first musical?
0: Yes, we know that.
1: Donna?
0: What's that out loud? Let her show.
1: No, she's not gone. She's not like you. Right, what was Andrew Lloyd Webber's first musical? You think you know that one? And who were Phil and Don commonly known as?
0: Yeah.
1: Yeah, well, that was an easy one. I think that's a 6, isn't it? It's 6.
0: She don't know how many she's got.
1: I was going to do them all at once, but I've decided to split them up. So that's a 6. Now, another music. This is a line from a song. See if you can guess this one. Two of my friends here didn't know it.
0: Well, we just want to put you down and make it so simple.
1: Don't forget, I don't say it how it should be said. Every ball you throw will make me rich.
0: Oh, that's simple.
1: You couldn't get it.
0: I did. Tony mentioned
1: it. Every ball you throw will make me rich. Tony didn't get it.
2: I don't think I'm
0: going to go. Right, every boy you throw will make me rich.
1: So get all my phones ringing. I shall now answer
0: it. Yeah.
1: Oh, no, before our first, David in Shepherd's Bush would like to hear the Beach Boys and God Only Knows.

0: Well, oh, two police cars roaring by. That was the Beach Boys, God Only Knows, especially for David in Shepherd's Bush.
1: Thanks for that,
0: thank
1: David.
0: Thank you, David. Well, I haven't spoken to you yet this morning.
1: Yeah.
0: This afternoon.
1: Well, that was playing. I had an email from outside on to say, from Thelma in Gosport, to say that when she comes over for the pay to play day, she's going to bring me some nuts. And they're for me, not for Eileen.
0: I can't imagine Thelma saying
1: that. She did.
0: So
1: oh, yes, she did. Yeah.
0: That is a terrible thing to say. Do you know?
1: Thank you, Thelma. I can't wait for your visit. She brings me Brazils, you know.
0: I don't care.
1: No, she's, oh dear, oh dear.
0: He flashes these chocolate Brazils under my nose and then he goes and eats them all.
1: Well, of course I do. Do you know, I bought a whole bag when I was on a bus driver. There used to be a little shop at Sparks Corner in Faltham on the way to Bognor.
0: I was going to say, where is that?
1: And I used to go in the there's a little shop and they used to sell bags of them. They were 90 pence and they're a lot more than that now.
0: Yeah.
1: And I'd buy a whole bag.
0: Lovely.
1: And I'd sit and I'd have half a dozen before I moved the bus. And then I'd go on to Brighton, turn round and come back, and the whole bag had gone. And I felt as sick as a pig.
0: Good, so is your right.
1: No, but I love them. I love to sort of put them in the fridge and then just break them down gently, break the chocolate off, and then go into the nuts. I'm drooling now. I'm drooling now, Thelma. I really am.
0: Do you know, I haven't had a sweet for nearly 3 weeks.
1: Well, the sweets are the last thing you want, my dear.
0: And every night I'm thinking, what did you say? No, I just realised you said something. It's probably something very nasty. Oh, my phone's ringing. I shall answer.
1: Is it?
0: Shortly.
1: Well, we'll go to the next request in that case then. We're going to Houston in Texas with Dean Martin.
0: Hello.
1: Being requested by Brian in Waterlooville. Thank you very much for this, Brian. Dean Martin coming up.
0: Hello, Brian.
2: Well, it's lonesome in this old town. Everybody puts me down. I'm a face without a name. Just

0: going back to Houston.
1: Well, there he was, on his way back to Houston. And that was especially for Brian and Waterlooville. No Elvis Presley today, Brian. Now, that does surprise me.
2: No, Brian will make up for that.
1: Anyway, thanks very much for that. Lovely.
2: Right, Barbara in Waterlooville.
1: Hiya, Barbara.
2: Sponsor. I would like to hear Petula Clark and If I Had My Way.
1: If I Had My Way, coming up.

0: That was Petula Clark, If I Had My Way. I like that one.
1: So do I.
0: Yeah, that was especially made before
1: She became an international star, really. That was made years ago.
0: Yeah,
1: must be 50 years ago she made that.
0: Yeah, that was Barbara and Waterlooville, our sponsor. Thank you, Barbara.
1: Anyway, get your handkerchief ready, folks, because you've got a weepy coming up now, especially for Carol in Waterlooville.

0: planet, it was just a twig.
1: There he was. Bobby Goldsboro there with Honey, especially for our Carol in Waterlooville. Thank you, Carol, very much for that. Nice to hear that one again.
2: Carol.
1: Lovely
2: sad,
1: record.
2: Wasn't it? Yeah, very sad.
1: You had a phone call from Thelma, I believe.
2: I did have a phone call from Thelma.
1: And what did she tell you? She's not going to bring you any
2: she
1: nuts.
2: She talks a lot of rubbish.
1: Thelma, she's got to say something like that. She's got to say something like that. Don't believe a word of it. Thelma wouldn't say that.
2: And about you're not sharing your chocolate Brazils with me.
1: I might give you one if you beg.
2: Every day. I should ask for witnesses. I'm going to read those questions one more time. Wuthering Heights was the first unknown number one hit for...
1: Yeah. Whom.
2: What colour was Little Rooster?
1: Yes.
2: What was Elvis Presley's home called?
1: Yes.
2: Which musical is based in Peckham? Now, a lot of people didn't know this.
1: I don't know that one. I've got to be honest with you. No. A musical?
2: Yes.
1: What, in the West End musical?
2: Think of Peckham.
1: Yeah.
2: What was Andrew Lloyd Webber's first musical?
1: Yes.
2: And who were Phil and Don commonly known as?
1: Yes.
2: Right, and the line from the song, which is also music, of course, every ball you throw will make me rich.
1: Yeah, that's a simple one when you work it out.
2: They're all quite easy, really.
1: Yeah.
2: Anyway, June in the Warren. June in the Warren, I'm going to play El Martino for you, and now...

0: That was lovely, wasn't it? El Martino and Now. That was my very first record that I ever bought, and I saved my...
1: Was it on the other side of...
0: Here in My Heart.
1: Here in My Heart.
0: Yeah, and that was especially for June up in the Warren. Thank you, June.
1: Thanks, June. Nice to hear from you. We're going to Acton now in London. Good afternoon, John. And you'd like to hear Hank Loughlin. And we're going to go fishing, are we? Well, let's hear how he sings a song anyway. Haven't heard this one by him.

0: Well, there he was, Hank Locklin. I used to like the one was, "Please help me, I'm falling." Do you remember that one?
1: Oh, yes.
0: Do you remember that one? Yeah, goes back a long time. Anyway, John, that was nice to hear that one. Hank Locklin, jolly good singer. He crossed over from country western to really ballads and that. You know, he went to both, really. Mostly a country and western. Yeah, I liked Hank Locklin. Anyway, did you want to say something?
1: No.
0: Well, you had your mouth open. I thought perhaps you wanted...
1: I was waiting for you to throw me a chocolate Brazil.
0: Oh, yeah, well, you won't get one of them in a rush. Anyway, straight to Selma and Russ.
1: So nasty.
0: Selma and Russ in Copner. Good afternoon to both of you. You'd like to hear the Fortunes, and you've got your troubles, and I've got mine.

0: Well, there they were, the fortunes, especially for Thelma and Russ and Cotner. And you've got your troubles, I've got mine. They're a nice group, weren't they? The fortunes.
1: Yeah.
0: Well, don't seem a little bit enthusiastic, please, dear.
1: I was looking at this, actually, because we've got a Johnny Mercer coming
0: and
1: up.
0: And Judy Garland, don't
1: and
0: forget Judy.
1: Judy Garland.
0: Yeah, don't you forget Judy Garland.
1: Yeah. Right, it's for Anne and Wesley, of course, Johnny Mercer and Judy Garland. Friendship.
0: And they were a couple then, when they made this. It was made in June 1940, this record.
1: She didn't marry him, did
0: no,
1: she?
0: No, she had a love affair with him, no, Johnny Mercer.
1: Yeah, I thought so.
0: And they recorded this in June 1940. She was 18.
1: Mm-hmm.
0: Yeah. He was about, I think he was about 10 or 12 years older than her. But they went together well.
1: Oh. Did you see the programme about her daughter, Liza
0: Minnelli? Liza Minnelli, yeah.
1: Did
0: she,
1: you watch it?
0: Yeah,
1: it
0: I think she's an invalid, isn't she?
1: Yeah, I wondered. I wondered if
0: she looked terrible.
1: Actually.
0: She was
1: did look bad on
0: she
1: the
0: couldn't,
1: end of that program.
0: She couldn't walk. She was in a sitting down all the time in a chair.
1: Yeah. But the one that I really loved was Cabaret.
2: Yeah.
1: Oh, that
0: Cabaret,
1: was a brilliant
0: yeah.
1: film.
0: She was good. She won the Oscar for that.
1: Richard Gere and
2: Yeah,
1: in the film they won several Oscars, I think, for that film.
0: Yeah, it was Joel Grey was the chap that and.
1: Oh, that was in the show, wasn't it?
0: Yeah.
1: This was the film with Richard Gere and Renée Zellweger and the one that married Kirk Douglas.
2: Catherine Zeta-Jones.
1: That's it. Yes, she was in it.
0: You mean... Yeah. You
2: so
0: mean
2: this was a modern...
1: That was really good. A modern-day cabaret. And it was...
0: Oh, the Liza Minnelli
1: same
0: version.
1: Same story, but it was done by those actors.
0: Michael...
1: Well, I loved it. I thought it was great.
0: Yeah, Michael... He's an English actor that played her co-star in it, and I can't think of his name. Michael somebody or other.
2: What, in the Liza Minnelli version?
0: Yeah, Liza Minnelli's version, yeah. She won the Oscar for that.
1: Yeah, I can see him. I can't think of his name.
0: He's got a broken nose. He was very distinctive by his broken nose. Michael or somebody. Right. Anyway, it doesn't matter.
1: Anyway,
0: Judy Garland's
1: coming up.
2: What's that

0: If you ever feel so happy you land in jail, I'm your bail.
1: It's friendship, friendship, just a perfect friendship. When other friendships have been forgot, ours will still be hot.
0: A lot of lot of lot of dig dig dig.
2: If you're ever down a well, ring my

0: friendship, friendship, just a perfect blandship. 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
1: A loddle, doddle, doddle, chuck, chuck.

0: friendship. 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
1: A lot of da da da da, hip hip hip.
0: If you ever lose your mind, I'll be kind.
1: And if you ever lose your shirt, I'll be hurt.
0: If you're ever in a mill and get sawed in half, I won't laugh. It's friendship, friendship.

0: there you go.
1: Johnny Mercer, of course, with Judy Garland and Friendship, especially for Anne in Westleigh. Do hope you're all right, Anne. Haven't spoken to you for hours.
2: Haven't spoken to her. No. Well, since she was in hospital, that's got to be a year ago.
1: Yeah. She used to ring us, didn't she?
2: Yeah. Do hope all is well, Anne.
1: Yeah. Right, the next request is a Frank Sinatra and The World We Knew, especially for Alan in Orpington.
2: Thanks, Alan.

0: You've got it.
1: Frank Sinatra.
0: The world we knew. And listen, what did I say? Cabaret.
1: Yeah.
0: And it was Chicago.
1: It was Chicago, yeah.
2: Yeah, he was talking about Chicago, that's right.
1: When you were going on about it, I thought, well, I don't remember. I remember Michael Douglas or his wife, Catherine Zeta-Jones, was in
2: yeah,
1: it.
2: Yeah, but I was talking about Cabaret and then you sort of talked about Chicago, didn't you? Yeah, I didn't. Yeah.
0: So it would have been Cabaret, likely.
1: No, you got it wrong.
0: Oh, let's change the subject. Yeah, that's the one I meant. I thought
1: you were talking about Frank Sinatra just then. About what film did you like?
0: Eternity. Oh, From Here to Eternity.
1: Oh, yeah, that was a great film, wasn't it? It was a terrific film.
0: Yeah.
1: A brilliant cast.
0: In those days, that's all we did, wasn't it? Go to pictures.
1: Well, yeah, that's right. I mean, a brilliant cast in that.
0: Yeah,
1: Sinatra,
0: absolutely.
1: Ernest Borgnine.
0: Yeah, there's a lot. Yeah.
1: Burt Lancaster, Donna Reed.
0: Montgomery Clift,
1: wasn't it?
0: Yeah, that was good. Yeah.
1: Deborah Carr, she changed her appearance completely because she'd always been the little virginal
0: actress,
1: you know.
0: Yeah, she do gooder.
1: Bleached her hair and she went to a bikini and she romped on the beach with Burt Lancaster in the rain.
0: Yeah.
1: Do you remember that part? That part was going to be Joan Crawford. She was going to take
0: so
1: the part
0: said.
1: Of...
0: I couldn't imagine her...
1: Can you imagine her romping across the beach with... Burt Lancaster?
0: No.
1: With those lips and those big thick eyebrows. No, she wouldn't have suited. Anyway, we are digressing.
0: We all have pet likes, don't we? We're different likes. I mean, it's not due for us all to be the same.
1: I mean, I've never been a Deborah Carr fan, but she really took a good role in that.
0: Yeah.
1: She really did.
0: Yeah.
1: Anyway, on to the next request. And we're going straight to Sue and Barry in Clanfield. Good afternoon to both of you. And you'd like to hear Elvis Presley, and so would we.

0: Well, there he was. I was pretty there one night with you, especially with Sue and Barry out there in Clownfield. Thank you very much. Oh, no, I'm sorry, Albus. We'd like to hear more of you, but no. We haven't got the time. Anyway, we're going straight to Bill in Brentford now. Good afternoon, Bill. And you go on to say, the weekend's just gone was the anniversary of the Dam Busters raid in 1943. And remembering that, can we have Eric Coates and the Dam Busters march? You certainly can. Coming up for you right now.
1: We were going to have one a few weeks ago and things happened.

0: rousing stuff there. Thank you, Bill, for that. Thank you for reminding. Well, we don't need to be reminded. I think they did say on television about it. Eric Coates and his band, of course. Dan Buster's March. Thanks very much for that. Eileen.
1: Right, I have a request here for Terry One in Portsmouth, but first I'm going to read the second lot of questions. Question number 7. In 1957, who had her first hit with Walkin' After Midnight?
0: Yeah.
1: Know that one. In 1957, who had her first hit with Walkin' After Midnight? Who rocked Around the Clock in 1955?
0: Yeah.
1: Who rocked Around the Clock in 1955? Which band leader went missing in 1944 while serving in the armed forces? Which band leader went missing in 1944 while serving in the armed forces? Oh, What a Beautiful Morning came from which show?
0: Oh, What a Beautiful Morning.
1: Oh, What a Beautiful Morning came from which show? Now, that could be confusing. Get mixed up with this. What is the real name of Sir Elton John? What is the real name of Sir Elton John? And last but not least, which 1975 Queen hit was the first to feature operatic vocals? Which 1975 Queen hit was the first to feature operatic vocals?
0: Oh, right.
1: So off you go.
0: Okay.
1: Now, Terry One in Portsmouth would like to hear the Searchers, the Learning Game. Learning the Game.
0: You sure?
1: Yeah, well, I wasn't, but I am now. Learning the Game.

0: like the searchers, learning the game. And that was especially for Terry One in Portsmouth. Thank you, Terry.
1: Thanks, Terry, for that. Thank you very much. It's nice, that one. I like that one. We're going to Beatrice and Arthur. Beatrice and Ernest in Lee Park now. Good afternoon to both of you. And we're going back to 1957 for your request. Russ Hamilton is going to sing for you, and it's called Little One. And he had a nice voice. I wonder what happened to him.
0: Yeah, he did have a nice voice, didn't he?

0: He did have a nice voice, didn't he? He certainly did. That was Russ Hamilton. And he came around about 1957, made a couple of good records and disappeared. Never heard of him from me. I don't know if he was Australian. I've got a feeling he came from abroad, South Africa or somewhere like that. And he went back to his hometown. But that was, as I say, Russ Hamilton, Little One, for B and Ernest Inley Park. Thank you.
1: Did you want to do that one? We couldn't.
2: Is that the next one?
0: That's right. The next request.
2: Choose a tune, please.
3: Was anybody in here talking? You on the radio? Sorry.
4: Never mind, Ronnie. That's all right. Anne in Cosham would like to hear Jack Jones. We couldn't find Here's That Rain Again. So Here's That Rainy Day. Here's That Rainy Day, I think, is the one that you're after, really. It's Jack Jones, anyway.
0: I think this may be the one. I'm not sure.
4: Yes, let's hope so.

0: Well, that for sure. Anne in Cosham. I'm sorry, I don't think it's the one you wanted, actually, Anne, but we've looked, they've searched the library on the PIRs and YouTubes, and also in the library of records that we've got. Just couldn't find that one. So that's the one they found you. I hand it to Eileen, she was dealing with it. But I'm sure we didn't have that one in the library, the one at...
1: Yes, it was the Jack Jones one. I think Anne requested "Here's That Rain Again."
0: That rainy day. I've heard the song.
1: The one that I found was "Here's That Rainy Day."
0: I have heard that, but yeah. I didn't know it by Jack Jones. I think I've heard Sinatra sing it.
1: Yeah.
0: Anyway, I do hope that sufficed.
1: And yes, I'm sure Anne will let us know.
0: I had a caller calling about Russ Hamilton. You remember I said I wonder what happened to him, whether he'd gone back to his homeland. In fact, he died in 2008. A listener just phoned through to say he died in 2008. And the actor that I was trying to think of, who was with Liza Minnelli in Cabaret, was Michael York. I knew it was Michael, couldn't think of his surname. Michael York, thank you both for the info. Great.
1: Yes, I think Bill in Brentford.
0: Was it Bill in Brentford? Yeah.
1: Yeah.
0: Right, on to the next request. We're going to Ray in Chichester. Hi, Ray, good afternoon to you. He said, could I have Al Jolson? I said, certainly you can. He's coming up for you right now.

0: nice to hear Al Jolson again. It really was. And that was a later version of a song that he made famous in the 20s. Of course, he had two careers, really, didn't he? Wonderful careers, because he was a famous singer at the turn of the century, you know, in the early 1900s and that. And then they decided to make his life story in the mid-40s. And so all the old records that he'd recorded wouldn't have sounded good. But making them fresh with Larry Parks took the part. And he was in, the Jolson story was 46, and I think Jolson Sings Again was 49. And it brought Jolson right back up to the top again, you know, because he got, by the end of the 30s, he'd really been forgotten by that time. Larry Parks, his career was great after that, and then that McCarthy witch hunt came along. You remember you heard about the McCarthy witch hunt trying to, or the communists, and Freddie was caught up in that, and his career went straight down. You know, he was just so sad because he was a terrific actor. And that McCarthy witch hunt destroyed so many careers. It was John Garfield, he was another good actor. And Anne Revere, do you remember Anne Revere? She was always a mother. She was in Elizabeth Taylor's mother in National Velvet. Her career was shattered by it. And so many of their careers were broken because of that McCarthy witch hunt. Terrible, really, wasn't it? That went on for a long time, or the early mid-50s, yeah. Anyway, we are digressing.
1: Yes, we've got a record here for Derek in the Isle of Wight. And Derek would like to hear Spanky and Our Gang, Lazy Day.
0: What's it called?
1: It's the one that's just you've just given me here, Lazy Day. You haven't played it, have you?
0: Of course I haven't played it. What next?

0: Well, I haven't heard that one before.
1: No, I was just thinking the same.
0: Good record,
1: yeah,
0: there. Very
1: just
0: good.
1: I say to you, I haven't heard that. Lazy Days, Spanky and Our Gang. And that was especially for Derek in the Isle of Wight.
0: Thank you, Derek, very much. on to Wendy now in Norwich. Good afternoon, Wendy. Nice to hear from you. And the sun's shining down here again now. Just when we came into work, it was really miserable.
1: Yes, it's
0: nice, nice out there now.
1: Yeah.
0: Let's hope you're having some nice weather as well.
1: It's all going to change on Wednesday.
0: Yeah, do hope you're keeping well. Nice to hear from you. Down Came the Rain is your request, and it's by Mitch Murray, coming up for you right now.

0: Yeah, it's you. Right. The next request.
1: Stop laughing and just.
0: The next request is for Pat and Liz in Dublin. Oh, I love Dublin. Loved Ireland when we went over there. And they would like to hear Paul and Barry Ryan, Don't Bring Me Your Heartache.
1: But we were laughing at this record we played for Wendy, Down Come the Rain. He sounded very much like Charlie Drake, didn't he?
0: Yeah, parts of it. That's what I was saying, yes.
1: And if you were expecting a lovely ballad at the beginning, you know, it comes all nice and gentle.
0: It made us laugh, Wendy.
1: Mitch Murray. Thanks for that, Wendy. And your record is coming up right now for Barry Ryan. Yeah, coming up. Well, we will do when they decide they're going to sing.

0: We'll be with you in a minute, folks. They've just had a little bit of a breakdown here.
1: We just had to tell a joke. Where is it? Come on. I don't know. What did you press? Oh, and on the YouTube.
0: No. Yeah.
1: What are we looking for? What was it?
0: Breaking in communication.
1: I just got to sleep. I was on a pill. Sorry, we're having trouble with this, did I?
0: We are.
1: All gone to pot. There we go. Hang on.
0: Oh, I think we're in business, folks. It's coming back to life now.
1: I'm going to sleep.
0: They're fine until something goes wrong like this, isn't it?
1: Hang on.
0: Yeah.
1: Still sleeping. It's on the snooze button.
0: They're on a snooze button, I reckon they are.
1: Come on. Come on. How many more are there? I don't know. No, it's not doing anything. You have to keep on talking.
0: Keep on. Shall we sing, Arlene?
1: Yeah.
0: Why not? What would you like to hear, folks?
1: That was definitely on there. No, it's not. I don't know.

0: No, not yet. We're having a little bit of trouble at the moment. We're just waiting to sort some battery dates.
1: What did you press then? Did it just go off?
0: Okay.
2: Yeah.

0: Yeah, let's try again.
1: What was the song called?
2: Just put Paul and Barry.
3: It's called Don't Brew Me
0: Your
3: Heartaches.
0: Yeah. It's really gone down. All the lights and everything went out.
1: Oh,
0: so
1: yeah, there it is. There it is. There.
3: I think
1: go

0: Oh, thank goodness for that. We got it back in the end.
1: It at last.
0: Yeah.
1: And that was Paul and Barry Ryan. Don't bring me your heartaches, especially for Pat and Liz in Dublin. Thank you
0: both very much. Lovely.
1: Sorry you had to wait.
0: Actually, when it goes down, the whole lot goes.
1: I know, yes.
0: Yeah, it really does. And me being an expert on computers, of course.
1: Incidentally, Bill in Cambridge, did you request a Burt Kempfert record? Did you actually request it on the phone? Because you've been asking me about Burt Kempfert. All right, if you'd let me know.
0: No, there's no in the request there's here. There's not
2: no,
0: nothing.
2: I don't
0: know. No. Right. The next request we are going. I think Arlene's got. Have you got the next one?
1: No.
0: No. Okay. You have now.
1: He throws on that. Right, Jean in Waterlooville would like to hear Johnny Mathis, and so would we. Johnny Mathis and A Certain Smile.
0: And Valerie in Torquay would like to hear anything, of course, by Johnny Mathis as well. Hope all is well, though. Coming up for you both right now.

0: Well, that, of course, was the wonderful Johnny Mathis, yeah, especially for Johnny Valerie.
1: It was for Jean in Waterlooville, and we've included Val in that as well. Johnny Mathis, Certain Smile. Lovely song. Right, now I've got Bill from Royston here would like to hear Slim Harpo and Baby Scratch My Back. Which one? No, Bert Kangford.

Come here, baby. 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I know you can do it. So, baby, get to it.

0: That was a good record.
1: Yeah, that was Slim Harpo and Baby Scratch My Back, especially for Bill in Royston.
0: Thanks, Bill. Thank you very much.
1: Just run through this second lot of questions.
0: Okay.
1: I didn't do them earlier. In 1957, who had her first hit with Walkin' After Midnight? Who rocked Around the Clock in 1955? Which band leader went missing in 1944 while serving in the armed forces? Oh, What a Beautiful Morning came from which show? What is the real name of Sir Elton John? That's three names I want, two Christian and his surname. Which 1975 Queen hit was the first to feature operatic vocals? All right, now I should give you... Well, I'm going to be giving you the answers in 10 minutes, all right?
0: Yeah, on to the next request. We're going to Essex and we're going to say good afternoon to Yolanda. Good afternoon, Yolanda, and... This is a record that was a smasheroo hit way back. One hit wonder, really, for the Ponytails. Born Too Late.

0: Well, there they were, the ponytails from 1958. For Yolanda in Essex. Thank you, Yolanda, very much. Nice to be reminded of that lovely record again.
1: Right, the next request is from Neil in Cambridge, and he says, hello, Helen in Westleigh, and they would like to hear Bert Comfort and Swingin' Safari.

0: Yeah, that was Bert Camford and Swingin' Safari, requested by Neil in Cambridge, especially for Helen in Westleigh. Thank you. Now, I'm just going to give you all the answers as quickly as I can. Wuthering Heights' number one hit was by Kate Bush. Little Red Rooster, Graceland, Only Fools and Horses, Joseph and the Amazing Technicolor Dreamcoat, Everly Brothers, Patsy Cline, Bill Haley, Glenn Miller, Oklahoma, Reginald Kenneth Dwight, and Bohemian Rhapsody. And the line from the song, "Every ball you throw will make me rich," God, was,
1: I've got a lovely bunch of coconuts.
0: Now, all those who came in with the correct answers, Eddie from the Isle of Wight, Jean and Stuart from Stratford, Sue and Barry from Clanfield, Thelma from Gosport, Richard from Taunton, Wendy from Norwich, Thelma and Russ from Copner, Doreen from Westbourne, Pat from Chidham Park, Ray from Chichester, David from Portsmouth, Christine from Portsmouth, Derek and Joy from Bracknell, Val from Torquay, Ellen from Orpington, and Patrick from Dublin. So well done for having a go, everyone.
1: And a top of the morning to you.
0: Yes, yes. You seem to like the musical
1: questions. We've got a couple of requests left, folks, so we're going to go straight into the next one. And it's especially for our Sylvia in Romsey. Good afternoon, Sylvia. And you'd like to hear Bobby Vee, and wouldn't we all?

0: especially for Sylvia and Rumsey. That, of course, was a wonderful Bobby V, the late, great Bobby V. How many tears. Oh, he wants to sing again. Sorry, Bobby. And you've got the last request, I think.
1: Yeah. It's for Richard and Torden, and Richard would like to put my glasses away. Is it Booker T and the...
0: Say it again.
2: Hold on.
1: Booker T...
2: I can't got my glasses.
1: Booker T and the MGs.
0: Oh, every picture tells a story.
2: Green onions. Sorry about that, Richard. It's coming any second now.
0: Well, it might have been.

0: Socrates and the MGs, Green Onions for Richard in Taunton.
1: Thanks, Richard.
0: Trying to get the last record in.
1: We are, yeah. We've got one more left for Doreen in Westbourne. And Doreen would like to hear Doris Day, I'll String Along With You, and of course, Remembering Alan at the Same Time. It's coming up for you right now, Doreen. And we'll say our farewells now, folks, because it's the end of the show. Thanks to our sponsor, Barbara in Waterloo. Thank you, Donna, for all your help.
0: Yes, thank you,
1: and
0: Donna.
1: Thank you to Grace.
0: And thank you, Ronnie, out there.
1: Grace and Ronnie, and thank you, most of you all, for joining us this afternoon. It's been a great... The 2 hours have just gone by so quickly.
0: Yeah, it's been nice to be back as well. Yes, so bye-bye, everyone.
1: Nice to see me back, is it?
0: Yeah, oh, yes, yes.
1: Oh, well... Yeah.
0: So you're back.
1: Yeah, see me back, yeah. Anyway, Doreen, your song's coming out for you right now. And God bless that. And I'll see you on Thursday. Arlene will see you on Saturday. And we shall see each other next Monday.
0: Yes.
1: God bless now.
0: Yes.
1: Take care.
0: Bye-bye. God bless.

0: just make me love you more.
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0: Hello, my name is Sue. I run the Waterlooville Memory Cafe, which is held in the community centre in Waterlooville. 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

everyone. Bob Sevier here with part 49 of my journey through the UK Fontana singles catalogue. Today's show contains some obscurities issued between May and July 1965, just like this one.

That was the Scottish folk trio The Islanders, with their debut single of Four Strong Winds. The Islanders formed in 1964, comprising of husband and wife Jim and Nancy Craig with John Noble. They were recorded by Fontana due to their popularity, which developed after an appearance at the Crieff Folk Festival in 1964.

A short-lived group from Hampshire, formed in 1962 and based in Andover, were 10 feet 5. And they were aptly named because there were five members who had a total of 10 feet. And you've just heard their only single, Babies Back in Town, released by Fontana Records on the 28th of May, 1965. The band split up later that year after two members, Pete Staples and Chris Bottom, left to join Reg Presley to form the Troggs.

That was Wayne Fontana and the Mindbenders with It's Just a Little Bit Too Late. This was their seventh single for Fontana Records. Released on the 4th of June 1965, it entered the UK charts on the 17th for a 7-week stay, peaking at number 20.

Around the Corner was Craig Douglas's fourth single for Fontana, and it was first recorded by the Dupree's for Columbia in the United States and reached number 91 on the Billboard Hot 100. Craig's cover version did not reach the UK charts at all.

That was the obscure Manchester group, the North Stars, with their debut single titled For My True Love, released by Fontana Records on the 18th of June 1965. The only information I could find out about the group is that the lead singer and guitarist was Victor Long.

If You Want This Love was composed by Sonny Knight and first recorded by him in 1964, but you've just heard Eden Kane's version, which was his sixth and last single for Fontana Records, released on the 18th of June, 1965. But this, as was his previous four singles, didn't chart at all, and it would be another 5 years before he would release his last single on the Monarch label in 1970, and that didn't chart either.

That was the American rhythm and blues singer Fred Hughes with Ooh Wee Baby, I Love You. This was originally released on the VJ label in the United States in 1965, and it reached number 23 on the Billboard Hot 100 and number 3 on the Billboard Rhythm and Blues chart. But when it was released in the UK by Fontana Records, it was a non-mover.

The Adlib Club was a nightclub on the fourth floor of 7 Leicester Place over the Prince Charles Cinema in London's Soho District. And you've just heard their resident band, The Adlibs, with their one and only single titled Neighbour Neighbour from July 1965. The group consisted of Mike Ward on vocals and guitar, Steve Rance on bass, Dave Harvey on drums and John Page on organ. After this record, the group split up later that year.

chart entry. A cover version of the Solomon Burke original, it entered the UK charts on the 15th of July 1965 with a 7-week run and reaching number 28. It was recorded at the Phillips Marble Arch Studios, and the only dubbing was an extra drum passage and an added vocal backing. The production was by Bobby Graham and Jack Baverstock.

Well, music lovers, I hope you've enjoyed these 9 tantalising tunes, all from the UK Fontana Singles catalogue. And will join me next time for the next enthralling episode. This is Bob saying, TTFN, set off an

0: Richard Palmer sponsors our next wireless show. Thank you, Richard.
1: Hello, everybody. This is Michael Moore on Angel Radio with another hour of Jazz and Swing. So, here we go with another edition of Swing Song.

Yes, here I am again, and welcome to the programme. The mixture is much as usual, although the attractive and, having seen a photograph, I think I can say the attractive and glamorous Helen is missing. But we do have Sarah Vaughan, and to start the programme, a double ration of Anita. So off we go. Anita O'Day with From This Moment On.

0: this moment from this moment.
1: We're staying with Anita, and this time in 1941, when she was with the Cooper Band. There's a lovely photograph of her on the CD sleeve, and I can safely say that she is another one who is both attractive and glamorous. So, Anita O'Day and the Cooper Band with Just a Little Bit South of North Carolina.

In April 1951, Benny Goodman and his band were south of the border, and here they are playing it with Billy Butterfield and Peanuts Hucko among the stars in the band at that particular time.

That was Goodman in 1951 with South of the Border. And here's Ruby Braff in 1959 with a Cole Porter number. And in three tracks' time, we'll have a completely different treatment of the same Cole Porter song. So here's Ruby Braff with You'd Be No So Nice to Come Home To. And listen out for Andre Previn's version coming up after a double ration of Johnny Hodges.

We heard Ruby Braff a few tracks back playing You'd Be So Nice, so here it is again by Andre Previn this time, Red Mitchell bass and Frankie Capp drums. This is fairly long, it's 7 minutes, and it's superb modern jazz, You'd Be So Nice to Come Home To.

We've had Ruby Braff already, and Ruby, of course, is Rubens Braff. And here he is again, this time with Pee Wee Russell on clarinet. The number is the not-so-well-known The Ladies in Love With You.

We've already had some modern jazz from Andre Previn on piano, and here's the Modern Jazz Quartet with John Lewis on piano. It's another Gershwin song, but not for me.

The pianists are just about in every track, and here's Hank Jones along with Tyree Glenn on trombone with a not very well known number, but one which I like a lot. The title is Marchetta.

Hank Jones, the last of the pianists for this edition. Now it's the tenor sax, although I notice Oscar Peterson is there, along with Herb Ellis, Ray Brown and Alvin Stoller. Actually, it's quite a big outfit, for Harry Edison, Benny Carter and Ben Webster are all there as well, and this is the Ellington number, Don't Get Around Much Anymore.

We've been short on lady singers in this swing song, so to finish, here's Sarah saying it might as well be spring. Yes, it's Sarah Vaughan getting ready for the better weather.

Sarah with the last track of this swing song. I'm Michael Moore, and I'll be back in the studio next week with another selection, maybe, yes, maybe including a Helen or some other glamorous and attractive singer. Until then, this is Benny Goodman and Helen Ward playing us out.

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5: 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A pension is a long-term investment. 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Your eventual income may depend on the size of the fund at retirement, future interest rates, and tax legislation. So it's Richard Palmer signing off, and I'm looking forward to hearing from you.
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Well, I thought that was stirring stuff enough. I was looking through the classical music / brass band things and I thought, what can I use to start off the programme on Monday night? And then I found that, and I hope you enjoyed it. Anyway, I'm Shep Woolley, and I hope you'll enjoy the next 2 hours here on Angel Radio.

There you go, a couple of songs from last week's collection of doo-wop. They were just lying here by the record player, and I thought, I can't not play them, because I had such a not colossal response, but quite a good response on last week's collection that I played. So I thought, why not? So you got both barrels. Three barrels, actually, didn't you? Maybe by the Chantels, Don Julian and the Meadowlarks, and Always, the extra one, Teenage Men Love by Dion and the Belmonts. I love that song. In 1959, that must be one of the songs of 1959, one of those pop songs, that and Poor Little Fool, you know, fantastic. And when it came out, I used to sing that with the Domino's Skiffle Group at Wilnicott, just outside Tamworth. In fact, up until then, I only knew the three finger chords on the guitar, a two finger C, a one finger G, and a three finger D7. Consider yourself having an early guitar lesson. But I had to learn the full chords, you know, for Teenager in Love. And they were a bit tough at the time for a little chap like me with nearly a Teddy Boy haircut. Anyway, there was a C, an A minor, an F and a G. Whoa, move over, Chuck Berry. There were three versions of that song on the market as well. The original from Dion and the Belmonts, then Craig Douglas, and then Marty Wilde, Heartstopper, wasn't he, from the Oh Boy Show. In fact, I'd never heard of Don Julian and the Meadowlarks. In fact, the only doo-wop song or the doo-wop group that I knew was Frankie Lymon and the Teenagers.

Frankie Lyman and the Teenagers. You know, I was so impressed when I saw them. I saw them at the Coventry Theatre, or as back in those days we called it, the Coventry Hippodrome. And it was 1957, and my sister's pals at work thought that I should go and see Frankie Lyman and the Teenagers, because I was one of those bopping 12-year-olds, I think it was. Anyway, they took me with them. But Frankie Lyman, they're a great band, and they dressed up fantastically, these pullovers with notes all over the sleeves and the front. Oh, I was well impressed. Terry Lightfoot and his jazz band were on the bill, with Chas McDivitt and Nancy Whiskey. I think I didn't see any of them, you know, either Terry Lightfoot or Chas McDivitt and Nancy Whiskey, because I was just interested in Frankie Lyman and the Teenagers. And there was a blonde girl there as well called Billy Anthony. I've just looked at the poster, and she was from Scotland, so I presume she and Nancy Whiskey got on well. As for singing, I could only find she had a mini hit with This Old House in 1954. She made a well-respected LP as well. That's all I found on Wikipedia on my computer, but I can't find anything else to play. So I'll have to stop rambling, won't I? Play some Terry Lightfoot, and then I'll sort out a Chas McDivitt Skiffle Group track for you.

Nancy Whiskey singing Good Morning Blues with the Chasmet Divitt Skiffle Group. What a great girl she was, I've got to tell you. Great voice and a great personality and a good drinker of red wine as well. And before that, you heard the Yellow Dog Blues from the Terry Lightfoot Band. And that's the first time I think I've ever played Terry Lightfoot on the programme. I'll have a look for a bit more of him before I pop off. I'm often accused of not playing enough jazz, so I'll sort that out. On to Marty Wilde. I said he'd recorded Teenager in Love, and it was a big hit for him. And the B-side was a song called Danny, which I thought was absolutely fantastic. And my mate Wally Bridgen, who taught me how to play the guitar, hated it. Actually, Danny had already been recorded and written as a song called Lonely Blue Boy by Conway Twitty, as far as I could see. And other lots of US singers recorded it too, including Elvis. But I haven't got Danny with me, so we'll have to have

Teenager in Love, and I was. That was 1961, Marty Wilde, and he was a star, wasn't he? And he was a great rock and roller, and he appeared on that Jack Goodzo Boy Show, and I think he sort of outshone Cliff Richard, although they all had the big hots for Cliff Richard, didn't they? But Marty was a true British rock and roller. Meantime, a little bit more skiffle from Chas McDavid, and then Johnny Duncan and the Bluegrass Boys, and then the Eden Street Crew. I liked them when I was a kid. Yeah. Well, play them for us, Shep. I will.

Enfin.

0: Well, you can't play the Chas McDivitt Scuffle Group with Nancy Whiskey without playing Freight Train, can you? And you hear that laugh in her voice. She tinkled along. What a fantastic woman. Before her, you heard the Barnstormers and Johnny Duncan and the Bluegrass Boys and Last Train to San Fernando. If you think that's America, I think it's in Trinidad, because he was an American airman, and I do know that he spent some time in Trinidad, and that end of the line, Shagaramus and all that lot, that's where San Fernando was. And I know that the railway station stopped. Last Train to San... Shut up, Shep. OK, you're listening to Shep Woolley on Angel Radio, and thanks for tuning in. Now, let's change tack, shall we? You may remember that this time last year, I said I'd been to Torquay, and we had a lovely time, although it was really cold, and I met these two lovely girls, Jill and Barbara. Together, they call themselves the Stage Door Johnnies, and this was recorded at the Templestowe Hotel, where they're the residents, and all being well, they'll kick off their brand new season this year. And let's have a listen to them from last year, shall we? The Stage Door Johnnies.
1: Who can remember Henry Hall on the wireless? He would sing,

0: all our greetings. God, he was posh, wasn't he? Yeah. Used to say, this is Henry Hall speaking, and tonight is my guest night. Wonderful stuff.
1: I mean, what are the kids going to be singing in 50 years' time when they collect their pensions?
0: I'll tell you what you want, what you really, really want.
1: No, tell me what you want, what you really, really want.
0: I want to really, really, really, really sing. If you want to be my lover, you got to get with my friend. Ooh, what a load of rubbish.
1: Yeah, look, come on, let's sing something everybody loves. And there's nothing better than a bit of Glenn Miller.
0: Come on. That's what I like as well.

we've had our sentimental journey with Glenn Miller, so we're just going to jazz it up a bit, you know, with the wartime band of Sam Brown and the unforgettable sound of Dinah Shore.

There you go. Both in their late 70s, the Stage Door Johnnies, and they should be residents on Angel Radio. They know all those old songs, and they're absolutely fantastic. And they're on stage live for something like about an hour and a quarter. They've got a great group, and it's all live, and it's all fantastic. And if you're going to Torquay, then drop into the Templestowe Hotel and see the Stage Door Johnnies. And it's a great show. Great comedian, great impressionist, the Stage Door Johnnies, and a great band. What more could you want? And go and see him and say hello. And say, Shep, what he sent you from Angel Radio.

I just felt a little rock and roll coming on. And who better than the granddaddy of them all, or granddaddy of most of them, Carl Perkins. Last week, I promised that this week you would have a set from the Four Seasons, and that's just what that you shall have. That's just that what you shall have. What am I talking about? That's what you shall have, right after Richard Harris.

What a song. I don't know whether you say what a song, because lots of people can't even understand what it's about. But Richard Harris, and it was a great production, though, wasn't it? Between Richard Harris and the Wrecking Crew and Jimmy Webb's MacArthur Park. Phew, really good. And the B-side to the single in 68 was great too, didn't we? Hey, I shall dig it out and see if I can find it. I'll see if I can find it and I'll dig it out and I'll play it to you. Right, as I promised, the Four Seasons. So let's start with this.

0: They had so many successes, didn't they? Oh, that one. The first one, I think that was. I think that was the first one. I seem to remember a chap called Scouse Jones and myself and another able seaman Jones standing in one of those record-it-yourself machines in the Naffy Club in Portsmouth. And we sung Red Doll, and it was absolutely awful, I can tell you. But we thought we could top the Four Seasons. But they had so many hits, didn't they? Silence is Golden, Let's Hang On, and all of them, as I say. And all of them jukebox favourites too. I could rattle on forever about them, but I won't, you know. And if you're a Four Seasons fan, I hope you enjoyed that. And if you're not a Four Seasons fan, shame on you. I hope it was okay anyway. Now, here's Florrie Ford.
1: All right, have it your own way. Now I'll sing you Down at the Old Bullen Bush. Will you give me a chord in G, please, Mr. Conductor?
2: All right, so.

0: was the one to go and seat myself. If I like the thing, I like it, and that's enough. But there's lots of people say that if you like the thing a lot, it'll grow on you and all that sort of stuff. Now, I like me rubber starch as well as anyone. But starch, you know, supposed to make you fat. Oh, and there's many a lardy-dardy madam wouldn't dare to touch it, because it might spoil her figure, the filling, yes. Now, I always have in it, if you fancy it. If you fancy it, that's understood. And suppose it makes you fat, I don't worry over that, for the little of what you fancy does you good. I always like to take a little holiday, and we always had one, my old man and me. But the last time that we had one, he sprung up a new idea when he saw the ladies bathing in the sea. He said what a man required was change of everything. And he ought to take his holidays alone. You know, away from everyday affairs. So I says very likely, well, if it's like a little fortnight on your own. I always having it if you fancy it. If you fancy it, that's understood. But if that's your blooming game, I intend to do the same. For a little of what you fancy does you good. I had to catch a special train the other day. Ah, and I very nearly lost it, I declare. But the guard said, come on, jump in, missus, and he bung me in a fuss. And I saw a loving couple sitting there. Oh, I could see the dunny moon was stamped all over them. You know, I was sorry for the lady and the chap. So I said, go on, excuse me, if you want to have a cuddle, because I'm going to have a nap. And I always have in it, if you fancy it. If you fancy it, that's understood. And while you young couples spoon, I'll dream of my honeymoon. Course a little of what you fancy do you good. And I always have in it, if you fancy it. Get on with it, don't waste no time. And while you young couples spoon, I'll dream of my honeymoon. Course a little of what you fancy does you good.
1: Florrie Ford and the Old Bull and Bush first, and then a little of What You Fancy Does You Good from Mary Lloyd. Anyway, and now here's Joe Brown. He lived in a pub for a while, as he often says. He was born up in Lincolnshire, and his mum and dad got him back down into London just in time for the Blitz. He lived with his grandpa and grandmother in the Sultan in Plaistow. Joe and I have been pals for a long, long, long, long time. Now, we've had a bit of a concert tonight, some skiffle, and then for the Four Seasons. And he's a huge part of the musical history of English rock and roll. So, take it away, Joe.
2: Now, ever since I was a mite,

A little selection there from Joe Brown. It makes me laugh, really, when I hear that layabout's lament. Because back in those days, you know, everybody seemed to be a young chap with a teddy boy suit was deemed as a layabout, you know. And not right, not right, I have to say. But there you go. Joe was part of the establishment, I think. And he went right the way through the establishment doing gigs in the West End as an actor and pantomime and all sorts of stuff. And I hope you enjoyed that little concert from him. Because it's been concert time tonight, hasn't it? First Skiffle, then the Four Seasons, and then Joe Brown. Good on him. A bit more jazz, as I promised now, and this is Betty Miller and the Sid Phillips Band.

Oh, you've got to see Mumma every night, or you can't see Mumma at all. Betty Miller, she should know, and the Sid Phillips Band. Good stuff, really good stuff. I've got one piece of jazz music left to play to you, and I did say I would look around and see if I could find another Richard Harris track, but I can't find the B-side of that great song that I played you earlier on, MacArthur Park. Great song, that is, but I have found another song by the guy who wrote it. So there you go. Here's Glyn Campbell to sing it.

Certainly not long enough. Glen Campbell and Jimmy Webb's By the Time I Get to Phoenix. And, of course, Jimmy Webb wrote that MacArthur Park. What a great singer Glen Campbell was, wasn't he, really? I suppose I better look back at him. I know he's gone now, but it would be nice to do a Glen Campbell concert, wouldn't it, like I've done concerts for other people tonight. I did mention Bob Dylan, and we've got one from Bob Dylan. But before that, a little bit more jazz. OK, and here's Humph.

Humphrey Lyttelton and Slippery Horn, how good was that? Right, now it's time to pay that tribute to Mr. Bob Dylan, isn't it? And this is Like a Rolling Stone.

Bob Dylan with a wonky piano rolling like a rolling stone. And thank you for listening anyway tonight. And before you go, always remember, if your baby leaves you and you need a place to dwell, then go down to Lonely Street and find Heartbreak Hotel. And I hope you like this version, and I'll see you next week. I'm Shep Woolley. Ta-da.

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0: How long have you been listening to Angel Radio?
1: Years, I suppose. At least 5 years.
0: And what is it that you like about Angel?
1: I love the music. I love the people who come on, they're producing all the shows. The producers are wonderful. And I love Tony as well.
0: Oh, me too, me too. He's a brilliant man. I love him as well. Who's your favourite artist out of all the ones that you've had on Angel?
1: Oh, that is a very difficult question. I would have to say Bobby V. I love Bobby V.
0: Thank you very much. Thank you very much for your time. Molly

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That was Serra de Boa Esperança by Francisco Alves, welcoming you to something special, something Brazilian. And the music is chosen by me, Chris Crocker, from my vast collection of Brazilian oldies. Here's another. This is Dalva de Oliveira, and an old favorite of mine, Ave Maria no Morro.

Dalva de Oliveira. Not many people realize it, you know, but the Dutch seized a part of Brazil in an early part of the 17th century and established a colony there. Well, what happened was, by the 1620s, thousands of tons of sugar from Portuguese Brazil was passing through Holland and on to the rest of Europe. In Amsterdam alone, there were 25 sugar refineries in 1621. Holland wanted a part of the action, so they went down to Brazil in 26 ships with 3,500 men and grabbed themselves Recife. And they were there for a quarter of a century. Here's Luis Gonzaga. Vem cá, cintura fina.

Luis Gonzaga there, and Cintura Fina. Though they were driven out by the Brazilians, the Dutch actually did themselves proud. Under the leadership of Johan Mauritius van Nassau, they created a very harmonious lifestyle for everyone, conquered and conquerors alike. Loans were offered to the sugar growers to improve their antiquated Portuguese sugar mills, and controls were placed on exploiting agents and shippers, so production and exports thrived. In the port of Recife were the ships of the known world. English officials, Jewish investors, Swedish adventurers, French and German businessmen all walked the paved roads of Recife, the most modern and sophisticated city in South America, created by the good Count van Nassau. Here's Malini and Grande Mundo do Criollo.

Grande mundo do Criollo, appropriately, the big world of the Creole. Tolerant, competent, dedicated, and energetic, this was Nassau, and he was a brilliant governor. He freed religious practice, treated the natives with respect, encouraged fair trade and commerce, and pacified the colony. He was unusually progressive. That he is regarded as a Renaissance prince who materialized in the tropic is borne out by the astounding artistic and cultural heritage left to Brazil and produced in the years of his stewardship of the Dutch colony. He had brought to Pernambuco 46 artists, scientists, craftsmen, and scholars. Astonished with the exuberance and vigor of the nature, he ordered his team to catalogue, paint, study, and preserve the flora and fauna of the New World. He transformed the pineapple and cashew into symbols of, in his words, this beautiful country that has no equal under the sky. To this day, the work of the scientists brought by Nassau to Brazil in 1630 remains some of the most notable in the annals of Brazilian erudition, to quote my Brazilian reference work on the subject. This is Vincent Celestino and Ontem ao Luar.

There's an illustrated coffee table book, one of those very large, expensive ones, on the work of Franz Post, one of the artists brought to Brazil by Count von Nassau. My wife and I saw it in a bookshop in São Paulo early this year. I forget how much it was, but it was pricey. I would love to have bought it, but I didn't feel I could afford it. But Franz Post was a great artist, and he painted 17th century Brazil in all its glory. He captured the colours, he sketched the native Indians with their feathers, the Negroes, both slaves and freedmen, in their stylish get-ups. He painted lush vegetation, the curious new animals never seen in Europe. His paintings and sketches are wonderfully representative and are valuable records of early Brazil. One day I might treat myself to a copy of the book on Franz Post's Brazil.

Elisete Cardoso, and Chega de Saudade. All the time the Dutch were settling in Nice, ingratiating themselves with the locals, the Brazilian government plotted and intrigued with the landowners, trying to encourage revolt against the Dutch. And in effect, what evolved was the beginning of guerrilla warfare. The Brazilians attacked communication lines, and small organized bands of troops, early commandos, if you like, attacked Dutch installations. The guerrilla warfare ground down the Dutch to some extent and weakened their defenses. And over the years there was a battle or two, and the Dutch eventually agreed to go, realizing that their situation was untenable. And this happened in 1661. Since then, the Pernambucanos have lamented the parting of the Dutch all those years ago, and often the question is asked, what would it be like if the Dutch had stayed? The Protestant Church is quite a present in the Northeast. Whether it's been there since the 17th century, I don't know, but there are a few mixed-race blondes to be seen, and pale eyes are a feature in those parts. All very interesting. Let's listen to Dick Farney and Perdido de Amor.

Big fun, eh? But the 24 years the Dutch were in the state of Pernambuco, and particularly the period of Nassau, is looked back upon as a time of great enlightenment, which was possible because of the noble colonial project of the Dutch West India Company. But as quickly as Nassau and his team had set it all up, so it all collapsed. Within a year or two, Pernambuco reverted to its old Brazilian ways. Recife continued to grow, but when the price of sugar fell, so did Pernambuco's trade and influence. In fact, after a short boom in the 18th century, the whole of the Northeast slowly declined, right up until the late 20th century, when a revival began with modern tourism. Time to go, I think. But I hope you enjoyed the program, and I'll leave you with Sonia Dutra and Margarita. This is Chris Crocker here on Angel Radio. Hasta la próxima.

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There we are. Welcome to the show once again. Another week has passed. Done it. Go. Before you know it, it's going to be Christmas. Anyhow, welcome to the show. As I've always said, it's your show. You pick the records. As I was saying this morning, try and pick something, perhaps, which was your mum's favourite record or your dad's favourite record or something associated with the family. As soon as you listen to it, you say, cool. Our Dave used to love this. Something of that nature, if you know what I mean. I'm not saying it's not an order, but anyhow, there we are. Now then, there's two answer phones, but I'm not allowed to use the answer phone in case I interrupt it and it's a personal message for the governor. So if you have called in already and it went to answer phone, can you please call again? Secondly, as I say, I'm on my own. If you do call in and it goes to answer phone, just put the phone down and then ring again, please. Thank you. Right, I'm going to kick off with the start record and then I will give you the phone numbers and everything else that goes with it, okay? So we've got two. Oh, we've got a quiz tonight. I've got two quizzes tonight, and my very good friend Jeff, who used to be the keyboard player in the band that I used to be within, has loaned me one of his CDs, and I've got six intros. I'm going to have two quizzes, both of six questions each, and they're all intros to songs which you all know. So please do have a go. The first one will be about 10 to 5 to 8, okay? So, right, we'll kick off with the first record, and it's for Thelma from Gosport, and she tells me her dad used to love this record. He used to do it when he was doing the washing up. And it's David Whitfield and Answer Me.

There we are, David Whitfield, Answer Me. That was for Thelma in Gosport. And as I say, her dad used to sing that when he was doing the washing up. I suspect he was saying to the missus, "What's all this then? Answer me, woman, answer me." Anyhow, there we are. Right, free phone number, 0800 014 1955. 0800 014 1955. The standard rate is 02392 481988, 02392 481988, or you can email studio@angelradio.uk, studio@angelradio.uk. Right, we go straight to the second request, because I've got someone waiting on the phone, and it's... for William in Brentford. Good evening, Bill. He's good. There Will Never Be Another by Arthur. Where is it? I've got it there. Arthur Prysock. Can you hear the phone going? Right, here we go. Dink.

other lips that I may kiss. But they won't thrill me like your

There we are. It's all right. Outside the office again. That was Arthur Pricecock. Never heard of him, have you? There will never be another you. And that was for William in Brentford. Thank you very much for that. We are pushing on now, aren't we? Yes. So I think. And Tricia and Michael from up there in the Midlands, they've who sponsors this show. Thank you very much. And they've asked for Al Bowley, the brilliant Al Bowley. Isn't it funny, the amount of people that like Al Bowley? And you're as pretty as a picture.

Here we are. Late great Al Bowley. That was for Trisha. And you're as pretty as a picture. Oh, by the way, Trish, I'll just tell you, that rose bush you sent me is coming into beautiful yellow roses. And as soon as it's all about, I'll send you a copy, or I'll email you it. And unfortunately, you can't email aroma, can you? Or fragrance. You can't email fragrance, which is a pity. Gareth up there in Newcastle. Good evening, Gareth. And he has asked for the great Dwayne Eddy, Because They're Young.

There we are, because they're young, by Dwayne Eddy. And then that was for Gareth up there in Newcastle. Alan in Orpington. Good evening, Alan. He's asked for Honky Tonk Train Blues by Mead Lux Lewis. And he wants this because his late dad used to love it to bits. So here we go.

There we are. How do they do it? They didn't read music, do they? They just play it. Mead Lux Lewis, Honky Tonk Train Blues. That was for Alan and Orpington. He said, asked me to play that because his dad used to love it. Right. Pushing on. What time is it? 10 to 8. June in Gosport. She says, can you play this? Because my dad used to sing it to my mum. And he was a bit of a singer, apparently, because he used to enter a talent contest on South Parade Pier in Southsea. And his brother, I think she said it was with his brother, who used to play the accordion, and he won. Yes, my late mother, I've told you many times, she used to sing in all the theatres around Portsmouth when she was a girl, singing in all theatres full of stages, Theatre Royal, King's Theatre, and other places, and she, hold the line. And she, in late 1968, she entered the talent competition in the South Parade Pier, and she lost to a bloke and his dog. I kid you not. Anyhow, June wants Mario Lanza and Be My Love.

There we are. The great Mario Lanza, or Mario Lanza. Be My Love from 1950, that was. And that was for our June down there in Bognor, who said her dad used to sing it to his mum because he was a great, had a great voice. Well, I'm going to play one more track and then we're going to have the quiz. Okay, so get your pen and pencils ready and we'll go. This is for Arthur in Bognor, and he said his mum, who was Edie, who come from originally from North London, and she used to love Peter Dawson. He said, pick one which you like, Bob. So there's quite a few here, and I've got a great knower of Peter Dawson's music, but I think your mum would have loved this, If Those Lips Could Only Speak.

There we are. That was Peter Dawson, If Those Lips Could Only Speak. I'm just going to play, I'm getting my quiz up together, so I'm just going to play one more bit of music, and I shall get you sorted out in one sec, if I can get it on there. Can't get it, can we? Sorry about this, folks. No, they're not doing it, are they? Right, here we go.

There we are, Beatles. Sorry about that. I was getting things prepared. Right, here is the quiz. There's six intros. All you got to do is... You will know them because they're donkey's years old, most of them, although it's a bit more up to date on the recording, done by my good friend Jeff. And here we go. They're just intros for about 6 seconds. And I'm sure you'll have everything sorted out. Right, here we go. Track number one.

There we are, six tracks, intros. I don't want to know what they are. Well, I know what they are. You don't have to write them all down and send them to me. Just phone in or email me and say, Bob, I've got six. I'll play a couple of tracks and then I'll repeat the whole caboose again. I'm sure most of you have got six there. You're all very what's name on music, aren't you? Carol from Singleton. Good evening, Carol. I hope you're feeling a lot better. Carol's been in hospital since Friday. And she's come out today and she said, Bob, can you play something a bit lively? How about Searchers?

There we are, searchers. That was for Carol, who's been in hospital. And I hope she's feeling a lot better. Right, we'll push on. And I'm missing that one. And that was that. Alan in Billericay, right up there. That's Essex, isn't it? Billericay. And he said, When the Moon Comes Over the Mountain, by Kate Smith. Play that one, and play that one, and there she is. I had that on there just now, and it's disappeared, Alan. Let me just get it. I have to put it on again. I must probably deleted the wrong one. There she is. Right, here we go. This is for Alan and Billericay, Kate Smith, When the Moon Comes Over the Mountain.

There we are. That was for Alan in Billericay and Kate Smith. When the moon comes over the mountain. Right. I'm going to do the quiz again. Six intros. You just got to have a guess what the song is. I'm sure you'll know most of them. Track number one.

There we go. Six tracks, six intros. I'm sure you got most of them. So I wait to hear from you. You can either email or call in. If you call in, all you got to say is, Bobby boy, I got six. I'm sure most of you have. Okie doke. Right. I've got something special in a moment, which I want to... I'll play this track and then I should do it. Derek on the Isle of Wight is asked for... I'm hoping this is the right version. I haven't had a chance to listen to it yet, Del. And it's Joni Mitchell and A Circle Game.

There we are. That was for Derek on the Isle of Wight. I've lost me bits of paper now. And that was Joni Mitchell and the Circle Game. And I had a call from Tony. He didn't say where he come from. But he said, this record by Perfect Faith was loved by me, my mum, my grandmum, and me when I was 13. And I'm 70 now. And it's Delicado. Here we go.

0: There we go. That was Delicado, Percy Faith and his orchestra. And that was for Anthony. And he's that was a favourite record of his mother and his grandmother. Now then, do you remember a film? I'm hoping that Mr. Nunn is listening. Because I've watched this film about a dozen times, and if you're a Londoner, you all know you all love it. And it's This Happy Breed from 1944. And I've watched it over a dozen times. Every time it comes on, I've even got it on CD. Anyhow, I absolutely love it. But I just want to know if anybody knows what this piece of music is being played. It's near the end of the film, 1 minute 20, and Frank Gibbons, who's the head of the family, and his lovely wife Ethel, Frank's in the garden, and his wife decides to make him a cup of tea. When she takes the cup of tea out to the garden, the wireless is on with some piece of music being played in the background, obviously. He's out there, his daughter rushes in and says that his son and Reg and his wife have been killed in a car crash. And it goes quiet from the speech point of view, but there's this piece of music being played, and I've always wondered if any of you musicians out there who know all about 40s music more than I ever do, perhaps you might be able to tell me. This is the scene, and it takes, I'm sure you remember it.
1: Well, you'd better pop round to the tobacconist on the way home and telephone Mr. Freeman.
2: Righto.
1: How long before tea's ready?
2: About 5 minutes. The kettle's on.
3: Of an accident. What happened?
4: They were in...
0: Sorry, folks, I'm trying to find the bit without it going too far.
3: In the garden.
5: Here you are, then.
2: Well, perhaps you'd sooner have me as I was before. Not sleeping a wink at night and suffering and being in error.
5: In what?
2: Error.
5: Oh, so that's what it was.
2: And you needn't sneer at Mrs. Wilmot either. She's a wonderful woman.
5: She must be, to make you believe there isn't anything the matter with you. It's what I've been saying for years.
2: Well, then we won't say anything more about it, will we?
5: We will if we feel like it.
1: Sylvia!
2: Yes, Frank?
1: Tell Ethel to start tea without me. I got one more bed to do. Where is she?
2: Upstairs, laying down. Frank's been a changed man since Queenie left.
5: I haven't noticed much difference.
2: Do you think she'll ever come back?
5: She'll have a piece of my mind if she does, bringing disgrace on all of us.
2: He had a letter from her the other day.
5: How do you know?
2: Well, it came by the midday post, along with that letter I had from Mrs. Wilmot. I recognise the handwriting.
5: Think he told Ethel?
2: Oh, not very likely. It had a French stamp.
5: Disgusting.
4: What was this?
2: Hello, Vi.
3: Why, Vi. Whatever's the matter?
4: Where are Mum and Dad?
3: In the garden.
4: Take Granny upstairs. It's been an accident. It's Reg and Phil. I've got to tell Mum and Dad.
3: What's that? What sort of an accident? What happened?
4: They were in Reg's car. A lorry came out of a turning.
3: Are they badly hurt?
4: They're dead. Mrs. Goulding was with them. She knew I had a telephone, so she rang me up from the hospital. She was in the back and got thrown out. Please take Granny upstairs. I must tell them alone.
3: Don't cry, Mum. Just sit down here.
4: Don't let them hear you.
6: I can't believe it. I can't.
4: Sylvia, please.
6: Bye.

one of the most poignant scenes in this Happy Breed. And I've watched that film, as I say, over a dozen times, and I'd love to know what that piece of music is in the background. Well, playing played on the wireless. There it is. That's not it. I'm just trying to find a piece of music for you. There we go. Right, Terry One. Good evening, Tal. He has asked for Searchers and Cherry Stone. And here we jolly well go.

There we are. That was for Terry One and the Searchers. I've just had two phone calls. That piece of music in that film was called Paradise for Two. Thank you to Alan, and thank you to Michael, or Tricia and Michael, that is, who phoned in to say, and they put something on there. You can put something on your mobile phone, and it tells you what it is. It's this modern world we live in, isn't it? It's absolutely fantastic. So thank you both. Paradise for Two. I'll see if I can find that. That'd be lovely. Right, thank you very much. What time is it? Right, I shall give the results of the music. Shall we? I think it is about time. That goes on there, that goes there. Right, here we go then. And then you can come back to me and tell me how many you got. Track one. Come on, Bobby boy, sort it out. It's very busy this evening. I tell you, it's non-stop. Right, track one. That was, of course, Love Letters in the Sand, number two.

0: That's The Impossible Dream. 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Ça c'est bon.
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0: A small French bit. Number four.

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Lovely waltz, lift the carpets up. Apple Blossom Time, I'll Be With You. Number five, bit of a long intro, but here we go.

answer me. Of course it was. 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Give the game away a bit. I played it for Thelma. And number six. There we are. Number six was Try to Remember. Try to Remember. And you remember them all, most of you. I've had lots of what's names. Now, I've got about half a dozen emails I'm going to try and get to. So what I'm going to do is I'm going to play this lovely number, and you can lift the carpets up, and you can sing along to Apple Blossom Time, and I'll be back with you.

There we are. Hope you had a nice waltz to that. Good. Now, I had a lovely call. Oh, thank you very much. And I can't get them. Oh, that's that. I had half a dozen emails from people telling me that piece of music. I'll give you a name check in a minute. But I had a nice call from Fred and Pat, well, from Fred, who's asked for a request. And he said... we was talking about Londoners and London. I mean, I'm not a Londoner. I worked in London for 30 years, but I wouldn't ever call myself that. And he said his name was Alf Hawkins, and he used to be used to spar with a British champion called Don Cockrell, and he fought Rocky Marciano. And when he went down on one knee, and Rocky Marciano come up and whacked him, and knocked him for six, of course. After he finished that type of thing as a sparring partner, he worked at Wandsworth Bus Garage. Is any of you up in London who worked in Wandsworth Bus Garage and knew Alf Hawkins? That'd be nice to know. So anyhow, lovely. Anyhow, he said his dad was 6 foot and his mum was about 5'4", 5'5", and he said it wouldn't ever. Abuser talked to her in the wrong way in any way or form. He said he was an absolute gent, but he said what I was saying earlier on about the chap who used to do the washing up when he was singing the Marion Lanza song, he said my dad, the last thing he'd do was do the washing up. Lovely. Thank you, Fred. Thank you, Pat, for that lovely memory. And he said his dad's favourite piece of music was Donald Peers in A Shade and Nook by a Babbling

There we are, Donald Pierce by A Babbling Brook, and that was for Fred and Pat, especially for Fred, whose dad, it was his favourite piece of music. June, Wendy from Norwich asked me to play a piece of music for myself because I like my garden, but it's the only version I've got is a children's version. So anyhow, here it is for me from Wendy. How does your garden grow?

There we go. There we go. That was especially for me. That was from Wendy. How does your garden grow? Anyhow, there we are. Right, I've got a record here. If I can find a bit of paper, I've folded it over, and it's Angie Baby by Rosie and the Originals, and it's for Sam. He don't say where he's come from, so here we jolly well go.

Rosie and the Originals, Angie Baby. That was for Sam. Right, can I just thank Mr. Crookshank, Alan from Orpington, Chris and Jean from Henley. Love Henley. Danny and Donna from Waterlooville, and Gareth from Newcastle. Apart from the other two who called in to tell me that piece of music was Paradise for Two. They've all got these modern instrument, really up-to-date mobile phones, which you can put a piece of music in, press button B, and up it comes. Lovely. Right, I'm going to give the results of the... if I can find a bit of paper. A bit of paper, and there we're there. And then I'll play another bit of music, and then... we'll have another quick quiz. What is it, 5 to 9? Heavens above. Right, Thelma from Gosport got 6. Pat and Fred from Southfields got 6. Tricia from Pompey, Portsmouth got 6. Emil got 6. Alan from Orpington got 5. Mick from Waterlooville got 6. Dave from Emmersworth got 5. Frank from Petersfield got 6. And Phil and Sue from Ashford got 6. So well done, you. This is a nice up-tempo piece of music. I used to play this. This piece of music, let me tell you. I used to be playing drums, and you get someone on the bass guitar playing this, and every note, every beat, their hand was in a different position. Dun, do, three, four, one, do, three, four, and I could never work out how they do it. Well, any guitarist, actually. Here we go.

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1: There we are. That was for June in Gosport, Ring of Fire. Good, lovely. Right, we'll have another. Oh, late Jace called in, as ever. And he got six. Late Jace got six. Lovely. Good. Right, here we go then. We'll have another half a dozen tracks and see how you do with these. Make sure I don't want to completely cock up, so I'll get it right. Here we go. Right, first one. Intro.

There we are. So I'm just trying to find something. I've turned over two pages and I'm all right. There we go. I'll play a couple of tracks and I'll play those again in a moment. Chris called in from London. He said, that record you played, Bob, he said, All the Flowers in the Garden, he said, it's a much better one for all you gardeners. And it's by Jack Payne. And it's Mucking About in the Garden with Tommy Dorsey doing some backing vocals, apparently. Here we go.

Now, a few hints on gardening by yours very soil, Tommy Handley. First of all, you must purchase suitable tools, such as a spade to cut the earthworms into assorted lengths, a wheelbarrow to carry out their remains, and a watering can in case the caterpillars turn thirsty during the night. Of course, if you haven't got a garden, the only thing you require is a portmanteau, which you fill with your neighbour's potatoes while she's at the pictures. Then you buy the seed in penny packets, each packet bearing an illustration of the flower, designed by an optimist and coloured by Ananias. And if your rhubarb is backward, bend it forward.

There we are. That one, Al Bowley. I've just been asked for Al Bowley. That was Mucking About in the Garden by Jack Payne with Tommy Handley on vocals. And I've just been asked for a Al Bowley number. So while I'm on this... I shall get it on. Because... Right, there we are, Al Bowley, Love is the sweetest thing, and this is for Dave Down Under, who's just taken 6 hours to get back from the Isle of Wight, because they went via Cornwall, something like, but the ferries were cocked up. Anyhow, here he is then, everyone loves him, Al Bowley, Love is the sweetest thing.

There we are, Al Bowley. Love is the sweetest thing, and that was for Dave Down Under. And his dad, Freddie, for all you Pompey boys, used to be a barber, hairdresser, in Commercial Road in Portsmouth. There we are. I don't suppose there was many barbers in Commercial Road as there is now. We won't say no more about that. Right, here we go. We're going to have the six songs again. Let me get it all set up. All you got to do is name from the intros, including you, Dave Down Under, just got in. Right, here we go. Number one, spot the intro.

Number, where are we going? Number, what was that? Number nine. That's number nine on there. So it's number three. Number three to you.

or six. And you can say them again, email or call, just say you've got this, that and the other. I've already had emails and calls in coming from that one. So that's absolutely brilliant. I'm going to play a couple of tracks, and then I'm going to play a track by Jeff, which you all love, from 1968, I think it is. Anyhow, before that, we're going to have a bit of Mick and the Boys.

I mean, Art Dandelion by Mick, by the Rolling Stones, of course. Jace, as late Jace as we've nicknamed him, Bobby Sigg is a great fan of Michael Ripper, who was born in Portsmouth, the actor who played, like Sam Kidd, dozens and dozens of films. But he likes, Jace likes film themes that included Michael Ripper. And this is not on for long, it's only a 2 minute, but it's The Curse of the Mummy's Tomb from 1964.

There we are, the curse of the mummy's tomb. Did you go to bed afterwards? I must admit, not my type of film. I'm a Western man myself. Western. Good. Right. Lovely. We shall push on. Tony from Fareham. Good evening, Tone. He's asked for The Who and Substitute. And I haven't heard from Maria in Southampton this evening. So I shall play Lay Lady Lay because I expect she's listening, but I hope she's listening anyhow. So I'll play two on the trot, The Who and Bob Dylan. Here we go.

Then we are two on the trot there. Substitute on the Who for Tony in Farnham, and Lay Lady Lay for Maria in Southampton. Right, quiz answers. Second quiz, number one, Falling in Love Again. Number two, a lot of people might have thought that was called Has Anybody Seen My Girl, but it's actually called 5 Foot Two, Eyes of Blue. Then, Has Anybody Seen My Girl? So I'll give you, you can go either way with that. Number three, Ain't Misbehaving. Number four, The Nearness of You. Number five, Tammy. And number six, Softly, Softly. So there we are. You can come in with the how many you got, and then we'll give a name check in a minute. As promised, this is Jeff's lovely version of A Wonderful World.

There we are, Wonderful World. As Trigger used to say, a karaoke version. If you ain't seen it, then you'll miss the point of what I'm saying. There we are. Can I just thank my pal Jeff for letting me use all his music this evening for the two quizzes. And it's been absolutely lovely. And that was, I thought I'd just play that one there for Jeff. Lovely. Thank you very much, Jeff. Good. I had a request here somewhere. From some miles away. Peter. Peter in Birchington on Sea, which is in the Isle of Thanet. I suspect Fred from Southfields knows where that is. Peter's asked for George Melly and the Riverboat Song. Riverboat Shuffle, sorry.

Oh, didn't expect to finish like that. No, lovely. Anyhow, that was for Peter in Birchington on Sea, Isle of Thanet. Yes, I wonder if many people go to these places when I announce them. I wonder if many knows about them. David from Waterlooville. Bob, can you play something by Glenn Miller? How about this?

No, something's not playing. Why isn't it playing? Here we go. It should have been playing. Here we go.

There we are. What was that? That was Glenn Miller, Moonlight Serenade. And that was for Peter in Walkerville. And the other one I'll play because I like it. And I'm sure... get rid of that. Lose that. Been on the wrong one. CD one. Gary Puckett and the Union Gap with a cover version of Phoenix.

There we are, Gary Puckett and the Union Gap with a cover version of Glen Campbell's Time I'll Get the Phoenix. Right, names. Not so many this week. I don't know if it want people's type of thing, than music. But anyhow, we've got a few. Quiz, isn't it? Pat and Fred got six again. Thelma from Gosport got six again. Mick from Emsworth got five. Pete from Petersfield got six. Dave from Waterville got five. Phil and Sue got six again from... I never put down where you come from, Phil and Sue. Sorry about that. Alan from Orpington got six again. And Junie from Gosport got four. Lovely. And Mick from Emsworth asked for... Well, he answered the answers. He asked for this.

There we are, Frankie Lane, Ghost Riders in the Sky. That are people that recorded that. That was for Pete in Petersfield. Lovely. What we got? 10. I think we've got time for a bit of Cellar.

There we are, Cilla Black. And I only live to love you. Lovely. I think we've got enough time to play a minute by Tom. And a minute of your time. Here we are.

0: some fantastic tunes played there, and I love the ones when people phoned up and said, my mum liked this, my dad liked this. I love all that. And thanks for Fred in Southfields for giving me that knowledge on his dad, who was a sparring partner. Yes, sparring to a professional boxer. Yeah. Anyhow, thank you, Patricia and Michael, for sponsoring the show. Thank you all who called in about the film music. It was absolutely lovely, and I've always wanted to know what that was. And I will see you, hopefully, or be with you again next Monday morning at 10:30. So all the very best. Have a lovely weekend, a lovely week, and next weekend is a bank holiday weekend. So enjoy that, and I'll see you then. All the very best. Bye-bye, all.
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Then that was Johnny Mathis with Easy to Love. My Heart Belongs to Daddy made a star of Mary Martin when she sang it on Broadway, but this CD tells us Julie London adds a provocative touch and the lyrics become downright steamy.

And vocalist there was Julie London. And now we have Sammy Davis Jr. with I Concentrate on You.

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1: Sadly, no indication as to who provides the music for Sammy Davis, but next in line is Dinah Shore, who doesn't mind at all as she sings, "It's All Right With Me."

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And now Tony Bennett, with accompaniment by Tori Zito, would like us to experiment.

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Well, it's time to go now, folks. So, as usual, my thanks to Mark for playing the music and for Ted for his sponsorship. So I'll say my goodbyes with old Blue Eyes as he sings Anything Goes.

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indulge ourselves in all kinds of vintage and nostalgic music. Hello, this is Duncan Barks, and it's time for another session After Hours. I'll tell you exactly what's going on and why in a few moments' time. But getting us started this week, the delightful vocal talents of Blossom Dearie.

0: Some wise words, though sometimes easier said than done. Put on a happy face. That is Blossom Dearie. For those of you who might not be too aware of her work, she was an American jazz singer, also played the piano remarkably well, physically very small, about the size of a pepper pot. And as you probably worked out, quite a light and girlish voice. And she was very much a mainstay on the Last Supper Club cabaret performers scene. In both New York and London, she came to London on many occasions to perform in various venues in that kind of cabaret surroundings. Blossom Dearie, put on a happy face, getting things started this week on After Hours. All kinds of vintage and nostalgic music here. We wallow in 60 minutes of nostalgic bliss. We have a song every week from Frank Sinatra, also one from Ella Fitzgerald, a few surprises along the way, the finest songs from the swingers and the crooners, a little light jazz, and a couple of nostalgia nugget questions. It's all coming up here on After Hours.
1: Yeah.

That's Benny Goodman and his orchestra, the old Fats Waller tune and Ain't Misbehaving. Before that, Sammy Davis Jr. and Easy to Love here on After Hours. I mentioned earlier, we always do a couple of nostalgia nugget questions, and the questions, more often than not, are linked. There's some kind of theme, and the theme to both questions this week, I'm talking about comic books. Comic books of the past. You may recall going to your local newsagents in the days when you had a local newsagents and using your pocket money to buy your favourite comic. I wonder if your favourite comic makes it into our nostalgia nugget questions. Question number one coming up in a few moments' time.

Andy Williams, of course, and Solitaire here on After Hours, where this time every week we wallow and indulge ourselves in all kinds of nostalgic and vintage music and a couple of nostalgia nugget questions along the way as well. Both the questions this week to do with comic books. And here is the first question. As always, just for fun, no need to contact me, no need to send any messages. I'll give you the answer a little bit later on. Minnie the Minx is a comic strip character associated with which comic? You would have seen her in there for many, many years, even decades. Minnie the Minx is a comic strip character associated with which comic? That is Nostalgia Nugget question number one. A repeat of the question and the answer coming up a little bit later on. In the meantime, the music continues with the great Nat King Cole.

Magical. It doesn't get much better, really. Nat King Cole and Walking My Baby Back Home here on After Hours. Every week on this radio show, we guarantee you a number of things. You will always hear a song from Ella Fitzgerald and also a song from Frank Sinatra. This week's Sinatra selection after Frankie Avalon.

The story of Venus, Frankie Avalon here on After Hours. Time for this week's Sinatra selection. An interesting tune, this one. Lyrics courtesy of Sammy Khan, music by Jimmy Van Heusen. The song in question is Love and Marriage. It was first introduced by Frank Sinatra in the 1955 television production of Thornton Wilder's Our Town that aired as part of the producer's showcase on US television. It's interesting because Frank went on to record two versions of the song. The first was recorded for Capitol Records in 1955, August the 15th, 1955, and was released on the 1956 album called This Is Sinatra and became a major chart hit. The second version was recorded for the Reprise record album A Man and His Music in October of 1965. The Capitol version is the one that you often hear used with various television programs that are often broadcast on American TV. Both versions were arranged by Nelson Riddle. It's this week's Sinatra selection. It's one of those versions. Here's Frank and Love and Marriage.

0: No, sir.
1: Love and Marriage, this week's Sinatra selection here on After Hours. And just a reminder, a song from Ella Fitzgerald coming up a little bit later on. We do it every week. You're always guaranteed to hear a Frank Sinatra song and an Ella Fitzgerald song. And you're also guaranteed to get slightly frustrated with a couple of nostalgia nugget questions. Both the questions this week all to do with comic books of years gone by and some of their characters. And this is a current question that is running, Minnie the Minx. Minnie the Minx is a comic strip character associated with which comic? That is the current question. The answer coming up after Keely Smith

rousing version, Keely Smith on the sunny side of the street. Let's sort out this first question that's been running. Nostalgia nugget number one, Minnie the Minx is a comic strip character associated with which comic? That is the question. The answer, of course, is the Beano. You would have found Minnie the Minx in the Beano. She first appeared in December 1953. Her real name, Hermione Makepeace, otherwise known as Minnie the Minx, the comic strip character that appeared in the Beano. First appeared in December 1953. I wonder what she's up to now. If you take

The Great Dino, of course, Dean Martin, and Sitting on Top of the World. Before that, Doris Day and Those Blue Skies here on After Hours, where this time every week we indulge ourselves in all kinds of vintage and nostalgic music. Still to come, this week's Ella Fitzgerald selection, plus Nostalgia Nugget question number 2. That follows Louis Jordan.

0: Yeah, but us. And kindly point that gun the other way. And hobble, hobble, hobble off and hit the hay. Hey, hey, boss man, what do you say? It's easy pickings. Ain't nobody here but us chickens.
1: From a slightly crackly 78 RPM recording, 1946, the year released on Decca, the Decca Records label. I'm talking about Louis Jordan and his Timpani Five, and you've just heard Ain't Nobody Here But Us Chickens. Here on After Hours, let's crack on with Nostalgia Nugget question number 2, all to do with comic books this week. Here's the brand new question, as always, just for fun, no need to send me any messages or contact the radio station. The answer coming up before the end of the show. There is a statue of the dandies Desperate Dan in which Scottish city? Cheeky question, I know. You know, Desperate Dan had a fondness for cow pie. There is a statue of the dandies Desperate Dan in which Scottish city? That is Nostalgia Nugget question number 2. Still to come, this week's Ella Fitzgerald selection here on After Hours.

Of course, you know the song, but I don't know if you've heard that version before. The Look of Love, written by Burt Bacharach and Hal David. A version there performed by Nina Simone. You often hear the Dusty Springfield version of that particular tune, which has to be one of the definitive versions. But I thought I'd dig out that particular interpretation, courtesy of Nina Simone and The Look of Love, here on After Hours. Time for this week's Ella Fitzgerald selection. It's a song that you will know. It's an aria composed in 1934 by George Gershwin for the 1935 opera Porgy and Bess. It's been covered by so many people over the years. If you look at the records, they reckon more than 33,000 covers by various performers and groups have been produced of this particular song. It is this week's Ella Fitzgerald selection, and of course, this is Summertime.

heard, I couldn't resist the version featuring Louis or Louis Armstrong. It's this week's Ella Fitzgerald selection. Of course, the song is Summertime. Some assistance there from Mr. Armstrong on the vocals and the trumpet, and you find that on the 1958 studio album Porgy and Bess that was released on the Verve label. This week's Ella Fitzgerald selection. Time to recap Nostalgia Nugget question number two. This week it's all to do with comic books, and this is a question that is currently running. There is a statue of the dandy's Desperate Dan in which Scottish city? That is the question. The answer follows Perry Como.

It's impossible. Perry Como here on After Hours. Impossible or not? Nostalgia Nugget question number two. You are about to find out. I've been asking you this. There is a statue of the Dandy's Desperate Dan in which Scottish city? I'll be really impressed if you get this one right. The answer I'm looking for is Dundee. Dundee is a Scottish city where you will find a statue of the Dandy's Desperate Dan. You might be thinking, hang on a second, what is the Scottish connection? Well, it's this. Dundee is home of D.C. Thompson, the company that published The Dandy. So that's the story, that is a connection, and that is the answer. If you make your way to Dundee, that is where you will find a statue of the Dandy's Desperate Dan.

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I tried so not to give in. I said to myself, this affair never will go so well. But why should I try?

The song I've Got You Under My Skin, and I think it's fair to say that song is pretty much associated with Frank Sinatra, but that wasn't Frank's version you heard. Instead, we took you back to 1936. Al Boley on the vocals, Ray Noble and his orchestra providing the music, and their version of I've Got You Under My Skin here on After Hours. When I look at the clock and I realise we're pretty much done and dusted, as always, thank you so much for listening. I'm back here same time next week with more vintage and nostalgic music, the music that we love. And this week we play out with one of the great American saxophonists. He's really up there with the swing tenors in the form of Coleman Hawkins and Lester Young. I'm talking about Ben Webster and his version of Have You Met Miss Jones? Until next time, thank you for listening.

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Dance to those same sweet melodies enjoyed nightly by your favorite Hollywood picture star. For like magic, we bring you all the sophisticated entertainment of the Coconut Grove Ambassadors. Our grand parade of entertainment gets underway as Jack Howard sings, "I'd Be Telling a Lie."

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Now for another treat. You know, Hoagie Carmichael gave us Lazy Bones, he gave us Snowball, and now we give you the three blue keys in Snowball.

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0: I've got a right to moan inside. 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
1: Nice going, Rusty. And now Vincent Valsante sing in a musical way, Good Night, Sweetheart.

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It's a Soul Fest special with top tunes, super songs, and floor-filling favourites like this one.

0: Northern Soul classic, Do I Love You, from Frank Wilson, getting our 2 hours of 60s soul underway. Hello, and welcome to our 60s Soul Fest from me. I'm Ruth Bradshaw.
1: And here I am.
0: Oh, good.
1: Welcome from me too, Keith Bradshaw. I'm here posing as your soul brother. I hope you're in the mood for our 60s Music Memories Soul Fest. Frank Wilson, what a great starter that was, wasn't it?
0: It certainly was.
1: Well, next up, it's the Tams.

0: That was a hit in the UK in 1971, largely due to its success on the Northern Soul scene. But originally, Hey Girl Don't Bother Me. Oh, is that a message for me, Keith? From you?
1: I'm saying nothing at this point. I was just thinking about appropriate songs and what I might say about them, but I'll leave that one out there.
0: Well, that was Hey Girl Don't Bother Me by the Tams, and it was an American hit when first released in 1964.
1: It's interesting, isn't it, how many songs which were famous at Northern Soul venues and you know, in the 70s and even till this day, how many began in the 60s?
0: Yeah.
1: They were not particularly...
0: Well, it was the best decade.
1: Well, we always like to think so, don't we? The Tams came from Atlanta, Georgia, and they had one other UK hit, Be Young, Be Foolish, Be Happy. Well, that could be my theme song, couldn't it?
0: Well, apart from the young bit.
1: Oh, thank you.

0: Now, you can't have 2 hours of 60s soul without featuring the Queen of Soul, Aretha Franklin. There she was on the Atlantic label with Think. Oh, that could be one of your theme songs, Keith. Just Think.
1: Just Think, yes. Okay, then, I'll try my best. Well, I think, there I go, thinking already. Okay. I think it's about time we checked into Motown, don't you? Because already it's...
0: Tamla time.

0: Emilian Sala and the song that was voted the top US soul song of 1969. What Does It Take, in brackets, to Win Your Love? And that was from Junior Walker and the All Stars. A top track. Well, they made some good records, didn't they?
1: They certainly did, yeah.
0: But sadly, Junior Walker died of cancer in 1995, aged just 64.
1: But he left us with some great music memories, didn't he?
0: Yeah.
1: A great soulful sound, that. Well, moving on, it's instrumental time now. We could have used Junior Walker, but this is different. I wonder if you know this one. You most certainly will if you're a veteran of those 70s all-nighters. This was a sure floor filler at Blackpool Mecca, Wigan Casino, and more.

0: Well, you can just picture them spraying their talcum powder on the dance floor and busting some moves to that with that famous Northern Soul dance style. Our 60s Soulfest instrumental, and it's called Excess Trek by the Luther Ingram Orchestra. It's possibly a surprise hit on the dance floors, but it's a goodie.
1: Well, let's slow things down a little now. And this is one of my all-time favourites.

0: This time on the Stax Records label, The Sounds of Memphis. How good was that? The late, great Otis Redding, who sadly died in a plane crash at the young age of 26, back in December 1967. That was Try a Little Tenderness.
1: Yes, great record. And
0: good
1: another
0: advice.
1: Yes, thank you. When I need your advice, I'll come.
0: You'll get it anyway.
1: I don't need to ask. I was going to say, I don't really need to ask, do I? I'll get it anyway. Yes, another one who left us far too soon, didn't he? But again, left us with great musical memories. Well, moving on, coming your way right now, there's even more soul.

0: I Can't Stop Dancing. That's from Texan group Archie Bell and the Drells.
1: But you do love dancing, don't you?
0: Well, I like it, yes. Yeah. I don't mind at all. Oh, good, I'm enjoying this anyway. It was a big hit in America, that was, and it was the follow-up to their million-seller Tighten Up. We'll have to dig that out sometime. I don't think that was a hit in Britain. The Drells lineup included a singer with the wonderful name of Luscious Larkins.
1: Luscious Larkins, wow.
0: Naming your son Luscious.
1: Well, hope it turns out right. Now, I wonder if you know whose name is on the label of this next track.

0: Well, it's a familiar song. The song is Begging. It was written and first recorded by the Four Seasons.
1: But that version was by a band called Time Box. They came from Southport on the Northwest Riviera, and they made 6 singles, but that was the only one that made the charts. Well done, if you could remember Time Box.
0: Yes, and this one is Pure Class.

0: Well, I hope you're enjoying that. Well, you hope you're enjoying all our soulful choices this time around. I was going to say, this is 60s Music Memories with Keith and Ruth, of course, but normally at this stage we take a nostalgic look back at some aspects of life in the 60s, but this is a one-off Soulfest special where we're looking at Tamla Motown, Stax, Atlantic, Northern Soul and the best of British Soul and more. So we've left that aside so there's room for even more great music. Well, that song there was a Smokey Robinson Motown special, Get Ready. But the singer is none other than the First Lady of Song, the Queen of Jazz, Ella Fitzgerald, with her take on Motown. And Get Ready appears on the 1969 LP, Ella.
1: Yeah, doesn't she sing it well, though?
0: Brilliant.
1: Well, from one superstar to another, it's our 50s flashback with the one and only super soulful Sam Cooke.
2: Darling!

0: Sam Cooke and his first UK hit single, You Send Me, a great song that was originally a B-side, but the DJs liked it better, flipped it over, and it became a hit on both sides of the Atlantic. That's our 50s flashback, and we like that.
1: We certainly do. Now here's a man who was born in Texas and christened Lawrence Darrow Brown. He's allegedly also known as Leonard Ainsworth, Larry Dennis, or Larry Brown, but soul fans know him better by his latest stage name,

0: Well, the dictionary tells me that the phrase in crowd refers to a small group of people perceived by others to be particularly fashionable, informed or popular.
1: Oh, wow. You must have been part of that.
0: I was going to say that lets me out. I think I
1: must
0: be
1: what out, you mean.
0: Out crowd.
1: Both of us. Yeah, the out crowd would be more like it.
0: Yeah. Well, that was a big hit for Dobie Gray. He was a man who recorded under several names, as I mentioned, but that was his hit from 1965, Dobie Gray, and the in crowd.
1: Well, someone who was in crowd was this next British blue-eyed soul singer, the great Dusty Springfield.

A popular Goffin and King song, originally recorded by Maxine Brown and made famous by Manfred Mann, and it was interpreted brilliantly there, wasn't it, by Dusty Springfield. And it can be found on her successful album, Everything's Coming Up Dusty.

0: By gum, that's a bit groovy, isn't it? As my mother never said. moves along anyway, doesn't it? Dance to the Music by Sly and the Family Stone. They were a California band led by Sly Stone, who played several instruments and sang along with a few members of the Stone family and friends. And they were notably the first major rock group to have a racially integrated male and female lineup.
1: Well, next is a British soulful cover of an Otis Redding song. Pain in My Heart. It's the Rolling Stones.

0: Do you know that I sometimes perform random acts of kindness?
1: No.
0: For example, like I keep my mouth shut when I could otherwise ruin a situation.
1: Oh, really? I've noticed.
0: You don't think? All right, so, you know, some people would interpret it as an act of kindness.
1: Well,
0: Yes, but obviously you wouldn't. It's taken from the Stones LP, The Rolling Stones, number 2, the imaginative titled second album from the Stones. Mick Jagger leading the band there with Pain in My Heart.
1: One hit wonder time, and this was barely a minor hit in the UK, but it did quite well in the US and it became a Northern Soul favourite. Here are an all-girl trio from South Carolina, The Flirtations.

0: Well, they don't sound very happy, do they? Nothing but teardrops pouring down my face. But a great driving beat there. Nothing but a heartache from the Flirtations, a record that came out in 1968.
1: And they made lots of records in a long career. But that's the nearest they ever got to a UK chart hit, peaking at 51. So it's our one-hit wonder.
0: Yes, and very different. Our next track has been described in the music press as a solid dance beat and a good groovy workout. We'll see what you think.

0: That's a single record that commands very high prices with serious soul aficionados and record collectors. It was recorded in 1967 by a group called the Casual Ears, who came from all along with that Casual Ears, nothing to do with things on the side of your head. And it's a group that came from New York State, and the record is called Dance, Dance, Dance.
1: Well, the Beatles were, like many others, heavily influenced by the rock and soul music coming out of America. This is their take on a Smokey Robinson, Tamla Motown song, You Really Got a Hold on Me.

0: The Beatles, and You Really Got a Hold on Me. And it first appeared on their second LP with the Beatles.
1: That's the black and white one, isn't it?
0: It is.
1: The black and white faces.
0: With the faces on
1: the front. Buying that. Yes, great stuff. Well, dear listener, there's even more soul coming your way right now.

0: Memories. We are
1: Sophie
2: and Harry.
1: You're listening to Music and Memories from that great musical decade, the 1960s.
2: Taking you back in time are Keith and Ruth Bradshaw.
1: Ruth is our gran.
2: Keith is our granddad. End.

0: Well, we're getting towards the second hour of our 60s Music Memories Special Soul Fest, and here we are in our Ruth's favourite week of the year, isn't it?
1: Why?
0: Well, it's not for me to mention that it's your birthday week. Oops, it's just slipped out. So we're celebrating, aren't we?
1: Yes, of course we are. I was then.
0: Well, you were, weren't we? But we had two tracks back to back. Let's just mention the first one. First, we heard a US singer who had limited chart success over here, but he became very popular on the Northern Soul circuit with the track we played. And that's Major Lance with Ain't No Soul in These Old Shoes.
1: Soul spelled S-O-U-L.
0: Correct.
1: Yeah. Well, then we had the fabulous Four Tops with one of my favourite Motown dance songs, I'll Turn to Stone. I certainly wasn't turning to stone.
0: Well, no, it wasn't.
1: It was impossible to sit. Well, I find it's impossible to sit still to one.
0: Well, it was a joy to behold. You were doing advanced seated Zumba, or it might have been Pilates.
1: Doesn't matter.
0: I don't know the difference, but you're enjoying it with Turn to Stone. Yeah, it was definitely a case of, well, what's next? Soul time.

0: You know, I read somewhere that soul time centres on the concept of shared musical connection and synchronisation between two people.
1: Pardon?
0: Well, I suppose it's a bit like you and me moving and grooving to the music, allegedly, which we are, aren't we?
1: Of course.
0: In theory. Well, that was the clapping song lady, Shirley Ellis, and a song called Soul Time.
1: Well, what else can I possibly say? I second that emotion.

0: Another Tamla Motown great, Smokey Robinson and the Miracles with I Second That Emotion.
1: They also had a successful version of that with the Supremes, didn't they? Mm-hmm. They combined for that. Well, we're going to keep the soul music going with the Motown connection, but this time it's a bit of blue-eyed soul, a Canadian singer who travelled to Detroit and made his name. A blue-eyed soul, it's Ardeen Taylor.

0: There's a ghost in my house. Spooky Wookie.
1: Calm down.
0: Well, that was Ardeen Taylor.
1: Okay. And what's the song called?
0: I've just told you.
1: Oh, that's it.
0: There's a ghost in my house. Right. We listen.
1: Yes, well, I was spooked, haunted. Yes, thank you very much. Right. This next singer, who's born Kendra Spotswood, had one significant record under the name of Sandy. That's Sandy with an I. Sandy Sheldon. And this is it. It's called You're Gonna Make Me Love You, if you don't frighten me.

0: That's on the iconic OK record label, favoured label with collectors, Sandy Sheldon and You're Gonna Make Me Love You. And now it's time for a special Soulfest version of this.
1: Ruth Bradshaw's Album of the Week.
2: Well, my album choice this week is one by the wonderful Motown lady, Tammy Terrell. The title is Irresistible. And it's the only solo album by Tammy, released in January 1969 by Motown Records. And the album compiles solo recordings Tammy Terrell made for Motown between 1965 and 1968. Two of the tracks included were dubbed with vocals from Tammy's frequent singing partner Marvin Gaye to create album tracks for the duo's joint albums. Irresistible reached number 39 on the Billboard R&B Albums chart in March 69. But very sadly, as we know, due to complications with a malignant brain tumour in 1968, which caused her death in March 1970. What a loss. She only recorded this one solo album as a result. And here is my first choice.

I Can't Believe You Love Me. Well, it was written by Harvey Fuqua and Johnny Bristol. Fuqua founded the R&B doo-wop group The Moon.

0: on William Bristol. What do you know about him?
1: Oh, he had a hit record, didn't he? It slipped my mind. I need more time.
0: Hang on in there, baby.
1: That's the one. Yeah, that's the one.
0: He was a musician himself and obviously most famous as a songwriter and record producer for the Motown label. But like you say, he was also a singer in his own right. And that track we've just... you've just mentioned, or you almost forgot, by Johnny Bristol, was a hit in the early 70s, I think.
1: I think it was.
0: Now my next choice.

0: Can't Stop Now, in brackets, Love Is Calling, the title of that that song. Well, the album was produced by Smokey Robinson, Johnny Bristol, Harvey Fuqua, James Dean and William Weatherspoon. And the latter two were the writers, or two of the writers of the song we just heard, along with Stanley McMullen. Well, the Andantes and the Spinners were on backing vocals, and, well, the instrumentation?
1: On Motown, it would be the Funk Brothers. It
0: certainly was. What a sad loss. She had a brilliant voice, didn't she?
1: She did, yeah.
0: Wonderful. Yeah. So my album of the week, Irresistible by Tammy Terrell.